0: 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And now your host, Zach Zaidman.
1: Busting out for 9 runs on 10 hits yesterday in a 9-3 victory in Colorado, the Cubs are now looking for back-to-back wins for the first time in more than 2 weeks. Hi, everyone. A pleasant good evening to you from Oracle Park in San Francisco. I'm Zach Zaidman. It's the opener of a 3-game set between the Cubs and Giants. Coming up, we'll hear from Tommy Hotovy and Craig Counsell. But first, our conversation with Coom, sponsored by Yingling Traditional Lager, the oldest brewery in America. And we're joined now by Ron Coomer. Coom, the Cubs haven't won 2 straight since beating Pittsburgh in consecutive games to stop their 10-game losing streak back in late May. But there sure were some encouraging signs yesterday in Colorado.
2: Yeah, there was. It was a good game to watch. In the respect that the Cubs offense played all game, right? First time through the lineup, not so much. But then, you know, once Suzuki hit the home run, he hits the grand slam, and then all of a sudden the Cubs start pouring it on and balls start leaving the yard. And it was a game like you would expect in Colorado. And hopefully that will have some carryover to your point today, and some guys will feel a little bit better at home plate and a little freer mentally.
1: 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So right-hander Javier Assad-Coom gets the start for the Cubs with both Matthew Boyd and Jameson Taillon banged up. The Giants countering with fellow right-hander Landon Roop.
2: Well, Roop threw the ball well against the Cubs just, you know, last weekend in Chicago, so that, you know, there's going to be no surprises. You know, he's got a good arm, and when he's throwing strikes, he can be effective. And, you know, he's got multiple pitches, pretty good two-seam running fastball with the slider that goes with it. And for Assad today, everybody knows, you know, he's the ultimate sinker ball pitcher. And it's a very good pitch, and I don't think a lot of hitters see it. And he's able to move it around, and when it's good, it affects the other pitches to me, and he gives up some hits, but he sure can get out of it in a hurry with the ground ball and the double play. I just think, you know, they've got to be at the top of their game today for Assad and keep getting that ground ball, Z.
1: This is as picturesque of a baseball backdrop as there is in the majors, and it is a beautiful early evening here in San Francisco, sunny and 63 degrees. Coom, thank you. Coming up, the big picture next on The Score and the Northwestern Medicine Cubs Radio Network.
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4: Coom here. 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Since the 1800s, when pitchers threw underhand. 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Yingling. Yingling started brewing in 1829. People were drinking a cold Yingling before baseball even existed. No box scores, no seventh inning stretches, just great beer that stood the test of time for 197 years. 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
1: 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What makes us better makes you better. We say hello to Score Baseball insider Bruce Levine.
9: At some point when a team with high expectations like the Cubs goes through a whole month with only 8 wins, the front office manager and coaches come under fire from the fans and multimedia. With underperformances by the offense and spotty pitching, the attention to Craig Counsell and the coaches was broached by President of Baseball Operations Jed Hoyer recently.
10: We've spent the last 2-3 weeks meeting with Craig, meeting with the hitting coaches, talking to players about, like, why are we struggling right now? And, intuitively, you know this group of players is too good to have this last for forever. But it's lasted longer than we all hoped, and I think that's really been the focus is, when you're winning, you sort of let it happen, sort of let it play out, and sometimes when you're winning, it feels like winning kind of finds you. And when you're losing, you're a lot busier, and you spend a lot more time asking questions and, thinking about processes and thinking about mental skills and things like that. So I think that's really how you spend your time when you're struggling is just trying to be productive and be a problem solver and not vent.
9: Zach, yesterday's offensive breakout in Colorado was a nice stepping stone toward normalcy for the offense. It's up to the players to have at-bats that produce close to 5 runs per game the team was averaging up until May 8th once again.
1: Bruce, thank you. The Colorado Rockies come to Wrigley Monday, June 15th for the start of a 3-game series. Tickets are still available at Cubs.com/tickets. Coming up, the Cubs get a reliever back. That's next on The Score at the Northwestern Medicine Cubs Ready.
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1: 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Local 130 plumbers get the job done right the first time. Pete Crow Armstrong has reached base safely in 15 straight games. During that time, he's batting .359 with 10 extra base hits, including 5 home runs. The cold, Dansby Swanson, 6 for 45 over his last 15 games, a .133 average with no home runs. The Cubs have activated reliever Trent Thornton. He's back from paternity leave, his wife giving birth to a healthy baby boy. Right-hander Tyler Ferguson has been optioned. Coming up, Assad's ascension next on The Score and the Northwestern Medicine Cubs.
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1: 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In our Cubs conversation, once again, right-hander Javier Assad is being asked to fill in as a starter after coming out of the pen last weekend. So I asked pitching coach Tommy Hotovy to help us understand the challenges Assad has to be successful in every role.
19: I don't think you really can describe it. It's not an easy job to do. It takes a very special type of person to not only understand your value and understand there's going to be fluctuations in usage and bullpen usage and starting usage, but he knows that he's a really good pitcher and he's a very valuable pitcher, and when he gets his opportunity, he takes advantage of it every single year and every single time. And to do that, you have to be prepared. And it just speaks volumes, I think, to Hobby's preparedness and what he does to get himself ready every single day.
1: Can you take us through what is that preparation entail?
19: So it's very important to understand what you need to do to be ready to throw every single day, no matter what role that is. So many guys get confined to, if I'm in this role, I have to do this. If I'm in this role, I have to do that. And Hobby has made it very simple and be like, okay, well, no matter what I'm throwing, here's my routine. And then we can build the lifting and the arm care and all that stuff around it, but he's very simple. He keeps it very simple. And as long as he stays with what he knows he needs to do, he's going to be really good no matter what role he's in.
1: He was outstanding last time out Sunday against these Giants. Quick turnaround, though. How do you make things a little bit different for San Francisco?
19: Yeah, I mean, I think the first thing is evaluating what worked, you know, and what we used that really was working for him, and then how can we layer in the things around it that maybe we didn't show him. Like, maybe there's some bats where we didn't show the curveball or didn't show a breaking ball in a situation where we wanted to. So finding those moments, but also not trying to overcomplicate it, because if something was working, let's see, you know, how they adjust as well. So I love the cat and mouse game. It's probably some of my favorite series are the back-to-backs or the ones where you see an opponent very quickly, because to me, that's where you get to really shine and like, okay, here's some things we can do differently. Here's some things we can change, but here's some things that work really well. And let's see how they adjust. It's to me, I relate it to like in a football game where you have the first half where you come out with your offense and see how the defense reacts, and then everybody makes adjustments. And that's kind of how I like to see it.
20: We're going to call tonight Hadavi's halftime adjustments. I like it. You've had to deal with a lot this season. The reason that Assad is on the mound tonight is because, take your pick, it's either J-Mo or Matthew Boyd unable to go. How do you navigate all this?
19: It's, you know, each year presents its own challenges. And I think, number one, when you have as many injuries as you have, you try to evaluate everything from a workload standpoint to the work we're having guys do and to drill work. All those things add up to, you know, to work and work guys are putting in. We try to evaluate, are there things we missed? Are there things that work showing up that we didn't see? Some of them are just random injuries that happen, and things happen, right? And in this game, injuries do happen. So it's a big puzzle every year. It's a puzzle you're putting together, you're moving the pieces around, and you're trying to do what's best for not only the team, but every single player that you have. So I like to think I'm a decent problem solver. That's kind of the way I look at my job is you try to find something that's not working and you find ways to fix it. And that this is just one of those layers that we feel like we have a good group of guys that are keep fighting and working hard, and we're going to keep putting those pieces of the puzzle in the right spot as much as we can.
20: What don't we see that you have to deal with because of all these different injuries that is not talked about?
19: I think just the amount of time that and effort that is spent on building schedules and throwing programs. Like our schedules, like we go on the road, relievers are going out, example today at 4:15, meeting for a 4:50 stretch. We were out there at 3:00 with all the rehab guys doing all the work and throwing, and then we had the starters bullpen. So you're out on the field for, you know, 2 hours prior to when the guys that are throwing in the game that day are actually coming out to throw, because you're trying to get guys healthy and you're working on things and you're building out these throwing programs. So I think it's just the amount of time, you know, that gets spent and dedicated to building out these programs and monitoring them, and not trying to neglect at all the guys who actually pitching that night. So that's the toughest balance for me, is like, how do I give the attention to the guys that are active that need my attention and our pitching group's attention, but also making sure we're getting the work in with the guys that are coming back as well.
20: Well, best of luck tonight, as well as all the other stuff. Tommy, thank you.
19: Thank you. Appreciate it.
20: Cubs pitching coach Tommy Hadavi. The Cubs strongly encourage the use of all public transportation, especially CTA buses and trains, when traveling to Wrigley Field. 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
4: Counts, yesterday's ball game, a good ball game for you guys. Kind of a normal Colorado ball game for your offense, and I'm sure that was fun to see for you.
5: Yeah, I mean, I thought we pitched really well. You know, we pitched ourselves out of some jams, and you know, just giving up two runs in Colorado in a day game is job well done. We finally got some big hits, and we finally hit some homers with some men on base. So a good day, and you know, guys like Alex, Carson Kelly, Saya, you know, those are some guys that needed big hits, and so glad those were the guys that got them.
4: When you look at that and the offensive production, your thoughts on that being able to help them turn the page a little bit and get going a little?
5: Yeah, I mean, it's a start. I mean, it doesn't guarantee them, you know, a hit today or an extra base hit today, but it's a start, and it's hopefully a good night's sleep for them because of it. Mm-hmm. And hope those kind of things are what you hope allow you to relax.
4: In San Francisco, we just played them, obviously, just last week in Chicago. Your thoughts on playing another team this close to when we just saw them in Chicago?
5: Yeah, I mean, I think so. It's going to be two. We're going to face two of the starters that we faced in Chicago. They're going to fit. Javi Assad's pitching tonight, so they're obviously going to look at Javi just last Sunday. So, you know, it's one of those where there's not much advance work to do here. They've got a couple new relievers. Other than that, it's the same kind of game.
4: Yep. With Assad, he came in a really tough situation and did a phenomenal job. Your take on what Javi did so well and what you want to see him continue?
5: Yeah, I mean, look, Javi's, I think Javi's very simple. Like, the two-seam fastball to his glove side, so that's into lefties, away from righties, like, he has to be on point with that pitch, and the hitter has to fear that pitch. When he's doing that, he's going to be good. If he can't do that, he's in trouble. He doesn't spin the ball great. He doesn't have a great changeup. But that pitch is a pitch that scares hitters. It's a take pitch. It makes them fast on some other pitches. So, you know, that's – I hate to boil it down so much, but for Javi, I really think that's the key to this thing.
4: And at times he, you know, he'll pitch himself into a little trouble with hits, and then that pitch gets him out of trouble with the ground ball, right?
5: Yeah, with the ground ball or strikeout or the take, right? So, you know, he's going to have to do it again. They saw him, but when that pitch is on, it doesn't really matter that the hitter, you know, kind of knows it's coming, and so that's the key to establish that pitch, I think, right away.
4: Good luck here in San Francisco. Keep it going.
5: Thanks, Coombe.
4: Yep. It's the manager show. Zach, back to you.

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0: 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I'm banking on Michael Busch, who has reached base safely in 17 straight games, a .328 average during that time with three homers and 11 runs batted in. The pitching matchup sponsored by Ziegler Subaru of Kenosha. Enjoy the laid-back experience of Ziegler Subaru of Kenosha. Right-hander Javier Assad going for the Cubs, 3-1 with a 4.73 ERA. He came out of the pen last Sunday when Jameson Taillon injured his hamstring, and Assad fired 6 1/3 innings of scoreless baseball. Meantime, fellow right-hander Landon Roop going for San Francisco, 5-6 with an ERA of 4. Last Saturday at Wrigley, Roop allowed one run in 5 2/3. It's time for baseball in the Bay Area. Cubs, Giants, Pat, Ron, next on The Score and the Northwestern Medicine Cubs Radio Network.
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6: Gone! Three-run homer, Ian Happ is going to be gone! Three-run homer, Pete Crow Armstrong.
9: Now Bush drives one in the air. 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Gone!
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11: Chicago Cubs baseball is on the air from Oracle Park in Northern California. It's time for game one of this three-game weekend series between the Chicago Cubs and the San Francisco Giants. Good evening, everybody, along with former Cub and All-Star Ron Coomer. It's Pat Hughes reporting, Zach Zaidman working alongside. We all thank you for joining us, and we are aware of the time change, so thank you for staying up late to listen back in the Midwest. It is a gorgeous early evening here in Northern California. Temperature in the mid-60s, not a cloud in the sky. We are right next to beautiful San Francisco Bay. You can see the ocean just beyond the right and right center field fence. Game one of the series, a battle of right-handers on the mound. Javier Assad starting for the Cubs. He is 3-1, and he'll be opposed by Landon Roop, who is 5-6 for San Francisco. Let's go ahead and get right to the starting lineups for tonight's game. 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Leading off for the Cubs tonight in center field is Pete Crow Armstrong. Alex Bregman at third base. Michael Bush at first base. The cleanup man in left field is Ian Happ. Seiya Suzuki in right. Nico Horner batting sixth and playing second base. The designated hitter is Moises Ballesteros. Carson Kelly, the catcher, bats eighth. And Dansby Swanson batting ninth and playing shortstop for the Cubs. Those are the Cubs. Here are the Giants. Luis Arraez at second base leads off. Bryce Eldridge is the designated hitter. Casey Schmidt in left field. The cleanup man at first base is Rafael Devers. Jung-Hoo Lee, the right fielder. Lee batting fifth. Willie Adames at shortstop. Matt Chapman batting seventh and playing third base. The center fielder is Drew Gilbert. And batting ninth for the Giants and catching, Daniel Susak. So there you have the lineups. Game time temperature right around 65. Just a beautiful night for a game. 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The Cubs occupy the first base dugout here in Northern California. The Giants over in the third base dugout. Momentarily, the Giants defense will take the field. Cubs are wearing their traveling grays, gray shirts and trousers, red numbers on their backs, and the rest is pretty much blue, blue hats and sleeves and socks and a variety of shoe colors. Giants in their off-white, kind of a cream color, shirts and trousers, black numbers, black hats, and black socks, and orange shoes for most guys. Uniform description sponsored by Benjamin Moore. On the field or the walls of your home, the right team and colors make all the difference. Official paint of the Chicago Cubs, Benjamin Moore. The umpires have already had the exchange of lineup cards and a brief discussion of the ground rules. Todd Tishner all set to call balls and strikes. Tyler Jones working at first. The second base umpires Clint Vondrak and Adam Hammery will make the decisions at third. Announcement of the umpire sponsored by Old National Bank, where relationships and results matter. The lights are on tonight, and the lights for tonight's game powered by ComEd. We are ready to go, the Cubs and Giants. Back to get it started right after this on The Score and the Northwestern Medicine Cubs Radio Network.
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13: It's game time, and that makes it the perfect time for a flight by Yuengling. Just 2.6 carbs, 95 calories, and packed with flavor. Flight is the next generation of light beer from the oldest brewery in America. Look for Flight wherever you buy beer. And I would talk about the game, but we just had two Hall of Famers talking, so we were a little late going on with our first hit here. John Miller came in the booth, and when the two Hall of Famers talk, you just be quiet and let you guys talk. That's the deal. We'll play baseball eventually. A guy told me, Zach, one time, who I'm good friends with, the first inning can be overrated.
14: And that guy's a Hall of Famer, mind you.
13: Hall of Famer. Yeah, that's right.
15: John Miller came in. Always good to see him. I said, John, would you like to have some airtime tonight? He said, oh, no, I'm too bashful.
13: That's what I think about John.
15: And I think that's probably the first time he's ever uttered those words. But it is good to see him, as always. As we get this ball game underway, Pete Crow Armstrong had a couple of runs scored yesterday. He had a single and a double. Let's see if he can get the Cubs rolling tonight here in San Francisco. Beautiful night for a game. Nice crowd filling up Oracle Park.
13: Bashful.
15: Very bashful. Hasn't held him back, though.
13: That's good.
15: And the pitch on the way to Pete. It's taken high, and away we go. Pete's been on base now 15 consecutive games with a hit or a walk or a hit by pitch. And that's one of your primary responsibilities as a leadoff batter. Get on base. He'll take outside. Ron, if you were in the lineup against Landon Roop, what would be your approach?
13: Well, you got to be prepared. He's a guy, he's got a good arm, and he kind of sprays the ball around the strike zone a little bit. But a good, that very quick delivery, so you know he's going to get good movement on his fastball, and it's going to go down. The breaking ball from that arm angle is going to stay somewhat flat, so it's going to sweep across the zone to the right-handed hitter.
15: Swing and a miss, 2-2, off-speed pitch.
13: It's also a very good arm angle for the changeup against left-handed hitters.
15: Cubs leadoff man presented by Benny's Beverage Depot. If Pete Crow Armstrong gets a base hit, Benny's will donate $200 to service dog charities. If you can't find it at Benny's, it's probably not worth drinking. The next pitch dribbled foul, almost sounded like a broken bat. Pete apparently just got jammed and did not break the stick. Still 2-2. Just think about leadoff hitters before, Ron. Pete's done an excellent job setting the table. He checks and swings and misses. The ball gets away, and Pete is going to be hit by a pitch. That's the ruling.
13: He is out.
15: He is hit by the pitch.
13: I think Pete's going to be out. He swung, and the ball hit him, so it means it's a dead ball. And because he swung, when they appealed, he's going to be out. Yeah.
15: So he swung, and it is strike three. Yep. And Craig Counsell, as you explained it, Ron, once you swing your bat and it's called a strike, if the ball does hit you, it's still a strike and you're out. So a strange way to begin the game. It is a strikeout. Here's Alex Bregman. Thinking about leadoff hitters, though, Ron, I want to get your opinion, as Bregman will take outside. Because I have mixed feelings. That's
13: right.
15: Why I love to see a guy aggressive and maybe hit the first pitch of the game for an extra base hit. You talk about setting a tone. But on the other hand, here's a pitch. You were a middle-of-the-order hitter. Did you find it helpful when the first hitter or two would take a few pitches just to let you see what a pitcher has on a certain day?
13: Absolutely. If you're in a situation where you click on one right away, okay, great. But it is very helpful for the guys in the first inning that are hitting behind the leadoff guy. You know, if you can kind of induce all of the repertoire of pitches from the starting pitcher, if you can do that, that's outstanding for everybody hitting behind the leadoff guy.
15: Here comes the 1-2 to Alex Bregman. He'll take a strike. He'll take a pitch outside, 2-2. Alex drilled a home run yesterday in Denver, his sixth of the year. Here's the next pitch, swing and a miss on a breaking ball. That pitch in the dirt, so back-to-back strikeouts for Landon Roop. And the batter is Michael Busch.
13: Well, they use the term sweeper now. That is the new term in baseball that we've used for a while with certain breaking balls. To me, this is the guy that you would use that term. I don't care what era you're in. When a guy throws from that three-quarter delivery and he throws a breaking ball, it's very tough to get on top of the ball and get it going down, but, boy, you can surely get it going across the zone.
15: Michael Busch will take a strike. Roop has been up and down this year. He had a very strong first month of the year, but then really struggled in the second month. He had 5 wins by April the 26th, and he has no wins since then. Here comes the 1-1. Fastball at the knees for a strike to Michael Busch. Cubs winning yesterday, so they maintain a record above 500. Still looking for their first series win since the one that ended on May the 7th against Cincinnati at Wrigley. That was the Wild 4-game series sweep. The 1-2 pitch dips down low, and it's 2-2.
13: This first inning is powered by Invesco QQQ. Let's rethink possibility. Invesco Distributors Incorporated.
15: We saw Roop last weekend at Wrigley. Here's a changeup low for a ball. He really pitched pretty well when we saw him, Ron.
13: Yeah, they're going to peel this pitch. Catcher thought it was a strike.
15: And it was. And the inning is over. 3 straight strikeouts for Landon Roop. We go to the bottom of the first inning. Nothing-nothing game on the score and the Northwestern Medicine Cubs radio.
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15: Our engineer is Tanika Burrell here in the Bay Area. Nice to work with Tanika again. Does an excellent job. As we go to the bottom of the first inning, Luis Arraez first up. Luis Arraez is kind of a line drive hitting machine. Every time you look up, he's got a good batting average. 327 right now as he takes the strike, Ron. And as you think about Javier Assad pitching for the Cubs, what's on your mind?
13: I just think for Javi, it's all about that two-seamer. You know, and I don't think a lot of people in the league, you know, there's not a lot of guys that throw that sinker, a legitimate sinker. And he has one. That two-seamer is a good pitch. He can command it both sides of the plate, up, down. He gets a lot of contact. But, you know, he threw a heck of a ball game against these guys just less than a week ago.
15: That was last Sunday night. Here's a swing and a foul back. You might recall Jameson Taillon had to leave with what turned out to be a hamstring issue. So Assad was pressed into duty. He entered in the top of the second and went 6 1/3 innings, give up no runs and just one hit and one walk. Now the 1-2 pitch on the way. Line toward left, base hit, past the diving Bregman. over to pick it up is Happ. And Luis Arraez, who takes one of the easiest looking swings in baseball.

0: two out of three to Washington. They were on the brink, in fact, of being swept on Wednesday afternoon. Here's the next pitch taken high. But they staged a miraculous rally to win game three. They were down 9-1 as late as the eighth inning. The Giants got five in the eighth and five in the ninth. The guy at the plate, Bryce Eldridge, had a game-winning walk-off grand slam.
1: How about that?
0: Two balls and a strike on Eldridge.
1: Now, Feel Like a Boss prediction brought to you by Bosch Power Tools. Feel Like a Boss.
0: Bush holding the runner arise at first. Assad fires a strike.
1: Now, we had a win in the game yesterday, and then we came here in Colorado. And I do believe Zach was the guy feeling very Boschish. So you're going to be Boschish tonight. You're on.
0: Do we have a spelling for the word Boschish? Here is the stretch for the 2-2 to Eldridge, a swing and a foul back.
1: Do you want to give it a go? Or?
0: You're the one who said it, and
1: I
0: think the onus is on you to give it a try.
1: No, I call on call.
0: Now the 2-2 runner bluffing at first, not going. A breaking ball low, 3-2.
2: All right, I'll make my Bosch prediction.
1: Yeah.
2: I'm going to predict that Javier Assad pitches another gem. I'm expecting a quality start tonight from the right hand.
1: Got it. I love it.
0: All right, Zach, so you're on the board. 3-2 on Eldridge. Let's keep an eye on Arise. He's running. The pitch lifted foul, deep to left and out of play.
1: I would think in this ballgame, Pat, to this scenario here, 3-2, no outs, one out. I would think, you know, the Giants would get guys in motion in this situation because Javi is going to be around the plate with a sinker. There's a lot of balls put in play and a lot of balls put in play on the ground against him. So I would think they'd get guys in motion.
0: Eldridge takes strike three call. Assad with what looked to be a sinker that hit the inside edge. It kind of started off inside and then snuck over the inside corner at the very last second.
1: Yeah, it's a good pitch. It's the old lane changer. Starts out inside. Eldridge gives up on it, and then that ball just starts darting across the inside corner. Perfect pitch by Assad to get the punch out.
0: Casey Schmidt, the batter. No score first inning. One away and a man at first. Schmidt takes a strike. Strikeouts by Cubs pitchers brought to you by your Chicago and Northwest Indiana Hyundai dealers. Infielders looking for a ground ball. Schmidt hitting 276 with 15 home runs. He bangs it foul off to the right out of play. Giants have quite a few good hitters in their lineup, Ron. They've had pitching issues, and that's why they are still 13 games below 500, but they've got some guys that can hurt you with the bat.
1: Yeah, they really do. You've got two guys that are amongst the league leaders all season long in hitting.
0: Schmidt takes low, 1-2.
1: Arise and Lee, both having great years offensively swinging the bat. Eldridge is swung the bat well. And Adames with 11-29. Chapman 6-37. So, along with what you're saying right now about Schmidt. So, you've got to pitch very well against these guys in hopes that you can score some runs.
0: Oracle Park, a big outfield, especially right center, where it's 415 feet. The runner goes at first. Here's a high pop fly right side, backpedaling and calling his Bush. In shallow right, tough play. He makes the catch. Never took his eye off the ball, and Arise hustles back to first.
1: Now, Michael was camped under this ball in the infield dirt about 3 feet from the grass, and as the ball started coming down, the wind got a hold of it. The wind is I'm guessing, pretty substantial up above the stadium roof as I'm looking back kind of behind us, and then that ball got blown towards right field. So Michael had to take three strong steps to the outfield grass to make this catch. So the ball will really be carrying to right.
0: Two down, the left-handed batting Rafael Devers will take a strike. Scoreless game. It's only 309 down the right field line, but that's about a 20-foot-high barrier out there.

0: 65 straight away right, and the aforementioned 415 to right center. I don't think we've ever seen a ball leave the yard in that spot, because it's 415 and it's a tall fence, a good, I'd say, 20, 22 feet. You do see triples there, though. Here's the 1-1, swing and a miss. And the count, 1-2. Dead center, 391. Deep alley in left center, 399. So these are some of the biggest alleys of any park in baseball. 354 straight away left and 339 to the corner. Big yard. The 1-2. Pulled on the ground at first, gloved by Bush. Grabs it, stumps on the cushion. Three unassisted ends the inning. Giants don't score, leave one. We go to inning number two, nothing-nothing game on the score. And the Northwestern Medicine Cubs Radio Network.
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8: 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The Cubs and Giants are scoreless. The second inning is brought to you by Sea Glass Wines, delivering crisp, refreshing flavors that hit every time. Pat?
0: Second inning, Ian Happ is ready to step in the box. The home plate umpire, Todd Tishner, might have some kind of a clothing or...
9: I bet it's the microphone for the...
0: There it is.
9: ...pitchcom to talk about the pitches, ball strike thing. Someone stole his microphone.
0: Did you ever swipe a microphone from an umpire?
9: It didn't have them when I was playing.
0: That's beside the point. Here's a pitch outside to Ian Happ, ball one. 1-0. I mean, maybe away from the park. Now we're getting personal.
9: Yeah, I'm getting used to it, though.
0: Here's a foul off to the left out of play. We had a delightful discussion between innings regarding our hotel here in San Francisco.
9: Really?
0: Gorgeous hotel.
9: Yeah.
0: And it's got all kinds of modern amenities. Here's the 1-1 pitch taken high for a ball.
9: You love those modern amenities, don't you?
0: Not so much. For example, I'm tired last night just trying to close all the shades, make it nice and dark.
9: Uh-huh. How'd that work out?
0: You would think it would take 10 seconds. It took a good 4 minutes because they have this automated curtain-raising device.
9: Yeah, yeah.
0: If you hit the wrong button, you got to sit there. And you feel like a fool as the curtain slowly goes all the way up to the top.
9: Yeah.
0: And then, of course, you wave to some people and then hit the button again, and it slowly goes back down. Here's a swing and a foul back by Happ. But there's no reversing it. That's the point. Once it starts, it's on its way, and it's like it's going all the way to the end zone.
9: Yeah, yeah, you could make a cup of coffee in it.
0: So you guys didn't have that issue?
9: No. No, I. But it does take a while. Yeah.
0: You're a college graduate. Here's a swing and a foul off to the left and out of play. So that
9: I
0: would
9: think I'm the
0: that.
9: Only non-college graduate in the booth, actually.
0: 3-2 on Ian Happ starting this second inning. He's been up there a long time. We've covered all kinds of hotel tips. Here's a foul down the right field line. Now, Zach,
9: did you figure out the sheer curtain also with that?
0: I'll say yes. I'll say also not completely yes. Now, Zach had a calamity of sorts. Here's the 3-2 pitch taken down low, and Ian Happ will have a leadoff walk.
9: And they're going to challenge this. Ball strike challenge, sponsored by Northwestern Medicine. Let's see what we got. That's right.
10: Pitch into strike. San Francisco has two remaining.
0: It is a strike upon further review, and Ian Happ is out on strikes. Four straight strikeouts to begin the game for Landon Roop, and the batter is Seiya Suzuki. Nothing game. And the pitch on the way, and Seiya swings and misses. Now, Zach apparently considering some kind of a football comeback as a place kicker. According to the story he told us. Here's the 0-1. A pitch is outside for a ball, 1-1. He was practicing some of the placements and, you know, the kick and the follow-through in his hotel room and had the misfortune of having his toe stub against the tub. Here is a line drive down the left field line. Fair ball. Bounces into foul territory. Schmidt will has it go behind him, and Seiya will stop at second. He had a notion of going to third, but he decided against it. Schmidt misplayed the ball. He thought it was going to bounce to him. It bounced beside him and ended up by the 339 sign. It's a two-base hit. No score, second inning.
9: Yeah, it's a breaking ball, and Seth stays on it just long enough to hook this ball down the line. And I think what happens is this ball stays alive. It hits the sidewall, doesn't kick back. It hugs the wall. And then Schmidt had to go all the way down, as you said, Pat, into the corner to get to that ball.
0: Let's see if Nico Horner can drive in a run. Nico's average at 247. I'm more accustomed to seeing him up around 297. So he's due for a hot stretch, Nico Horner. And he's from the Bay Area. This would be a good series for him to lash out about seven or eight hits.
9: Get back on track here a little bit. He hit some really bad luck in Colorado. He hit some balls right on the button, and a lot of them right at people.
0: Double by Seiya Suzuki. He's at second. Seiya had the big grand slam yesterday. And now Nico pokes it foul, 1-2. 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Reliable, comfortable, convenient. Southwest just makes sense. Now the right-hander, Landon Roop, delivers. Here's a bouncing ball to second. Routine for a rise. He runs partway to first and then shot puts it to first. Out number two, Suzuki moves to third on the play. And now it'll take some kind of a mistake or a base hit by Moises Ballesteros for the Cubs to get on the board.
9: 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Xfinity, imagine that. Yeah, Ballesteros, this should be a good matchup for Ballesteros, I would think. This slider coming back to him. Or sweeping breaking ball. The pitch he's going to have to fight is that changeup that's going to be down and away, because they're going to throw him up and then down and away.
0: He takes a slow curve for a strike. And some at-bats, Ron, a single would be a great idea right about now.
9: Yep.
0: You don't have to kill the ball. Just make contact and get that run in. Swinging a bouncing ball toward first. Foul. Foul ball close to the bag. Tyler Jones, first base umpire, immediately and emphatically making that call.
9: Yeah, that ball was close to going right over the bag. Devers tried to get it and go right to the bag, but it was just foul.
0: and see if Moises now can find an opening and get the Cubs on the board. Ballesteros at 240. Six homers, 23 driven in. The right-hander, Roop, coming back. Swinging a bouncer, slowly hit past the mound, charging a rise. The second baseman, a quick throw, gets him. And that ends the inning. Cubs get a one-out double from Suzuki, but nothing else. In the middle of inning number two, nothing-nothing game. On the score, and the Northwestern Medicine Cubs radio.
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8: 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Pat?
0: Bottom of inning number two, Jung-Hoo Lee, the batter. He pokes it foul. This guy's a good hitter. 338 average. We saw him at Wrigley last weekend. Short, compact stroke. Not a big slugger. Three home runs, 24 driven in. But he makes contact. Pulls a sharp ground ball to Bush. Down on one knee to make the pick. Shovels to Assad coming over in plenty of time. Score that one 3-1. No score, second inning, one down, bases empty for Willie Adames.
9: 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This is a unique ballpark, and you were talking about it, Pat, in the first inning. And it's unique for the outfield alignment and what they do. And we'll go over that as this pitch comes from Assad.
0: Adames will take outside ball one.
9: So with the really short right field corner in the high wall. For the right fielder, you can play well off the line because the ball's not going to go real far. Mm-hmm. It's going to hit, and that kind of protects you from having to go chase the ball a long distance like you would, let's say, at Wrigley Field where it's 357 or 356. It's only 309. So what it allows is for Saya to play more into right center and Pete Crow Armstrong to swing around a little more towards left center. So, Saya towards right center and Pete a little more towards left center. And you kind of just let foul territory and that short porch kind of help you out a little bit.
0: Interesting, all of the different surfaces on that right field wall. From the foul pole extending out about 100 feet, you've got screen, you've got padding, you've got brick. You've got metal with the scoreboard numbers where they are displayed, so you don't really have any idea how it's going to bounce off that screen or off that wall.
9: Yeah, we've seen line drives hit the screen, hit and die there, and then, you know, 5 feet over, it'll hit the bricks and come jetting back towards the infield.
0: Adames checks on a high fastball, does not swing. We're going to play the Benny's Beverage Depot attendance game. If you can't find it at Benny's, it's probably not worth drinking. There are some Cub fans here. And the 2-2 pitch now. A high pop fly, shallow left center. Actually more on the infield for Dansby Swanson, just on the edge of the outfield grass. Easy play for Dansby, and that's going to be out number two. And the batter, Matt Chapman.
9: Good pitch by Assad. This gets the infield pop-up.
0: Chapman, a good ball player. Excellent third baseman. He can hit. Hitting 262 with six home runs. And he'll take a fastball inside. I was interested, Ron, listening to you as we were watching the Giants take infield, and you were kind of critiquing Matt Chapman. You like him, don't you?
9: Yeah, very much. This guy really, if you're trying to teach infield play, you know, there's certain guys in the league. The Cubs have a few of them, right? We know that. Bregman's outstanding. Dansby, Nico, and Michael Bush all work very hard and are very good at their position. This guy, Chapman, is also really good at what he does.
0: The 1-1, bouncing ball wide of third, gloved by Bregman. And one third baseman has just grounded out to the other third baseman. Giants do nothing. It's on to inning number three, scoreless game. Cubs and Giants on the score in the Northwestern Medicine Cubs Radio Network.
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0: Yeah. We go to inning number three. Carson Kelly first up. Dansby Swanson to follow, and then Pete Crow Armstrong. First pitch to Kelly is taken low and inside. Carson had a home run yesterday. Quietly, he has been very consistent, hitting 282. Does a good job behind the plate defensively. Good ball player, Carson Kelly, and a good man.
9: Yeah, very good. You know, he's a steady force behind home plate, and he has had a very good year for the Cubs so far.
0: Kelly will take outside from Landon Roop.
9: And this third inning is brought to you by Consumers Credit Union. 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That's Consumers Credit Union.
0: Big crowd looking on. The 3-0 pitch is a strike, 3-1. In the Benny's Beverage Depot attendance game, I'll go ahead and get us started.
9: Okay.
0: 38,983. 3-9-8-9-3. Here comes the 3-1 now from Landon Roop to Kelly. He bangs it foul off to the right out of play.
9: Zach had to do a little maneuvering here. I may or may not have kicked the cord out of the monitor here in our booth. That always helps.
0: Here comes the 3-2 pitch taken outside. Are the Giants going to challenge? The Giants thought it was a strike. They're going to challenge.
9: Yeah. Ball strike challenge sponsored by Northwestern Medicine.
0: And it was a strike.
10: Pitch is a strike. San Francisco has two remaining.
9: Just hit the very edge of the top outside part of the box. A little comeback fastball. That's almost impossible to go after that pitch from where it started.
0: No score, third inning. One away, base is empty for Dansby Swanson. Dansby will look at a strike. Swanson at 178. Seven home runs. He's driven in 28. Here's the next pitch. Rolled foul toward third. Clinton Berry, third base coach, made that play. Ron Coomer not on the microphone momentarily. Otherwise, he would have been providing his brilliant commentary. Here's a pitch down low for a ball. Ron had another issue and still has that issue as he is getting back into his chair now for a full report. Here comes the 1-2 on the way. Dansby pulls it foul toward third. You okay?
9: We're doing just fine.
0: Did you drop something under this table?
9: Well, the cord is right. Cords are right up my foot. Obviously, both feet, because one took out the monitor, the other one took out the microphone.
0: It's known as a double play. Here comes the 1-2 pitch taken outside.
9: Outside of that, we're on a roll. But at least the chairs are great here.
0: Here comes the 2-2. And that's going to be outside for ball three, 3-2. It's a unique booth. That would be about the most
9: that's
0: charitable way I could describe it. Here's the 3-2 pitch on the way. Popped up fair near first, and now in shallow right is Devers to make the call and the catch, and that's out number two. Two gone. Pete Crow Armstrong batting. Nothing game.
9: I'm going to sit here. I'll just talk, but I won't move much.
0: I don't know if you could. There are these large ruts in the floor which make it virtually impossible to change your position of your chair. Especially if you get in one of those ruts. Good luck. Here is a foul hit down the right field line and back out of play. And then what happens, you really retch, and you end up moving your chair much farther than you wanted to initially.
9: Yeah.
0: So you're actually worse than you started. Here is a pitch down low to Pete Crow Armstrong.
9: Besides that, we're doing great.
0: And you, invariably, when you move your chair, you will find one of those ruts.
9: Yep.
0: And it's like time just stands still.
9: Yep.
0: You're there for a while.
9: And if you try to use your foot, you can knock out a monitor or a microphone.
0: Here comes the pitch to Pete, and he fouls it away. Now, you didn't use your foot in anger, did you?
9: No. That was Zach.
0: Okay. Well, still want to hear his kicking the porcelain of the tub story. We'll get to that a little later.
9: We got 3 days in San Francisco. We got plenty of time.
0: And plenty of adventures in the hotel. Here comes the 1-2 pitch to Crow Armstrong. It's inside and 2-2. And the funny thing, or not funny, but the ironic thing about the ruts, they are strategically placed right smack dab in the middle of your area and one in my area.
9: Yeah.
0: Perfect. Right down the middle. Here's the 2-2. Driven toward right center field. On the run as the center fielder can't get it. Gilbert plays it on a bounce, but that's going to be a double for the fleet-footed Pete Crow Armstrong. Gilbert decided not to try to make a diving catch. I think he made the right choice. He took the angle back toward the wall to glove it on one hop. and that created a double for Pete Carl Armstrong.
9: Yeah, I think to your point, I think Gilbert made the right choice, because if he lays out for this ball and doesn't get to it, it's going to go all the way to the wall. Now you're looking at these massive gaps, you know, in right center. That 4:15 mark comes into play with Pete with a nice swing and a two-out double.
0: Alex Bregman with a chance to drive in the game's first run. The Giants are challenging that ball strike call by Todd Tishner.
9: And that's sponsored by Northwestern Medicine.
10: This has one remaining.
0: So the Giants are wrong. This was a ball by a wide margin, I might add. And now the Giants have only one challenge remaining for the final seven innings of this game. And now the 1-0. Bregman takes a strike. Cubs need to get some clutch hits. We saw some yesterday, Ron, and I was reminded of how that's what wins ball games.
9: Yeah,
0: plain and simple.
9: Yep, and you get those big clutch two-out hits with runners in scoring position. They just deflate the other team.
0: Bregman bangs it foul deep to right out of play.
9: I was glad to see Bregman with a big swing, and it hit a ball out of the ballpark yesterday. That was big for him. You know, he's been struggling. He's talked about it, and he's such a good player and a good offensive player through the years that Cubs really need him to get going.
0: The 1-2 by Roop. Breaking ball away. 2-2. No score. We are in the third.
9: We were in the manager's office earlier today talking, and we're just kind of general baseball talk. And, you know, the conversation turned into the offense, and for the right-handed hitters, the Cubs lineup, they're seeing more breaking balls than anybody else in the game, the Cubs' right-handed hitters.
0: Now the 2-2. Bregman pops it up. Foul, third base side. The catcher, Susak, is over, and it's out of play right near the Giants' third base dugout. The pitcher, Roop, showed some athleticism, Ron. He ran from the mound all the way over near the dugout. That's a long run.
9: Yeah, it is. Two outs and a man at second in scoring position. He was going to be prepared to catch that ball and get the third out if need be.
0: Mm-hmm. Yep. Chapman, the third baseman, also in the vicinity. Roop at 58 pitches. All things considered, that's quite a few in the first three innings of a game in which he hasn't given up a run.
9: And that is part of his issue, is needing to throw more strikes. His pitch count always gets high, you know, for that first five innings.
0: 2-2 is away. Here's another deep count here, a 3-2 on Bregman.
9: And that pitch, that's a fastball that he pulled way across the zone. That was a non-competitive pitch. And, you know, on a 2-2 count, you want to make it a really good pitch, and that one was not.
0: Pete Crow Armstrong leads at second, ready to run like the wind. Here's the pitch. Swinging a liner towards center, coming in and making the catch is Gilbert. Solid liner. Drew Gilbert made a running catch in shallow center, and that ends the inning. Cubs don't score. We go to the bottom of the third, nothing-nothing game on the score. And the Northwestern Medicine Cubs radio.
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8: Bottom three in San Francisco. 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Pat?
0: All right, Zach, thank you. Bottom of inning number three. Javier Assad working on Drew Gilbert, and the pitch to the left-handed batter. In there for a strike, nothing and two. Luis Arraez will bat third in the inning after Daniel Susak bats next.
9: We're coming to you live all season long from the Invesco QQQ broadcast booth, proud partner of the Chicago Cubs.
0: No more streaks of light on the field as the sun continues to set. The lighting is quite adequate here. One ball and two strikes on Gilbert. All of the fans are very close to the action, which in that regard kind of reminds me of Wrigley Field. This place holds right around 40,000, maybe a little under. But every fan is relatively close to the action. And it gets loud here. Here's the 2-2. Swing and a miss. Assad gets him with a high fastball, and that's going to be out number one. Second strikeout for Javier Assad. Strikeouts by Cubs pitchers brought to you by your Chicago and Northwest Indiana Hyundai dealers. Daniel Susak.
9: And I will make my guess. I'm going to make my guess in the attendance game at 39,200.
0: Curveball strike to Susak. Zach, I believe we've all made our guesses.
8: Yeah, I'll go with 40,000 on the dot.
0: Spent some considerable time on that one, didn't you, Zach? Here's a swing and a foul back out of play. That's why you take the early bus to the ballpark.
9: Yeah, there you go. Yep.
8: Oh, yeah.
0: Now the 0-2 to Susak. Outside for a ball. Zach, if you could please look up the Philadelphia-Milwaukee game earlier. It might be a final by this hour. I think it is. The 1-2 swing and a miss. Strike three. Back-to-back strikeouts for Javier Assad. Before we go any further, let's pause 10 for ID. 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
0: Luis Arraez batting, and he'll take low. The reason I'm curious about the Philly Brewer game, Ron, think about the matchup. You talk about the ultimate power against power. How about Kyle Schwarber against the flame-throwing kid, Jacob Mizorowski?
9: Oh, yeah.
0: Now, those at-bats, to me, would be, if you're a baseball fan, that's worth the price of admission.
9: Yeah, you shut down and you want to see the at-bats, absolutely. Kyle can hit the ball as hard and as far as just about anybody, if not the strongest guy in baseball with the long ball. And we know Miz throws the ball well over 100 miles an hour. What do you got, Z?
8: It was all Jacob Mizorowski tonight. He struck out 15 in a complete game shutout as Milwaukee beat Philadelphia 6-0.
0: Oh, my gosh. How did Kyle Schwarber fare? Probably not real well, as the pitch is taken high by Luis Arraez.
8: The Phillies had one hit tonight. Schwarber had that hit.
0: Interesting. And a complete game?
8: A complete game shutout, 15 strikeouts.
0: And one hit. Wow. Fly ball to center. It's going to be caught by Pete Crow-Armstrong. It's a 1-2-3 inning for Javier Assad. He's pitching well. Let's see if the Cubs can get him some runs as we go to the fourth inning. Nothing game. Cubs and Giants on the score and the Northwestern Medicine Cubs Radio Network. A one-hitter?
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0: The makings of a pitching duel has begun here in Northern California. Nothing game. Top of the fourth, Michael Busch, the batter, with a count of 1-1. Cubs have two hits. Giants have one. Neither team has scored yet. Busch takes just inside. A close pitch missed. Giants are down to the last challenge now. And might make the catcher, Susek, a little tentative and challenging, at least for the time being. And now the 2-1. Busch takes the low and away. We've watched the challenge system now run for about 2 or 3 months. What do you think of it?
9: I have an issue a little bit with the strike zone. I think the top of the strike zone is a little high. There's certain pitches that are thrown that end up being called strikes that you just...
0: Busch gets hit by the pitch. He tried to jump out of the way. It got him, I think, in the upper right arm. And Busch will be a base runner with nobody out here in the fourth inning, and the batter is Happ.
9: Yeah, this ball did not square him up. It just grazed him as Busch was trying to get out of the way. But I think the system for getting calls right, I like it. I really do. I definitely think there's some strategy to using it.
0: Happ takes outside.
9: You know, losing one early in the game with nobody on and, you know, a run not, you know, kind of, you know, being an issue, you know, if you miss a pitch, that's okay. But I do think, though, that strike zone is high. And I would almost have him lower it, even a couple inches from the top of the zone, and you could give a little more on the bottom of the zone.
0: Happ takes a strike, 1-1, no score, fourth inning, short lead by Busch at first. And Happ gets jammed and fouls it away off to the left. Do you like the number of two challenges per team per game, or do you want fewer or more?
9: I would say, as of right now, I would say it's okay. I don't think you need to make a change just quite yet. It definitely, though, with the two and you lose one, it definitely has some strategy to it.
0: Happ pulls the ground ball slowly to the right side. The throw goes to second, and they get the lead runner. Devers made a very nice play. First baseman charging that ground ball. It was not hard hit. And he had to spin and make a strong throw to second, and he did, and he gets the lead man on the 3-6 fielder's choice.
9: Boy, I did not think Devers was going to throw the ball to second base at all, and he had second base on the mind from the very beginning and threw a bullet to second to get the out.
0: Here is Seiya Suzuki. I, too, was surprised to see him whirl and fire down to second. Seiya swings and misses, 0-1.
9: It's one of those plays when it works for you, it's great. If he's safe at second, now, you know, you get nobody out, two men on.
0: Short lead by Happ at first. And this next offering is outside to Suzuki. And again, the Giants are going to challenge. This is quite a few challenges early in the game. This is at least the fourth or fifth.
10: But
0: it's another strike. And there's that high strike that you alluded to.
9: That's, you know, that to me is where most of these have come from, is these balls right at the top of the zone that the home plate umpires are just not accustomed to calling that pitch that comes down to the zone, and it ends up hitting the zone.
0: I remember early in the year, maybe even spring training, Ron, the plan was to measure each person's standing height in determining your strike zone. Your standing height, not your batting stance, crouch height.
9: Right.
0: And is that something that needs to be looked at?
9: Well, let me ask you this. There's certain hitters that hit a major crouch.
0: Right.
9: If you had Ricky Henderson, let's say, standing, and then the way he hit in that extreme crouch,
0: swinging a foul off to the right out of play,
9: would you call a pitch on him at the height of his helmet?
0: No, you couldn't.
9: That's my point. So, you know, there's got to be some tweaking to this system a little bit on the actual zone itself. I'm not a fan of that, but, you know, like every rule, there's, you know, you start changing them, and now you gotta tweak it a little bit.
0: Now the 2-2, swinging a smash. That's going to be a foul ball past third. You would almost need pictures of every hitter in their batting stance and not their standing height, because, as you say, there's a difference.
9: Yeah, there is. And I think you could do that. You could take their, you know, a shot of them hitting last year, the season before, or in spring training, and then, you know, just set up the strike zone from there.
0: Outside 3-2, is the runner at first, Happ, moving on the 3-2 pitch with one away, nothing game?
9: I would say probably not, but we will see.
0: There goes the runner. The pitch fouled away. So Happ will get back. Happ runs well. Watching the pitch count for Landon Roop. He's up to 77. Nothing game. Lights beginning to take effect. Beautiful San Francisco Bay visible out beyond the right field fence. Gorgeous. The runner goes again. Driven in the gap. Deep left center back toward the wall. That ball is going to be off the wall. Racing around third is Ian Happ. He's heading home. Here comes the relay, the throw. He slides in safely, and going to third is Seiya Suzuki. If the catcher Susek could have gloved that throw at the plate, they probably would have had Happ out. But he could not negotiate the one-hop throw from, I believe, the shortstop Adames. And the Cubs get a run and have a man at third with only one away. Big double for Suzuki.
9: Well, Ian takes off with the pitch, ball hitting the gap, and he stops around second base trying to pick up where the ball's at, and then figures it out, and he comes home. Adames throws this ball, and he short hops the catcher. If he gives him the long hop or throws it all the way on the fly, Ian would probably have been out at the plate. But as you said, that short hop, the catcher could not handle it, and Ian scores.
0: Nico Horner now with a man at third and one away.
9: It'll be a double for Suzuki, and he'll take third on the throw.
0: And he gets an RBI. Let's talk about this plate appearance for Nico Horner, Ron.
9: You want to get this two-seam fastball up and out over the plate, or the sweeper, and you want to drive this ball to right center field.
0: Nico takes an off-speed pitch for a strike, 1-1. Infield in for the Giants. wearing those orange shirts and those cream-colored trousers, dark hats. Landon Roop delivers again. Here's a swing and a miss by Nico. Now he has to concentrate on putting the ball in play. There are certain at-bats you just cannot afford to strike out.
9: Yeah, you've got to put the ball in play. Nico, one of the best in all of baseball at doing just that.
0: Suzuki leading in foul territory at third. Roop working from the windup deals. Low for a ball, 2-2. You definitely heard the Cub fans reacting on that run scored a minute ago by Ian Happ.
9: Boy, and once again, it's nice to get the lead in a ball game for the Cubs.
0: The 2-2. Nico takes outside, 3-2.
9: Pretty good slider there that he took away. Boy, he'd love to get a ball for Nico up and out over the plate. Big gap in right center field.
0: Important at bat in this game right here for Nico. It's a 1-0 lead. You got a man at third with one away. And now the payoff pitch. Driven in the air. Left field, it's deep enough. Tagging at third is Suzuki. The catch is made by Schmidt. Here comes Seiya. He will score easily. Nico Horner gets the job done. It looked like an off-speed pitch, and he gave it a good ride to deep left. It's good for his 34th run batted in.
9: Great approach by Nico. He stays back on this breaking ball. It's up and out over the plate. And he hammers this ball to the track almost in left. But a nice controlled swing by Nico to drive in the Cubs' second run here in the fourth.
0: Bush was hit by a pitch. Happ hit into a fielder's choice. Suzuki doubled to drive in Happ. Suzuki took third on a wild throw to the plate. And Nico now drives in the second run of the inning with a sac fly.
9: Suzuki with the grand slam yesterday. Now two doubles already in this ballgame. So Seiya having a good couple days here. Hopefully he is getting on track, because when he gets hot, he can really carry a ball club.
0: Ballesteros will take a strike. One and one. Landon Roop all of a sudden run in the fourth inning is up to 86 pitches. Didn't realize that. Here's the 1-1. That's going to be inside. A lot of patient plate appearances.
9: Yeah, patient, and he's just, you know, to me, he doesn't stay on the attack enough in the zone and trust his movement of that good two-seamer and his changeup.
0: Swinging a ground ball to second base, scooped up by Arise, throws to first to get Ballesteros. The Cubs score twice. Two runs on one hit, and they leave none. Middle of inning number four, Cubs 2, Giants nothing. On the score and the Northwestern Medicine Cubs Radio Network.
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0: John Wright, base hit for Bryce Eldridge as he hit the first pitch from Assad. A soft line drive landing in front of Suzuki. Leadoff single and the batter Casey Schmidt.
8: 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A whole bunch of games going on around the majors as we speak. Mariners lead the Nationals 9-2 now in the top of the ninth.
0: Casey Schmidt, the batter. He'll take high for a ball. What else, Zach?
8: It's the Mets 7, Pat, and the Braves 5. They're in the bottom of the eighth inning. Bo Bichette with a couple of home runs, including a grand slam. Cardinals and Twins tied at 8, bottom of the eighth inning in Minnesota.
0: Bouncing ball back toward the mound. Tough play, barehanded by Assad. Throws to first. Nice play. Assad had to jump over to the third base side of the mound, barehand that ball, and make the play. Not a routine play, Ron.
1: No, not at all. Very, very good play by Assad. When he went after this ball barehanded, I thought that could be an issue, but he made the play very well with the bare hand and then threw a strike across the infield. Tough plays of the game, sponsored by Loyola Medicine. Loyola Medicine defines tough. That one qualifies.
0: A man at second with one away. Cubs lead 2-0. Rafael Devers will take a strike.
8: Pat, other action around the majors. The Astros leading the Royals 10-8 now. Bottom of the ninth inning in Kansas City. Bryce Matthews with a solo home run. The Angels lead the Rays 4-2 after six. Trey Mancini, the ex-Cub, with a two-run triple for the Angels.
0: Next pitch, check swing on a high fastball. No swing, Zach.
8: Bottom five, Rockies and A's are scoreless. And a whole bunch of finals, including the Marlins beating the Pirates 8-3. Sandy Alcantara now with 1,000 career strikeouts.
0: The next offering to Devers is upstairs.
8: The Orioles knock off the Padres 7-3. Gunnar Henderson and Pete Alonso both with big offensive games for Baltimore. Guardians edge the Tigers 3-2. Tanner Bibee picks up the win, striking out 8.
0: Pickoff throw to second, and it's a wild throw. Ball goes into center field, and racing over to third is Eldridge. Swanson cut in behind the runner, and Assad made a wild pickoff throw to the third base side of the second base bag, and Dansby couldn't even get a glove on the ball.
1: Now, the timing of this play was not very good. Dansby cuts in and gets to the bag before Assad even turns. So by the time Assad throws the ball, if the ball's not thrown right to Dansby, he can't go back on the inside towards the runner and catch the ball. And that's exactly what happened.
0: Devers pokes it foul. E1 on the wild pickoff throw. A runner at third with one down. Cubs keep the infield back except at the corners. Bregman and Bush play shallow. Assad would love to get a strikeout right now on this 2-2 pitch to Devers. And here it comes. A little bit high. That's not a bad pitch. I think quite a few guys would have chased that.
1: Yeah, this is an at-bat where you want to be careful with Devers at the plate. This guy has been a deadly hitter for a long time.
0: And now the payoff pitch. Strike 3 called. Was Devers going to challenge that? I saw him tap his helmet. Apparently not. And I was surprised, Ron, in an RBI spot that he's taking that pitch.
1: Well, I think he was expecting something off speed. And he got that two-seam fastball from Assad inside. And it just goes boring back. So Assad with a really good two-seamer today with great movement inside to the lefty.
0: Jung-Hoo Lee takes inside. Almost got hit. Eldridge is the runner at third. Two down. Cubs got two in the top of the inning. Giants threatening with a man at third and two down. The stretch for the 1-0. And Hoo Lee will take a strike. Hoo Lee with an 18-game hitting streak. Dancing down the line is Eldridge. Here's the pitch. Line drive towards right. Diving stop by Horner, and he throws him out at first. Good play by Nico. A one-hop smash. Nico gloved it with a dramatic dive, got up and made his throw to first in time. Giants don't score. We go to the fifth inning. Zach Zaidman joins Ron Coomer in a moment. It's the Cubs 2 and the Giants nothing on the score and the Northwestern Medicine Cubs Radio Network.
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4: Top of the fifth here in San Francisco. Carson Kelly swings and misses at a fastball from Landon Roop. 0-1. It's the Cubs with a 2-0 lead over the Giants. The opener of a three-game weekend set here in the Bay Area. Roop, the right-hander, works on the first base side of the rubber. Faces home plate. Here's the pitch to Kelly. And that one is low and outside. A curve that missed. 1-1 the count. Struck first in the fourth, scoring both their runs in that frame. Seiya Suzuki with an RBI double. Nico Horner with a sacrifice fly. Here's the 1-1 in the dirt. 2-1 the count now on Kelly. You mentioned something when the Cubs immediately took the lead in the fourth inning. And when you play with the lead, it just changes the whole dynamic of the ballgame. The 2-1. A bouncing ball foul off to the left by Kelly. 2-2.
5: It does. And, you know, especially in particular when your offense has been struggling. When you get a couple runs early and you get the lead, it's like everybody can settle in a little bit in the dugout. When you don't get the lead and you're playing from behind and the offense is struggling, you know, then everybody's feeling that pressure.
4: Now the 2-2. Kelly looks at a pitch inside, full count.
5: Cubs done a very good job of running the pitch count up. 93 pitches so far for Root.
4: Righty-righty matchup as Roop works his motion. Here comes the payoff pitch. A bouncing ball foul off to the left. Right past Quinton Berry, the Cubs' third base coach.
5: So we've seen five pitches, so he's at 94. Just to give you a little idea, through four innings, Assad has 57 pitches. So Assad's got a lot more left in the tank.
4: As Roop misses up high with a fastball, that's ball four. Nice start to the fifth for the Cubs as Carson Kelly draws a leadoff walk. And you wonder how much longer Roop is going to stay in the game. My guess is final battery faces is the one at the plate right now, Dansby Swanson. And I say that because Pete Crow Armstrong is on deck.
5: Yeah, there's a lefty warming up in the pen, so I would agree with that.
4: The pitch. Swanson swings and misses at a cutter, 0-1. 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Reminder, a walk is free, a DUI is not. Drive sober or get pulled over. The 0-1. Swanson swings and misses out in front of a changeup, 0-2. The pitch was right at the bottom of the zone on the inner half, but hittable pitch. Just fooled Swanson. The pitch way outside. 1-2, a curveball.
5: You know, Dansby's, you know, continuing to see a steady diet of off-speed pitches. A lot of breaking balls.
4: Yeah, Swanson popped out his first time up, now hitting at 177 on the year. Kelly at first, no one out. The 1-2. Bounced foul off to the left. Caught on a hop, belt high by Quinton Berry, and the Cubs' third base coach launches the ball into the stands behind the Giants' dugout along the third base line. First base coach Jose Javier talking to Kelly at first. He's not a threat to go, but being held on by Devers. The 1-2. Swanson fouls it back out of play to the right. So they'll do it again.
5: Dansby got a pretty good pitch to hit there. He got a fastball, a little two-seamer, inner half about mid-thigh, and just fouled it off. And that's the pitch that he really needs to put in play. You know, when you get that pitch in your hot zone, you've got

0: to put that ball in play, and right there he took good swing at it, just fouled it back.
1: And you know that has to be playing in his head right now as he gets ready for the 1-2 delivery. Roop kicks and fires. And this is popped up, shallow left, drifting back the shortstop. Adames backing up. He's got a play, makes the catch. One away as Swanson is retired.
0: Little breaking ball there to Dansby, just a little out in front of it. Coming to you live all season long from the Invesco QQQ broadcast booth, proud partner of the Chicago Cubs.
1: So Roop has thrown 101 pitches tonight. Pete Crow Armstrong digs in. He's 1-for-2 against Roop, who stays in the game. Righty-lefty matchup. Kelly at first, one down. Here's the pitch. Crow Armstrong hits a high fly ball deep right center field. Gilbert, ranging over near the track, has a play, makes the catch, two away. And Kelly has to retreat back to first. It's very deep here in right center field at Oracle Park, 415 feet.
0: Yeah, and that's right where that ball was ticketed, only about 15 feet to the center field side of that 415 mark. You know, the other thing, the wind is blowing out towards right and right center, right where that ball was going. But as it gets dark, the air gets heavier here, and the ball does not carry nearly as well here at night as it does during the daytime.
1: Alex Bregman digs in. The pitch is low.
0: Get that heavy sea air, and it's cooling off here at night. I think we started the game at 62 degrees, probably in the high 50s right now.
1: You know your marine air. Impressive. Mm. Here's the 1-0. Swing and a miss by Bregman. And a curveball, 1-1.
0: You learn that when you're trying to hit the ball out of ballparks. You pay close attention to that.
1: Hear that, Tom Skilling?
0: Yeah, that's right.
1: One ball, one strike. The count on Bregman. Two away. Top five Cubs up. 2-0. A man at first. The pitch. Bregman hits one in a right center field. This will drop in for a base hit. Fielded on a hop by Gilbert. On his way to third, Kelly, the throw to second, is offline as Bregman slides in safely with a double.
0: Bregman gets this pitch up and out over the plate and hammers this ball into right center field. And you just love that idea that he goes the other way and shoots this ball in the gap. And now the Cubs with second and third in two outs, and that will be the end of the day for Roop. But an excellent swing as Bregman homered yesterday and now big double today.
1: Tony Vitello making the slow walk out to the mound, gets the baseball from his starter Roop, and we officially have a pitching change here at Oracle Park. 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
1: Spiegelman Homes, Talk Cubs Baseball and Chicago Sports every weekday from 2 to 6 on 104.3 The Score and the Odyssey app. The new man on the mound is left-hander Eric Miller for San Francisco. 23 games this season, a 4-plus ERA. Cubs threatening here in the top of the fifth. Men at second and third, two away, and the number three hitter, Michael Busch, due up. Cubs with a 2-0 lead over the Giants, the opener of a three-game set. Miller works on the third base side of the rubber. Busch digs in. 0-for-1 with a walk. Miller kicks and fires, and that pitch off the glove and bouncing up the third base line and quickly corralled by Susak, the catcher, 1-0 the count on Bush. Runners stay where they are at second and third. What was that?
4: You heard it. Yeah.
1: Great
4: still
1: sound effect.
4: Frying pan glove. Yep. I've had it over there third at on occasion. Yeah, it happens.
1: Can't be fun when it happens. Bush waits. Here's the 1-0 from Miller. It's a cold strike.
4: Little inside breaking ball there to Bush. He turned in like he thought it was going to be way inside, and it just clips that inside corner.
1: Men at second and third for the Cubs. Two away here in the fifth. The 1-1. Bush swings, drills one deep in the air to right. Down the line it goes. If it's fair, it's gone. It's gone. Huge home run for Michael Bush. A three-run shot down the right field line. And the Cubs go up 5-0 over the Giants here in the fifth.
4: Well, Bushy saw three breaking balls in a row. One away ball, one inside strike that he thought was a ball. Then he got one more on the plate. Started out at his front shoulder, breaks over the inside corner, and hooks it just inside that foul pole down the right field line and over the stands. I'm guessing that one might have had some splashdown, but right down the line. Huge swing of the bat for the Cubs.
1: Now Ian Happ digs in. Switch hitter batting from the right side, and he looks at a ball up high that bounces off the glove of Susak all the way to the backstop. 1-0.
4: Boy, what a big swing.
1: 387 feet down the right field line for Bush. His eighth home run of the year. 5-0 Cubs. The pitch is low to Happ. 2-0.
4: But it's those two-out RBI hits. And, boy, you launch one. That's a huge swing for the Cubs. Now up 5-0.
1: Miller's ready. The 2-0 to Happ. Swing and a miss. Sinking fastball clocked at 97 miles per hour.
4: Yeah, that's his gas. He's just rearing back and throwing a two-seamer hard as he can throw it.
1: Getting a look at the replay now of the home run.
4: Yeah, splashdown yes. For Bushy.
1: Splashdown shot for Bush as Happ pops it up. Foul out of play near the Cubs dugout along the first baseline.
4: He'll be telling his boys about that one back in Minnesota. Yeah.
1: That's something that Craig Council's been talking about. Slug, right? That's been missing.
5: On that Bush home run, it was the 176th total splash hit at Oracle Park.
1: The pitch is inside, so Happ has worked a full count, 3-2. Did I hear right? The fourth ever splashdown shot by a Cub?
4: Yeah.
1: So congratulations, Michael Bush. Here's the 3-2. Happ swings, and it's a high fly ball, shallow left center. Coming in is Schmidt, and he makes the catch for out number three, but not before one big swing by Michael Bush puts three runs on the board for the Cubs. They're up 5-0, middle five in San Francisco on the score, and the Northwestern Medicine Cubs ready.
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1: Bottom five here in San Francisco. Cubs with a 5-0 lead over the Giants. Javier Assad deals. And he starts off Willie Adames with a sinker for a strike on the outside edge right at the top of the zone. 0-1 the count. Righty-righty matchup. The next pitch, low and outside. Slider that missed, 1-1. Assad has scattered two hits, both singles. Now the pitch. Adames swings and misses at a sinker, 1-2.
4: Alan, you know, Javi threw 6 1/3, I believe, right? Out of the pen, you know, against these guys last Sunday. And now four more shutout innings, and see how he does here in this fifth. But outstanding job by Javi.
1: He misses low with a breaking ball. 2-2 the count on Adames.
4: Well, you talk about a guy that's picked up the ball club. Oh, my goodness.
1: In any role, that's the thing that's been so impressive. The 2-2. Adames waves, and a slider off the outside. Strike 3. One away.
4: Another slider by Assad, and that's what happens. You know, it's just a little tight slider in the outside corner. But when he's getting such great movement on a two-seamer coming in on the right-handed hitter, they've got to account for that, and that's where it makes that slider even that much more effective.
1: Matt Chapman looks at a sinker inside. The count is 1-0. Five strikeouts on the night for Assad. Strikeouts by Cubs pitchers. As Assad deal and bounces one in the dirt, 2-0. Strikeouts by Cubs pitchers are brought to you by your Chicago and Northwest Indiana Hyundai dealers. He's talking to Tommy Hotovy prior to the game in our pregame show about Assad, if he could verbalize the value that Assad has for this team. Here's the 2-0. It's up high to Chapman, 3-0 the count. And he said it's tough to put into words because he's been that important. Wow. His preparation, his attention to detail, because it's not easy to excel in nearly every role that you're asked. Here's the 3-0. That misses inside, a four-pitch walk to Chapman. It comes with one down here in the bottom of the fifth, and the Cubs up 5-0.
4: First hitter, Javi didn't really get ahead of. He kept trying to pound that two-seamer inside. Kept running off the plate into Chapman.
1: Now the center fielder, Drew Gilbert, will dig in. He's a left-handed batter. Chapman being held on at first by Bush. 5-0 Cubs, the pitch. Fouled out of play off to the left second deck.
4: When I look at Assad and you watch him pitch, especially the last outing he had against these guys last Sunday where he came in when Tyone got hurt. Mm-hmm. You're barely got to the bullpen, and you're just getting kind of situated down there to watch the ball game, you know, first 5-6 innings or so, you know, and let J-Mo kind of do his thing here early in the ball game. And now the phone rings, and all of a sudden you're in, like right away, beginning of the ball game. And that is a really difficult thing to do. I just can't emphasize that enough for fans. And he just came in and stepped in and just started pounding the strike zone and did a great job.
1: Assad deals, pulled on the ground to first, fielded by Bush to second for one. Swanson back to first, double play. 3-6-3 as Assad claps his hands in excitement. We head to inning number 6. Cubs up 5-0 over the Giants on the score and the Northwestern Medicine Cubs Radio Network.
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11: 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In fact, the Wall Street Journal ranked us number one, first among U.S. airlines. I guess the answer to who's on first is Southwest Airlines, official airline of your Chicago Cubs. 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
4: And let's see what's on tap here in this sixth inning, sponsored by Flight by Yuengling, the next generation of light beer. Cubs with a three spot in that fifth inning, Patrick. Big swing of the bat by Michael Busch, the two-out, three-run homer.
16: 5-0 Cubs as this sixth inning gets underway. Seiya Suzuki takes inside. Seiya's had two very good at-bats, both doubles. With his two-bagger in the fourth. He will look at a ball outside from the right-hander Brubaker.
4: Now you think about yesterday's ball game and Seiya with the big grand slam and now two doubles. Boy, he starts heating up. We saw it last year. He can really start carrying a team. Over 30 home runs, over 100 RBIs last year.
16: Those guys, Ron, that help you get out of slumps, they really become team leaders, mm-hmm. I think. Because every guy is trying to do it, but realistically, only a few guys on every team has the ability to single-handedly jumpstart his team's offense.
4: Yep, absolutely.
16: Here comes the 2-2. Swing and a miss, strike three. Seiya chasing an outside breaking ball. But when times are tough, you do look for those guys.
4: Yeah.
16: And you kind of wait for them to get their hits, get their clutch hits, maybe a game-winning home run, make a big defensive play. Those are your team leaders.
4: Yeah, absolutely.
16: One away here in the sixth inning. Nico Hoerner drove in a run with a sac fly back in the fourth inning. Cubs got two in the fourth. Suzuki's RBI double, and then the sac fly by Nico. A three-run homer by Michael Busch in the fifth inning is the game's big blow. And that left the park in a hurry. Nico takes the fastball high. The lights have taken full effect now. San Francisco Bay just barely visible out beyond the right center field fence. Here comes the 1-1 to Hoerner. Popped up, right side foul. Chasing it in foul territory. Devers cannot get there.
4: Devers a long run trying to go get that ball. There's quite a bit of foul territory till about 280 feet down that right field line and left field line. And then it gets pretty tight down in the corner, but Devers couldn't quite catch up with that one.
16: The bullpens are out beyond the outfield fence. Here comes the 1-2 pitch on the way. Pulled on the ground left side to his left. The third baseman Chapman makes the pick and the throw to get him. Out number two. What do you think of the footwork of Matt Chapman?
4: I think everything that guy does at third base is about as fundamentally sound as you can do it. Right there, he goes hard to his left, catches the ball, gets in front of it, and then three hops, heel to heel, heel to heel, heel to heel, and then he's ready to throw. And that got him, in those two hops, his shoulders squared up, to make the good throw to first.
16: Ballesteros pulls a slow ground ball to the right side. Devers will feed the pitcher. Brubaker score that one 3-1, and the Cubs go 1-2-3. At the end of 5.5 innings, it's the Cubs 5 and the Giants nothing on the score, and the Northwestern Medicine Cubs radio.
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16: Very good, Zach. We go to the bottom of inning number 6. Daniel Susak, right-handed batting catcher, takes outside for ball 1. Javier Assad doing something wrong that is not easy. And let me explain how I preface this statement. He pitched 6 1/3 innings last Sunday night at Wrigley against this exact same team, gave up no runs on one hit, and now he is shutting them down after 5 innings tonight. And that's not easy. Here's a ground ball to short, fielded by Swanson. Over to first, in time, out number 1.
4: No, nothing easy about it at all. They saw him and the entire repertoire and what he was all about less than a week ago. It was Sunday. And now today, he just continues to pour in strikes. He's at 72 pitches with 1 out in the 6th. And he has just done his job. And I'll tell you, he has been a huge saving grace for this Cubs pitching staff with all the injuries they got in that rotation right now.
16: And he might be carving out a spot for himself in that starting rotation. Here comes the 0-1 to Luis Arraez. Bouncer off the foot of the pitcher. Bush has it and tags the runner. And Bush is ruled to have missed him by the umpire, Tyler Jones. The Cubs are going to challenge that. I thought I saw Michael tag the runner Arise as he was getting close to the bag, and the umpire didn't see it, and let's see if they're going to have that review.
4: I think Michael tags him. I have not seen video to say otherwise. It was more the reaction of Michael Bush. And now they got to go out and see Javier Assad. I think this ball hits him around the ankle area. So hopefully he is okay. If it hit him in the spike, better. But right above the spike could be a problem as they're going to challenge this. And
16: manager challenges and instant replays. They're taking a second look. A second opinion is always a good idea. Get yours at Northwestern Medicine.
4: They're going to let Javi throw a couple pitches. We're going to get
20: the field's overturned. The runner's out. Chicago retains their challenge.
16: Greg Council wants Javier to make a few more pitches to make sure he's good to go. Out is the final verdict on the play at first base. So instead of the batter Arise reaching, he is out on a very good play. 1-3.
4: Probably kind of jumping up and down on his toes a little bit, trying to get a little feeling. It had to hit him like in the calf, the lower calf or ankle area.
16: Two down, bottom of the sixth inning. Cubs on top. 5-0. Bryce Eldridge, the batter. He has struck out and singled. Big crowd. I would say a sellout on hand. There's a pitch that just missed the inside edge. We're going to take a look at a little baseball history as we move along. See what has happened on the 12th of June down through the baseball years. Check swing, no swing, says third base umpire Adam Hamery.
4: Some good stuff in baseball history today.
16: Sure.
4: Yeah.
16: This date in baseball history brought to you by villageofbedfordpark.com. It's time to make history for your business in Bedford Park. Fastball strike, 3-1. The Baseball Hall of Fame opened in Cooperstown, New York on this date in 1939.
4: Wow.
16: Here's a chopper foul, right side. The great Lou Gehrig collected 14 total bases to lead the Yankees to a win over the White Sox. How do you do that? He hit two homers and had two triples.
4: Wow.
16: It's a pretty interesting combo when you think about
4: it. Absolutely.
16: You need some speed. You obviously need some power. Here's a smash foul down the right field side.
4: I would think old Yankee Stadium where he played would have been a great triples park as big as it was out there in the middle of the...
16: Absolutely. Those gaps were enormous. Two down, nobody on. Here's the pitch. Ground ball right side. Diving stop, Nico. Picks it up and throws it away. And safe at first, and now the runner's going to go down to second as the ball comes all the way back to the backstop screen. That's going to be a hit and an error on Nico Horner. He made a valiant diving stop, tried to make a quick throw and threw the ball away past Michael Busch. The ball ended up in foul territory back near home plate. I would say that's an infield single and E4.
4: Yeah, he doesn't catch this ball cleanly and then tries to throw it. Kelly backing up the play is in line with the throw, but the throw is on the inside, and it hits the fencing kind of right in front of the camera well, then just stays along the wall behind home plate. Nothing he could do. It'd be an error on Nico.
16: Eldridge gets credit for a base hit. He's at second. Tommy Hotovy, he was the guest of Zach Zabeman on the pregame show tonight. I enjoyed that interview, Zach. Tommy's been here a long time. I think he is one of the longest tenured pitching coaches in all of baseball.
4: When I first got here in 14, he was not the pitching coach yet. He was helping, you know, the kind of looking, overlooking the plan of attack for the pitchers. And then a couple years later, he became the pitching coach, and he has done an excellent job for the Cubs.
16: Casey Schmidt, the batter. Two down, a man at second. Bouncer foul. It's funny the little details that you remember, Ron. I remember in the clubhouse after Jake Arrieta shut out the Pirates at PNC Park in the wild card playoff game. It was pandemonium in the Cubs clubhouse after. I remember Tommy Hotovy. He was on the pitching coach list at the time. He wasn't the pitching coach, but he was an assistant. And he gleefully reported, that's 22 shutouts for the year.
4: How about that, yeah?
16: That's a pretty good number, too.
4: That is a really good number.
16: Here comes the 0-2 pitch. Low and outside for a ball. 1-2. That included regular season and then the wild card playoff game. Speaking of pitching, Assad continues to do a solid job. He's at 84 pitches. Here's a pop fly foul. Might be playable for Busch. Beyond first. He's got room, and he's going to make the catch. Six shutout innings for Javier Assad. We go to the seventh inning. It's the Cubs 5 and the Giants nothing. On the score in the Northwestern Medicine Cubs Radio Network.
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16: We have reached the seventh inning. We'll pass along a station ID, perhaps after this first pitch, to Carson Kelly from the right-hander Brubaker. Pitch to Carson is a strike, 10 for ID on the score on the Northwestern Medicine Cubs Radio Network.
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16: The next pitch is inside. It's 5-0 Cubs. Cubs 5 runs on the same number of hits and 2 errors. Giants no runs, 3 hits, no errors. Javi Arizarra pitching a gem. Drilled foul by Kelly down the third baseline. I grabbed a bottle of water from the hotel today, uh-huh. and I like to read labels, and this says still water.
4: Okay.
16: And I thought, well, of course it's still water. Who wants to try to drink water if it's dancing around? Here is a pitch fouled off to the right, out of play.
4: That's a good deduction.
16: Isn't most water still water? Am I missing something here? I probably am.
4: I don't know, to be honest with you.
16: Here is a high pop-up into shallow right. Coming in is the right fielder, Jung Hoo Lee. And he likes to drink still water, we understand.
4: Now, I know with our friends from Sloan, they have smart water.
16: Very smart water.
4: Yeah, and you've got still water today.
16: Still water. Swanson, the batter. There's got to be a different definition for still. Here's a liner into center. There's a base hit. Dansby needed that. Swanson, a solid one-out single here in the seventh inning. As in distilled water.
4: Yeah, yeah,
16: that's probably tying into it.
28: Well, technically, still water is the opposite of sparkling or carbonated water. So it's flat, has no added carbon dioxide or bubbles.
4: Yeah.
28: Hence, it's still.
16: I'm good with that, Zach. Thank you. I like still water.
4: Seventh inning is sponsored by Volvo XC90. Room for everyone, including your still water. Ready forever the road or the river will take you.
28: I mean, it sounds better than standard water.
16: Now, isn't there a town, Stillwater, Oklahoma?
4: Yeah, there's a town, Stillwater, Minnesota, also.
16: See, now we're getting somewhere.
4: Uh-huh.
16: I'm not sure exactly where. Here's the 1-0 pitch. Swing and a miss by Pete Crow Armstrong. Cubs
4: now,
16: have
4: can
16: a
4: I
16: man.
4: Ask you a personal question?
16: Oh, please do.
4: When you were reading that this morning as you were sipping your cup of coffee and then having that bottle there, how long did you ponder that?
16: Oh, not long. Maybe 2-3 hours.
4: Oh, I'm glad you didn't waste any of your day.
16: No, I borrowed this from the hotel fitness center.
4: Borrowed it, huh?
16: I guess that's one way to look at it. I was thirsty.
4: Yeah, yeah.
16: Now, you had an episode there. Here's a pitch on the way, and a swing and a drive into right center. Pretty well hit, but it's going to stay in the park for Jun Hu Lee. The right fielder makes the catch out in deep right center. And that's going to be out number two. Cubs lead 5-0. We're in the seventh inning. And the batter is Alex Bregman.
4: Pete with a near miss. That's the second ball he's hit right out there towards that 415 sign. And he's hit well, but it's an awfully deep spot of the ballpark.
16: Well, things have changed, Ron. Many things that you used to take for granted that were absolutely free are no longer free.
4: Yeah, no. They're definitely not. I found that out today.
16: Coffee is still free, which is
4: in the
16: plus.
4: Room. Yeah. Oh,
16: here comes the 0-1. And they toss to first instead. Cubs on top, 5-0. Hobie Milner now warming in the Cub bullpen. Now, you're the one that introduced drinking coffee in the room to me. I never used to do that, and I thought, this makes sense.
4: Yeah.
16: Here's a swing and a drive toward right center field. On the run is Gilbert making the catch to end the inning. Cubs don't score, leave one. We go to the bottom of the seventh inning. Cubs 5-0. On the score, Northwestern Medicine Cubs Radio Network.
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16: All right, Zach. Hobie Milner, the new man, on the mound for the Cubs. Tall, long-legged left-hander. Tremendous job by Javier Assad. 6 shutout innings. And it's his game to win. Milner's first pitch to Rafael Devers is on the inside corner. 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Fly ball to left. Playable for Ian Happ. Backing up a little bit near the track. Makes the catch. And that is out number one.
4: Now, good start here to the seventh for Milner. And Zach was right on the money, Patrick, with the quality start. How about that?
16: This one tonight should be called a top quality start.
4: Yeah.
16: by Javier Assad. Six shutout innings. Sponsored by Benjamin Moore. Start your next project with quality paints from Benjamin Moore, official paint of the Chicago Cubs. Cubs did all of their scoring in a two-inning span, the fourth and fifth. Foul drive down the left field line. Seiya Suzuki, an RBI double, and Nico Horner, a sacrifice fly in the fourth. And then one swing by Michael Busch, a three-run homer, a laser line drive right down the right field line. I think that even splashed down into McCovey's Cove.
4: It was. It was the fourth splashdown home run by a Cubs hitter here in Oracle Park.
16: Here's a drive foul off to the left and out of play.
4: How about 12 and a third innings of shutout ball against the same team in 1 week for Assad?
16: I would say in about 5 days, look for him again on a mound near you. Here is a swing and a foul back out of play. What do you think?
4: I think I can do the math, and that means Wrigley Field, and he'll be starting. That was an outstanding performance, and that's two in a row for Javi.
16: Cubs are here through the weekend. Another night game tomorrow. Fly ball to right center. Pretty well hit. Suzuki going back makes the catch. In that cavernous area in deep right center, you can hit a ball a ton and have it not leave the yard. Suzuki caught that ball about 385 feet away from the plate, and he was going away.
4: Yeah.
16: Two down.
4: The thing is, too, that ball is an extra base hit in a lot of parks, but because Suzuki's playing way over towards right center, that ball didn't even come close to getting to the track in right center field.
16: Willie Adames swings and misses. Adames has popped out. He's been retired twice. Here's the next offering. It is taken high. Carson Kelly taps himself on the helmet. That's his way of saying, please let us challenge that last call by the umpire, and it's a strike.
4: Yeah.
20: Pitch to strike.
16: Ball
4: good
16: strike. Challenge.
4: Yep, ball strike challenge sponsored by Northwestern Medicine.
16: Cubs lead 5-0. Bottom of inning number 7, 2 down, nobody on. Milner's pitch is low for a ball.

0: And the next pitch, taken low and inside. Here's one that made me chuckle, baseball history. 1935, Cubs had a manager by the name of Charlie Grimm. It was a chopper foul. It says, after getting a clubhouse tongue-lashing from manager Charlie Grimm, who imposed a ban on poker games, the Cubs beat the Phillies 15-0 behind Larry French at Philadelphia. Here's a bouncing ball toward third, charging, gloving, Bregman running through to first. It is going to be in time. Bush had to come off the bag to take the throw and tag the runner going by. Good play by both men. And that will retire the side. The Giants are going to possibly take another look, see if they want to review that play. And I think they're going to.
1: They're
0: going
1: to review it. If Michael tags him, he's out. The question would be, did Michael touch Adamas going by? It certainly looked like he did from here.
0: So we'll see the replay. Bregman got it, made the running throw, pulled Bush off the bag. Bush caught the ball, tried to tag the runner going by, and can't tell from that angle.
1: Well, I think what happened is Michael tags the back foot, and the front foot goes into the bag. He does not tag him on the side, tags him in the back foot. And I now that I see a different look, I think Adamas is going to be safe at first base. And that's going to be one of those that's going to be overturned.
0: I like your assessment, Ron. I think you're going to be absolutely right.
2: The ball in the field stands, the runner's out. San Francisco loses their challenge.
0: Oh, boy. The runner is out.
1: Like I said, he tagged him before he got to the bag.
0: I like that other assessment even better. Three up, three down. We go to the eighth inning. It's the Cubs 5 and the Giants nothing. 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
1: Top of the eighth inning here on a gorgeous night in San Francisco at Oracle Park. 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
0: Ron, the Cubs trying to put back-to-back wins together after winning the finale in Colorado yesterday and trying to get up one game to none in this series. It'll continue through Sunday. Michael Bush has the game's big blow, a three-run homer in the fifth. And that turned a 2-0 game into a 5-0 game. It's cooled off a little bit. It was 65 at game time, down to about 62 or so. Feels good. Ground ball toward third. Going to be a tough play. Off-balance throw, and it's in time. What a play by Chapman. He ran into foul territory. He was near the coaching box when he somehow got his body in a position to make that throw, Ron.
1: He catches this ball and literally almost throws this ball from the third base bag. Now, he has to go 25 feet to get this ball and then throws a one-hop strike to Devers. We were watching him earlier today, and I was telling you just how good this guy in his work is, and he just made an excellent play at third base.
0: Ian Happ, the batter. Happ will take up high for a ball. Seventh inning. Happ, nothing for three. See how we did in the Benny's Beverage Depot attendance game. First of all, let's give you the actual attendance. 38,115. And Ron Coomer is the winner tonight in the Benny's Beverage Depot attendance game. What was your guess here, Ron? 39,200, so within about 1,000. Lights have long since taken full effect. Ian Happ looking for his first hit of the game. Takes a breaking ball that bounces away from the catcher, Susak.
1: 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We got still. Now we need smart water.
0: Bouncer back to the mound. And the left-hander, Hentges. Sam Hentges makes the play, throws to first, and Happ is out number two. And the batter is Seiya Suzuki. Yes, Sloan, they have been a great partner for many, many years. 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
1: Yeah, it's a gorgeous facility. It opened up in 2014. And it is just, it is an outstanding place. You can't, it's just a fun place to go and watch a spring training ball game.
0: Suzuki has had a good game, a couple of doubles. Drove in the first run of the game in the fourth inning with a two-bagger.
1: Happer was our cleanup hitter, and cleanup hitters are sponsored by Chicagoland's appliance leader, Grand Appliance. 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
0: The attendance winner we gave you, Ron Coomer. Ron is taking a bow. Here comes the 0-2 pitch. Pulled on the ground, foul past third.
1: Now, these are big wins, you know, in the attendance game, and we are in your, you know, your hometown. You want to go out and celebrate tonight?
0: It sounds like Zach is more in the mood for that. Is that Zach?
1: He may have already started celebrating.
0: It could be. Here's a pitch high and outside for a ball.
1: Zach,
0: one and
1: easy
0: two.
1: On the sugar and the coffee.
0: Well, you guys let me know how it goes.
1: Okay.
0: And where you go. Here's the 1-2 pitch on the way. Low and inside. Look out. Suzuki almost planted the bat to give himself some leverage to jump out of the way. He stuck the bat right in the ground. And now the 2-2 pitch popped up. Foul might be playable. And catcher Susak makes the catch to end the inning. Cubs go quietly. 1-2-3. It's on to the bottom of this eighth inning. The score, Cubs 5, Giants nothing on the score. And the Northwestern Medicine Cubs ready.
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12: 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Top of the eighth inning in Vegas. The A's leading the Rockies 5-4. Nick Kurtz and Shea Langeliers both going deep for the Athletics.
0: Trent Thornton, the new dad, is also the new pitcher in the game right now. And he'll fire outside to Matt Chapman. Trent back from a paternity leave, his wife Stacy. Here's the ground ball toward the middle, glove by Horner, playing imperfectly, makes the play to first, out number one. And Stacy gave birth to a beautiful baby boy.
1: Yeah.
0: And we're trying to get his name. But we congratulate all of them.

0: cleanly, but how quickly he got up and made the throw, Ron. Wow.
1: Yeah, this is, and so he dives and starts diving on the grass after making the catch and just pops right up and then throws a bullet to Michael Bush to get the out. Great, great play by Nico Horner.
0: Two down, nobody on. Normally we put a star in our book on a play. I'm putting two stars on that one. That ball had base hit written all over it.
1: How about that being our catch of the game? What do you think?
0: Sure. And we found out the name of the son, Hayes Thornton. Zach, thank you.
1: That'll be our Hayes Thornton.
0: Hayes.
1: I like it.
0: That's very nice. And we understand everyone is doing well, so
1: good.
0: Thank goodness for that. Here's a swing and a miss. But my late father, Ron, was Virgil Herbert Hughes, and he called me Virgil. And he would also tell people in the neighborhood, I'll give you $5 if you name your son Virgil. Not one person ever took him up on it.
1: Huh.
0: Pop up into shallow right. Shocking, isn't it? And the catch by Suzuki in right field ends the inning. No runs, no hits, nothing.
2: But we do have Virgil.
0: Come on. 5-0 Cubs. We go to the ninth inning on the score. And the Northwestern Medicine Cubs Radio Network.
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0: Cubs on top, looking good. 5-0, ninth inning. Ryan Walker, the side-arming right-hander, will deliver the first pitch low. Actually, it's in there for a call strike to Nico Horner. What a play by Nico, though, defensively in the top of the inning. I anticipate Nico getting hot with the bat any time soon.
1: Yeah, I would agree with that.
0: He's simply too good of a hitter, Ron, to continue to struggle the way he has.
1: Absolutely. 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Xfinity, imagine that. Yeah, I couldn't agree more. He really hit some bad luck in Colorado. He hit 4 or 5 balls right on the button, right at people.
0: He did pick up a sacrifice fly tonight, so he did make a contribution. Grounded out the other 2 times and drills one right to the third baseman, Chapman. You can't hit a ball any harder. And Nico's frustration continues.
1: Yeah, this ball scorched, but right at Chapman. I mean, like, would have hit Chapman right in the chest if he didn't put his glove up.
0: As a hitter, you know you really won the battle.
1: Yeah.
0: You couldn't hit a ball any harder than he just did, but it was right

0: to the defensive player.
1: Mm-hmm.
0: Moises Ballesteros looks at a strike. Cubs on top, 5-0 in the ninth. Ron, you were the winner in the Penny's Beverage Depot attendance game. Here's a foul drive down the right field side, back out of play. So that's the Benny's Beverage Depot attendance game. Ron Coomer guessed 39,200, off by just about 1,000. Zach is preparing his postgame show, the Old National Bank Cubs Radio postgame show, the official bank of the Cubs Radio Network. Here comes the 0-2. Ballesteros takes inside. Zach will have all the scores for you. And when you play out here on the West Coast, almost every single game has been put to bed. Here's the 1-2. Line down the left field line, foul. Cubs, 5 runs, 6 hits tonight. Giants, no runs, 3 hits.
1: Ballesteros hit that one right off the end of the bat, so it broke his bat.
0: Ron, I know you're thinking, and you'll be naming the Beast Beverage Depot Toast of the Game ball player.
1: Yeah, I certainly think we got him already.
0: Certainly some candidates.
1: Yeah. Got a big home run by Michael Busch, 3-run homer. But I think if we want to do it right now, we certainly can. How about Javier Assad? 6 innings, 3 hit balls, shutout baseball, 5 punch outs, and 1 walk.
0: Just another great outing by him. And that's 2 games in a row, both against this Giants team. And I don't think there's any question that he has at least temporarily earned a spot in the rotation.
1: Yeah, no doubt. He's got 12 and a third innings of shutout baseball in the same week against a good lineup here in San Francisco.
0: Now the 1-2 to Ballesteros is up and in. 2-2.
1: So Javi will be our Toast of the Game ball player.
0: Here comes the 2-2 offering. A late swing and a foul over toward the third base dugout area.
1: And as the Toast of the Game ball player, it's sponsored by Benny's, Benny's Beverage Depot. If you can't find it at Benny's, it's probably not worth drinking.
0: Tomorrow night, game 2, Ben Brown on the mound against Trevor McDonald. Swinging a foul back, out of play. Couple of big right-handers, Ben Brown and Trevor McDonald. It'll get underway at 9:05. Central Time. And again, we thank you for staying up and listening to Cubs Radio in the late hours. Sunday, a day game at 2:10. Here's another foul off to the left. We could get a foul ball where we are, Ron. It's not out of the question.
1: No, you definitely could, yeah.
0: And now the 2-2 pitch from Ryan Walker is swung on and missed. And that's going to be the second out in the inning. The starters on Sunday for the day game, Colin Ray against Logan Webb. Webb can be good, but he's also been beaten 4 times this year, Ron. He's 3-4. His ERA is good, but not great. It's 3.88. Cubs will be home on Monday night to take on Colorado. Go to Cubs.com for ticket info.
1: Are there any other teams in the league other than San Francisco and Colorado? Kind of seems like we've been playing them for a month.
0: It will be 12 in a row against only those two teams
1: right, by
0: Wednesday night of next week. Yep, 12 straight. Fly ball to center. It's caught by Gilbert. Cubs don't score. We go to the bottom of the ninth inning. Cubs 5, Giants nothing on the score. And the Northwestern Medicine Cubs Radio.
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6: This copyrighted broadcast is transmitted in any form, and the accounts and descriptions of this game may not be disseminated without the express written consent of the Chicago Cubs. Pat?
0: Luis Arraez will lead off the ninth inning for the Giants. Arraez 1-for-4 in the game. Left-handed batter. He'll take high for a ball. Trent Thornton trying to nail it down. It is Javier Assad's game to win. Giants with only three hits. Here's a high fly ball to right, deep but playable. Suzuki drifting toward right center with lots of room, makes the catch, and that's out number one.
1: My great start here in the ninth. That's exactly what you wanted to do, is to get a rise out here in this ninth inning.
0: One away, Bryce Eldridge the batter. Eldridge with a couple of hits, 2-for-3. So he has two of their three hits in the game. He takes ball one. Thornton's next pitch, that's going to miss a little bit high, 2-0. Some of the fans heading for the exits. 38,000 were here, 38,115. There's a strike. Cubs trying to put together back-to-back wins. An inch above the 500 mark by two games. The 2-1 on the way. Bouncing in there, and it bounced up and hit the batter. I'm not sure if they're going to give him his base.
1: This is... Thornton has had a couple times now where he's landed short, and he's landed very awkwardly, and the ball bounces, the pitch bounces well in front of home plate. I mean, like 4 or 5 feet. Now they're going to go out and check on him.
0: Craig Council and one of the trainers, Neil Ramp, out to take a look at Trent Thornton.
1: Now, I don't know if it's an issue, because the last one that he just did here, it looked like he rolled his ankle a little bit, his landing ankle. And I think what they're going to try to do, I would guess they're going to try to fix the landing area is what they're going to try to do. Yeah, see, that's the problem, is he's landing in a spot in front of the hole that's presently there, and he's rolling his ankle. So I think they're going to try... they're going to try to get the ground screw out and try to dig out that hole a little bit
0: So far, I just see a guy running over toward the first base dugout area. Meanwhile, time has been halted.
1: Good for Todd Tischner, the home plate umpire. You know, Thornton was going to try to throw another pitch after digging it out with a spike, and Tischner standing right in front of him saying, there's no reason to do that. We've already stopped the game. Let the grounds crew come out and let them fix the hole, and now you don't take a chance and roll in your ankle. Let's just let them come out and do what they need to do. Fans aren't going to be real happy in here. And then now they're figuring out what's going on. But, you know, but that's what you got to do. He's rolled his ankle twice now, landing in that hole in front.
6: 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And if you guys want, I can take a look at all the rest of the games that have taken place around Major League Baseball tonight.
0: Please do, Zach.
6: One other game that is still in progress. Bottom of the eighth inning in Vegas. A's leading the Rockies 5-4. Nick Kurtz and Shea Langeliers both going deep for the Athletics. The Marlins beat the Pirates 8-3. Sandy Alcantara gets the win. He also picked up career strikeout number 1,000 in that game. The Mariners, a 10-2 drubbing of the Nationals. Colt Emerson hit a two-run home run in that one. Orioles beat the Padres 7-3. Other action, the Guardians edged the Tigers 3-2. It was the Red Sox 10, Rangers 1. Sadan Rafaela with three runs batted in the Red Sox. Mets beat the Braves 7-5. Bo Bichette went deep twice, including a grand slam. The Diamondbacks a 5-2 winner over the Reds. Blue Jays beat the Yankees 8-5. And the Brewers shut out the Phillies 6-0. Pat?
0: All right, Zach, we are ready for the resumption of play. Thank you. And a swing and a miss by Bryce Eldridge. And the count is 3-2. One away, bottom of the ninth inning. Cubs on top 5-0. And a 3-2 count on the left-handed batting, Bryce Eldridge. Here comes the pitch by Thornton. Hit in the air, deep right field, back toward the wall. It's a home run.
1: Oh, this is that short porch and right we were talking about. Eldridge goes out and gets this one, hooks it, and just barely clears that right field wall. It's a tall wall, but it's very short, only 309. And this one lands in the first row.
0: So the Giants get on the board with one away in the ninth inning. It's now a 5-1 ball game. Eldridge with his fifth home run. And it was a solid liner that left the park in a hurry. Casey Schmidt batting. And he'll swing and miss, 0-1. A surprising number of fans have hung around to see how it turns out. Swinging a foul back.
1: I'm guessing that fireworks night has something to do with it.
0: Actually, Ron, as you mentioned that, it probably has everything to do with it. Here's the 0-2 pitch outside. It's 1-2. So these fans were restless and waiting for the fireworks, and that's why they didn't like to see the grounds crew run out on the field?
1: Sure.
0: Tough crowd.
1: Yeah.
0: Here's the 1-2. Inside, it's 2-2.
1: Schmidt threw his left elbow out there, hoping that that ball might clip him, and it just missed him.
0: Casey Schmidt waiting for the 2-2. It's on the way. Swung on and missed, strike three. Thornton gets the strikeout. The Giants are down to their last out.
1: Good pitch by Thornton. This little slider straight downward tilt to get the punch out. We're putting your guests to work here, Patrick.
0: Here's a pitch in there for a call strike. And it's Kylie Hughes, the daughter of my brother, Chuck. Chuck and Sue are here. And the 0-1 pitch, swing and a foul back. It says, don't forget to read the fly the W read. I know I've got that around here somewhere.
1: You got a little bit of time still.
0: The next offering is taken high. Now, this is one of those things you should not read prematurely.
1: Yeah, I would suggest that.
0: It would be bad karma.
1: Yeah.
0: Right?
1: Yeah.
0: Now the 1-2 to Rafael Devers. It's taken high. Eldridge, homering a minute ago, had the walk-off grand slam Wednesday against Washington, so he's having a good week. Here's the 2-2. Fly ball to right down the line and foul. It had home run distance, but it was pulled foul. And the fans down the right field line don't have the angle that we do. They were thinking it was going to be a home run.
1: Yeah, it was definitely fouled by 25, 30 feet.
0: Giants still down to their last strike, the 2-2. Strike three called, ball game over. The Cubs have beaten the Giants by a score of 5-1. Javier Assad with another pitching gem. Michael Busch with a big three-run homer. Seiya Suzuki had a big RBI double. Nico Horner drove in a run with a sac fly, but a much-needed win for the Cubs, who now have won two in a row.
1: Yeah, very good ball game for the Cubs. Big swing of the bat for Michael Busch to give the Cubs the five-run lead. But tonight, the story is Javier Assad. This is 12 and a third innings in the same week of throwing shutout baseball against San Francisco.
0: It's time to fly the W. Sponsored by Southwest Airlines, the official airline of the Chicago Cubs. 5-1 the final, back with the totals and summaries right after this on The Score and the Northwestern Medicine Cubs Radio Network.
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0: Cubs win it by a score of 5-1. Here are the game totals for the victorious Chicago Cubs. 5 runs, 6 hits, and 2 errors. For the San Francisco Giants, 1 run on 4 hits and no errors. The winning pitcher, Javier Assad, 4-1. The losing pitcher, Landon Roop, 5-7. It was a 2-hour and 31-minute ball game seen by 38,115. So the Cubs have won back-to-back games, and they start this series on a very favorable note, Ron.
1: Yeah, an outstanding performance by Assad. The offense did its job by, you know, some big hits in the ball game, as we saw. And, you know, when you, the other thing, too, and we were talking about this earlier, they got the lead right away. And I think when that happens, Nico with the sack fly, Cubs scored early. He knocked in the second one, and then Bushy kind of capping it off with the big three-run homer. When you play with the lead, I think it's a different ball club. You know, especially when your offense is struggling a little bit. Today was an outstanding performance in Assad. That's, well, you talk about a good week of baseball for him. He has been outstanding.
0: Ron, we will look forward to tomorrow night's game. Again, it starts a little earlier at 9, let me get this right, 9:05 Central Time tomorrow night.
1: All right. I'll see you tomorrow night, partner.
0: Sounds good, Ron. Thank you. Thanks to Zach Zabeman for all of his outstanding work. Zach's postgame show is right around the corner. For former Cub and All-Star Ron Coomer, it's Pat Hughes saying thank you for listening and good night from Northern California, Oracle Park in San Francisco. Again, the final, the Chicago Cubs 5 and the San Francisco Giants 1. Zach's postgame show is next, right after this, on The Score and the Northwestern Medicine Cubs Radio Network.
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6: 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Javier Assad was masterful, and Michael Bush had one really big swing of the bat, a 3-run shot in the fifth inning to put the game away as the Cubs win back-to-back ball games, yesterday's finale in Colorado and the opener here tonight in San Francisco. Cubs now 36-34 on the year. Seiya Suzuki had 2 doubles and drove in a run. 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Javier Assad with 6 scoreless innings, getting the start, filling in for the injured Jameson Taillon and the injured Matthew Boyd. Assad scattered 3 hits, walked 1, struck out 5. He picks up the win, now 4-1 with a 3.99 ERA. 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Michael Bush now batting .328 during his current 18-game on-base streak, including the 3-run shot tonight. 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A quick break. When we come back, the exciting highlights from the Cubs' 5-1 win in San Francisco. 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
9: 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Cubs looking for back-to-back wins for the first time in more than 2 weeks. The opener of a three-game set here in San Francisco. 62 degrees at first pitch. Scoreless game until the top of the fourth. A man on first for Seiya Suzuki.
10: The runner goes again. Driven in the gap. Deep left center back toward the wall. That ball is going to be off the wall. Racing around third is Ian Happ. He's heading home. Here comes the relay. The throw. He slides in safely and going to third. Is Seiya Suzuki. If the catcher Susek could have gloved that throw at the plate, they probably would have had Happ out. But he could not negotiate the one-hop throw from, I believe, the shortstop Adames. And the Cubs get a run and have a man at third with only one away. Big double for Suzuki.
9: 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It's going to be great. Gives Suzuki a ribby double on the play, advancing to third on the throw. Suzuki's second double of the ball game, 1-0 Cubs. And they weren't done. Moments later, Suzuki would come home.
10: And now the payoff pitch. Driven in the air, left field, it's deep enough. Tagging at third is Suzuki. The catch is made by Schmidt. Here comes Seiya. He will score easily. Nico Horner gets the job done. It looked like an off-speed pitch, and he gave it a good ride to deep left. It's good for his 34th run batted in.
9: 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A productive out by Horner. The sacrifice fly makes it 2-0 Cubs after four. Top five Cubs strike again. Two on for Michael Bush. And it's second and third for the Cubs. Two away here in the fifth. The 1-1. Bush swings, drills one deep in the air to right. Down the line it goes. If it's fair, it's gone. It's gone. Huge home run for Michael Bush. A three-run shot down the right field line. And the Cubs go up 5-0 over the Giants here in the fifth. The drive of the game, sponsored by McGrath Acura of Westmont. When you do the math, you'll choose McGrath. A 387-foot drive into McCovey Cove. Just the fourth Cub to ever reach the water on a fly here at Oracle Park. Eighth home run of the year for Bush. 5-0 Cubs after 5. Meantime, Javier Assad was masterful tonight, starting for the Cubs. 6 scoreless innings. He scattered 3 singles, 1 walk, 5 strikeouts. We're going to call Assad the player of the game. Sponsored by ABOC, a bank built on a strong foundation. The Giants got on the board in the 9th. Bryce Eldridge with a solo shot off of Trent Thornton. That's as close as San Francisco would get. Cubs win 5-1, the opener of their 3-game set here at Oracle Park against the Giants. And the Cubs have now won back-to-back ball games for the first time since knocking off Pittsburgh in consecutive games to end their 10-game losing streak back in May. Cubs have a record of 36-34 on the season. Mully and Haw talk Cubs baseball and Chicago sports every weekday morning from 5:30 to 10 on 104.3 The Score and the Odyssey app. When we come back, the defensive play of the game. That's next on The Score and the Northwestern Medicine Cubs Radio.
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5: Bouncing ball, diving stop by Nico, gets up and throws to first. He got it! Oh, what a play. Nico with a sensational play in shallow right field. Not only impressive the way he dove and gloved it cleanly, but how quickly he got up and made the throw, Ron. Wow.
6: Yeah, this is, and so he dives and starts diving on the grass after making the catch and just pops right up. And then throws a bullet to Michael Bush to get the out. Great, great play by Nico Horner.
5: Two down, nobody on. Normally, we put a star in our book on a play. I'm putting two stars on that one.
7: Nico Horner with another web gem, one of many on the season for him and the Cubs. Good night. Good start to the weekend for the Cubs here in San Francisco as they beat the Giants 5-1. Javier Assad, six scoreless innings for his fourth win. Michael Bush, one huge swing of the bat. A three-run job in the fifth inning as the Cubs have won back-to-back ball games for the first time since late May. They beat the Giants 5-1 tonight. 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Left-hander Matthew Boyd played catch, did some long tossing, and no issues as he tries to work his way back from what the Cubs are calling a minor shoulder issue that stemmed from his rehab from knee surgery. When we come back, the next game preview. That's next from San Francisco, where the Cubs win 5-1. On the score, the Northwestern Medicine Cubs Radio Network.
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5: Giants still down to their last strike, the 2-2. Strike three called, ball game over. The Cubs have beaten the Giants by a score of 5-1. Javier Assad with another pitching gem. Michael Busch with a big three-run homer. Seiya Suzuki had a big RBI double. Nico Horner drove in a run with a sac fly, but a much-needed win for the Cubs, who now have won two in a row.
7: As the Cubs improve to 36-34 on the season, the Cubs Radio Network donates $70 to 1-877 Cars for Kids because the Cubs threw seven strikeouts tonight. That's Cars with a K. To donate your car today, we're donating. You should, too. You heard Pat say it. Javier Assad now 4-1 with a 3.99 ERA after going six scoreless innings tonight. Michael Busch, one big swing of the bat, a three-run shot in the fifth as the Cubs beat the Giants 5-1 in the opener of this three-game set. This is the Old National Bank Cubs Radio Postgame Show, the official bank of the Chicago Cubs Radio Network. It's fireworks night here at Oracle Park, so you'll hear the fireworks in the background as I speak. Tomorrow night, the Cubs will send Ben Brown to the mound. The right-hander is 2-2 with a 1.74 ERA. Fellow right-hander Trevor McDonald will go for San Francisco. He's 2-3 with a 4.15 ERA. Brown and McDonald, the mound matchup in the middle game between the Cubs and Giants tomorrow night here in San Francisco. And a reminder to tune in to our next Cubs radio broadcast tomorrow evening from the Bay Area against the Giants. The Cubs radio pregame show driven by your Chicagoland and Northwest Indiana Buick and GMC dealers begins at 8:30 in the evening. First pitch with Pat and Ron coming your way at 9:05. Before we say good night or good morning, depending on how you're looking at your clock, we want to say thank you to our engineer here at Oracle Park, Tanika Burrell, helping us blast through the speakers of your radio as well as all of your smart devices. And want to thank the outstanding crew in our downtown Chicago Score studios, led tonight by Tyler Ferringall and assisted by Clint Klaus. For Pat Hughes and Ron Coomer, I'm Zach Zaidman saying thanks so much for listening to Cubs baseball. The Cubs win 5-1 over San Francisco. We'll see if they can make it three consecutive wins tomorrow night with red-hot Ben Brown going. Our coverage begins at 8:30 in the evening right here on The Score and the Northwestern Medicine Cubs Radio Network.

0: Good afternoon. Happy Saturday. Welcome to the Advantage Dealer Group pregame show. Hope you're having a fantastic weekend. Your first place Chicago White Sox are, at least so far, 37-31, having won 10 of their last 14 games as they continue their current homestand against the defending back-to-back World Series champion Los Angeles Dodgers, who are 44-26 after a loss to the White Sox here at Wrigley Field last night. The Southsiders have won 8 straight here at 35th and Shields and go for their 9th in a row with Sean Burke on the mound for the White Sox. He will be opposed by Yoshinobu Yamamoto, and the White Sox are currently in sole possession of first place. Cleveland is a half game back of the Pale Hose in the American League Central. White Sox are 3-0 right now on this current homestand after taking 2 from Atlanta, a postponement on Thursday, and the opener against the Dodgers last night in an 8-2 victory. Len Casper and Connor McKnight sitting in for Darren Jackson rock the mic for track number 69 of 162 on the soundtrack to your number, Baseball on the Radio. Len and Connor will join us from the Bell Tire broadcast booth shortly before first pitch, which is scheduled to come your way at 3:10 right here on the ESPN 1000 Hard Rock Casino White Sox Network. I'm Jeff Meller, and this is the Advantage Dealer Group pregame show. 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First things first, today's lineup, the Unicorn is back. Shohei Ohtani is in the starting lineup for the Dodgers. He is DHing and leading off. Plenty more on that later when I give you the lineups, but I know a lot of people were curious as to whether or not Shohei was playing. He is, and that is good news or bad news. You decide. You can answer on our Twitter poll question. That is the subject of today's question on X. All right, so to last night, the White Sox welcomed the champs to town, and they got things going early. Andrew Benintendi, who has filled in nicely in Munetaka Murakami's absence, he brought out the lumber in the first.
1: His 3-1. He has hit a ton out into right, and she's going to go into the bullpen. Andrew Benintendi for the line drive home run, 1-0 White Sox.
0: Santiago Espinal, who was DHing last night in Ohtani's absence, gave the Dodgers a 2-1 lead with a base hit in the top of the second. And the White Sox, you know the game, though, at this point. They never stop. And the bottom of the fifth brought with it a huge number on the scoreboard, starting with Sam Antonacci tying things up.
1: Antonacci, it's a ground ball under the glove of Freeman. It's going to get into right. Here comes Peters. He's going to score. We're tied at 2.
0: Miguel Vargas would follow Antonacci and give the White Sox the lead.
1: The 0-1. Hit in the air pretty well the other way. Right center field, way back there, and it's going to be off the wall. Romo scores from third. Antonacci with a great read. He ends up at third, and Vargas slides in safely at second on a bang-bang play as Mookie Betts applied a late tag. Sox lead 3-2.
0: At that point, it seemed like Roky Sasaki was flustered. He would walk Colson Montgomery to load the bases, giving Braden Montgomery the opportunity to drive in a run with a walk of his own.
1: The 3-0. Low. He walked him, and he'll get an RBI as Antonacci scores. It's 4-2, and that'll be the end of the line for Sasaki.
0: Now, Chase Mydroth, who

0: center. That ball's going to roll for a while. Montgomery will score. Here comes Mindroth around third. Peters on his way to third. It's a triple. They have busted it wide open. Sox 8, Dodgers 2.
1: 7-run bottom of the fifth, and the White Sox were cruising at that point. Anthony Kaye, who had a little bit of difficulty in the second, was able to navigate his way through that traffic and also strike out a season-high 7 as he went 5. And with that big bottom of the fifth, Kaye would earn the victory. Will Venable would turn to his bullpen, which was excellent. And the White Sox would close it out with a fantastic way to finish off a great Friday night here at Wrigley Field.
0: Popped in the air down the first base line, but it is in foul territory, and it's now coming back a little bit. And did Mindroth catch it? He did! That ball, I think, deflected off Jacob Gonzalez, and it never hit the netting, and the ball game is over. The umpires are going to get together, and Dave Roberts is not going to challenge it. The game is over. White Sox win the final score. Sox 8, Dodgers 2. They retire the final 19. What a ball game.
1: 8-2 winner, and the White Sox have won 8 straight here at Wrigley Field as they go for the ninth today. And I will also add that the atmosphere at Wrigley Field continues to be electric. There's clearly a vibe going on these days, and Chase Mindroth, who had 3 hits last night and that final catch to end the game, talked about what it feels like to continue to win baseball games in front of this home crowd.
2: Stick to the process. It's a 9-inning game. It only matters what the final score is. It doesn't matter if you're, down in early innings or up. You just keep going, keep grinding, and that's what we preach every day is grind, and, you put the work in before the game, and results like that show up, and in the game, and it's everyone's in it together, and so it's a new guy every night. We always talk about that. Just stick with it. It's a 1-9 every single day, and this team finds a way, and it's awesome.
3: What was the atmosphere like out there for this game tonight?
2: Oh, I can't say enough about the fans. These guys are unbelievable. They make this fun showing up every day, and so I keep coming because it's awesome. We love it. We love our fans, and this is amazing.
3: Do you feel like other teams know you guys are good, that this is not like some story that lasted a couple weeks, that this is a good baseball team for fans?
2: It doesn't matter what they believe. We stay with us, and, we believe it. So that's all that matters, and, we're going to continue to, put the work in, and we got a ways to go. We got to get a lot better at a few things, and so, we're excited, where we're at, but, we're not satisfied right now.
4: Besides having 3 hits, that last catch you made was really a highlight, too.
2: Thank you.
5: Chase, that's 8 in a row here at home that you've won, I think, 19 of 22. Can you just talk about the feeling when you take the field, here, that you guys just feel like you're going to win?
2: It's the fans. It's the fans showing up every day. It's so exciting to come back to. We love playing home games, and the energy here, it's truly second to none. It's awesome. Playing here every single day, and so we're excited to show up for our fans every day.
1: Chase Mindroth last night after the White Sox 8-2 win over the Dodgers. White Sox now 37-31, and as you heard in there, they've won 8 straight, and they go for their 9th in a row today here against the Dodgers. Coming up next, White Sox skipper Will Venable sits down with our very own Len Casper to discuss last night's win and continue to talk about taking on this back-to-back defending champion team that the White Sox have taken the first from. It's the Manager's Show coming your way in 2 minutes right here on the Advantage Dealer Group pregame show on the ESPN 1000 Hard Rock Casino White Sox Network.
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4: Welcome back to our pregame show. Time to chat with Will Venable after another nice win in Game 1 last night. And another come-from-behind win, and I don't want to sound like a broken record, but you and I have talked so often about early deficits, late deficits. It just does not seem to affect this group one bit.
5: Yeah, it does feel like we've talked about this a bunch, which is a good thing for sure, and really just speaks to the way that these guys continue to play, and it's not something that is just kind of come in bunches. It's really daily that these guys continue to fight. They continue to put themselves in positions to win games by having contributions throughout our lineup, throughout our pitching staff, and yesterday was just another great example.
4: One of your jobs as a manager is to kind of gauge the atmosphere and the vibe in the dugout. And I don't think one time all year you've told me that anyone has sagged. And that is a big part of why this team hangs around, is even when you are trailing, the energy is always very high, right?
5: It really is. I think, you know, to be fair, maybe the one time that we didn't have the type of vibe that we always have was in Philly after we had four times, you know, tied or taken the lead and then given it up. And the guys just kind of ran out of juice, and you totally understand why. You only have so many bullets to fire during a game, and everyone's going to run out of juice in those situations. But outside of that, it has been so consistent with these guys, and the way that they just support each other and pick each other up and give each other energy, and Kyle Teal and Mike Vassell in the dugout, and really just everyone doing whatever they can to give the boys energy.
4: I think the Tristan Peters triple might have been the best at bat of the season. It just really kind of capped that inning and capsulized what we're talking about.
5: Yeah, it did. I mean, a guy, we've talked about Tristan really feeling like he came out of nowhere to be a guy that has been a consistent force in our lineup and on our defensive side as well, and just really special things. And I thought last night that at-bat was one of the best at-bats that we've seen from anybody this year. Trinan's got really good stuff. You think about the, I don't know how many pitches it was, but just how he fouled all those pitches off and to end it on a two-run triple that really kind of put the game away, I thought was just amazing to watch, and another great moment from Tristan.
4: I'm hearing your players talk about the atmosphere here and just the fan support, and that stuff does matter. You like to bat last at home, but I think it's the atmosphere that's number one, right?
5: Yeah, it is, and it's been so fun this year to watch it grow, you know, as our team has continued to play better and play the way that they do, and then the fans continue to come out and support us like they do has been really cool, and it's grown into an incredible atmosphere that I think, you know, every time that we play a home game, regardless if it's on a weekend or weekday, everyone's excited to come to the ballpark, and it's a great place to play.
4: Yeah, I want to follow up on that. It's not just win, baby. It is how you play, and I think that speaks to your process. And the fans really, I think, bought into that even early in the year when the wins weren't coming as frequently.
5: For sure, and I think that, you know, you look at the way our team plays, and you got Mydroth running down the line, you got Vargas and his helmet flying off, and you have the types of guys that we have that are doing the things that they're doing on the field with such great energy and effort and commitment to playing the right way. I think that our fans identify with that, and then, you know, on the flip side, when they do show up and give the energy to the club that they do, you just see more of that from these guys. So it's really cool to watch, great to be a part of, and special every day.
4: Should be another great atmosphere today. Go get them.
5: Thanks, Slim.
4: That's Will Venable on the Hard Rock Casino White Sox Network.
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8: Welcome back to the Advantage Dealer Group pregame show here on the ESPN 1000 Hard Rock Casino White Sox Network. I'm Jeff Meller getting you set for game number 2 of 3 between the White Sox and Dodgers here at Wrigley Field. First pitch scheduled to come your way at 3:10. Glenn Casper and Connor McKnight join us shortly before then. White Sox are 23-11 at home this season, and they have won 8 straight here at Wrigley Field, including 11 of their last 12 and 19 of their last 22. 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Shop Pete's, where fresh is done right. So the average age of the White Sox starting lineup today is 24.9 years old. 8 of the 9 starters are 26 or younger. Sam Antonacci in left field. The lefty leads off. Miguel Vargas will man the hot corner and bat second. Lefty DH Andrew Benintendi will hit third today. Colson Montgomery, the left-handed hitting shortstop, will clean up. The other Montgomery, Braden Montgomery, your switch-hitting right fielder, will bat fifth. Chase Mydroth, who has a 12-game hitting streak and a 22-game on-base streak, will bat sixth and play second base. Left-handed Jacob Gonzalez will play first base and bat seventh. Lefty Tristan Peters, he is in center field batting eighth. And then Edgar Caro, the switch-hitting catcher, will bat ninth today for the White Sox. So with Braden Montgomery's debut, he was the 12th player for the White Sox this year to make his major league debut. That, according to Elias, is tied for the second highest total in MLB history before the All-Star break, behind only the 1944 Cincinnati Reds, whom the White Sox will tie if they have another player make his debut before then. Chris Getz earlier this week talked about the White Sox having such success with these players making their debuts for the White Sox this season.
9: Well, I think the player development staff deserves, an incredible amount of credit for, not only just improving these players, in their minor league journey, but preparing them to be able to transition to the big league. So, there's adjustments along the way that can be made just to conquer that level that a player is at. But that's not the goal. When you're talking about a minor league player, it's about putting them in a position to be successful at the major league level, not just to dominate Double A and think that type of pitching or hitting approach is, just for that season. You've got to have kind of that you know, guiding light that is being successful at the major league level. So, you know, a lot of people deserve credit. Obviously, you know, we're acquiring players that are hungry to learn and get better and want to be major league players. And then, of course, the players themselves and the coaches that are working, you know, hand in hand and you know, figuring this out. And then, you know, giving so much credit to the player development side. And then, you know, Will and the staff, you know, getting these guys in our clubhouse, around these teammates, and kind of just feeding off of each other. You know, every clubhouse is different, every year is different, and for this one, we've had a lot of debuts, and a lot of them have gone well once they've gotten here. So, you know, there's, you know, that's part of building a strong culture. It really is, and we've been able to create that, and now it's our job to maintain that and find ways to fuel it.
8: I would certainly say that they have gone well to this point in the season. For the back-to-back defending world champion Los Angeles Dodgers today, their starting lineup looks like this. As I mentioned at the outset, Shohei Ohtani is in the lineup leading off and DHing today for the Dodgers. Andy Páez is in center field batting second. Lefty Freddie Freeman will play first base and bat third. Mookie Betts cleans up at shortstop. Lefty Max Muncy will play third base and hit fifth. Lefty Kyle Tucker is in right field batting sixth. Ryan Ward, another lefty, is in left field and batting seventh. Dalton Rushing filling in for the injured Will Smith behind the plate. He's left-handed as well. And then finally, Alex Freeland, the switch-hitting second baseman, rounds out Dave Roberts' lineup today for the Dodgers. 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For the White Sox today, Sean Burke takes the mound. He's 3-3 with a 3.88 ERA, and he will be opposed by last season's World Series MVP, Yoshinobu Yamamoto. He is excellent, of course, and he has continued to be excellent this season, 6-4 with a 2.68 ERA for the Dodgers, which means I know folks out there, there was speculation, could today be the day, but obviously with the rain out, Hagen Smith is not going to be the 13th member of the White Sox to make his debut this season. Although, if the White Sox do need a pitcher, Will Venable has not ruled out Hagen Smith being the next player to get the call if the White Sox find themselves in position to need a starting pitcher here down the road. Tomorrow, it will be Eric Fetty on the mound for the White Sox up against Emmett Sheehan in the series finale. First pitch of that game is at 1:10. Again, that is tomorrow afternoon's Sunday matinee. Coming up next, I will get you a player to bank on. That is coming your way in 2 minutes right here on the Advantage Dealer Group pregame show on the ESPN 1000 Hard Rock Casino White Sox Network.
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8: 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Quick news and notes from around the majors. Tarek Skubal returns to the Tigers rotation today against the Guardians. That's going to close out this edition of the Advantage Dealer Group pregame show. I'm Jeff Meller, and in 2 minutes, Len Casper and Connor McKnight will join us live from the Bell Tire broadcast booth to bring you every pitch of White Sox and Dodgers here at Wright Field as the White Sox go for their ninth straight win here at home, right here on the ESPN 1000 Hard Rock Casino White Sox Network.

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17: Hi again, everyone. Welcome to Chicago White Sox baseball on the radio from Wright Field in Chicago. It's game two of a three-game series between the Los Angeles Dodgers and the Chicago White Sox. Sox are hot, and they're super hot here at home. 3-0 this week. They won two games in a rain-shortened series against the Atlanta Braves. And they took the opener last night 8-2 over the two-time defending World Series champs. White Sox come in a season best six games over 500. They're 37-31. They've got a half-game lead over Cleveland in the AL Central. The Dodgers are 44-26, first place in the NL West going into action today. And they've got a big eight-game lead over second place San Diego. The pitching matchup today, right-handers on the mound. The Dodgers' opening day starter, Yoshinobu Yamamoto, will pitch for the visitors. Sean Burke goes for the White Sox. Now the Four Seasons game day weather. It's hot, 85 degrees. We've got a crosswind from right to left and overcast conditions here at the ballpark. Sellout crowd on hand, and they're still filing in. Schedule your Four Seasons AC tune-up today. 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The injury news today involves the opponent. Shohei Ohtani did not play last night with left knee inflammation. He is back in the lineup for the Dodgers, and he'll be in that leadoff spot. 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
24: First for the visiting Dodgers, Dave Roberts lines him up this way. Shohei Ohtani will lead off. He is the designated hitter. Perhaps you've heard of him. Andy Páez bats second. Freddie Freeman after that. Mookie Betts, Max Muncy, Kyle Tucker. Then Ryan Ward in the seven spot for the Dodgers. Dalton Rushing is the eight hitter. And Alex Freeland, the nine hitter for the visiting Dodgers. For the White Sox on defense, a familiar lineup in the outfield. Sam Antonacci in left, Tristan Peters in center, and the rookie, Braden Montgomery, is in right. Across the infield, Miguel Vargas at third, Colson Montgomery at short, Chase Mydroth will play second base, and Jacob Gonzalez has first. Edgar Caro will do the catching against the Dodgers today. Defensively, for LA, Ryan Ward, Andy Páez, and Kyle Tucker in the outfield from left to right, with Max Muncy, Mookie Betts, Alex Freeland, and Freddie Freeman across the infield. Betts at short, Freeland at second base, Dalton Rushing will do the catching. The Sox lineup today has Sam Antonacci in the top spot, Miguel Vargas, who is red hot, bats second. Andrew Benintendi is the designated hitter, batting third. Colson Montgomery and Braden Montgomery will bat 4 and 5, the first time they're batting consecutively in the White Sox lineup. Chase Meidroth will bat 6. Jacob Gonzalez is the first baseman. He'll bat 7. Tristan Peters is in center field. Edgar Caro will catch. They're batting 8 and 9. The starting pitcher profile is brought to you by Costa Ivone. The Dodgers get plenty of press. So let's talk about Sean Burke. 21 and a third innings for Burke in his last 4 outings with an ERA of 3.83. Had a real good one against the Minnesota Twins at the end of the month. He went 7, struck out 8, and gave up just 2. Last time out, 4 and a third with 3 earned against a very tough Phillies lineup. The White Sox ended up winning that game 6-3. Rate is a proud partner of the 2026 White Sox. 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Sean Burke's leading the Sox out onto the field, so we turn things over to Len Casper for the play-by-play.
17: All right, thank you, Connor. Great to have you with us wherever you are on this Saturday afternoon. Tom Hanahan will be the home plate umpire today, join the full-time big league staff this season. Dylan Wilson is at first base. The crew chief, Ron Culp, is at second. And Manny Gonzalez is the third base umpire. 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Sox going with their City Connects once again today. Red jerseys with black sleeves, black pants, black caps with red bills. And kind of strange to see the Dodgers in a new blue alternate road jersey. First time they've added that alternate blue jersey on the road in franchise history. White Sox red hot at home, as we mentioned. If they can win today or tomorrow, they will have rattled off 8 consecutive winning sets at home. They've won 8 straight games here. And 19 of 22, that's the best 22-game stretch at home since 2010. So Sean Burke against Shohei Ohtani, who has always hit well against White Sox pitching. That's not a big surprise. 19 career home runs in 41 games. Fans are ready. Burke is ready. Ohtani, a left-hand hitting DH. Here's the motion and the first pitch of the ball game. And it's taken high on a fastball at 94. One ball, no strikes on Ohtani. Hitting 412 over his last 26 games. The 1-0. Hit a ton. Right field and gone. A leadoff home run for Ohtani. Well, you talk about impact. 2 pitches in, and he gives the Dodgers the lead.
24: There's 2 ways to set a table. Get on base or clear it yourself. And Shohei Ohtani with a leadoff home run just continues the work against the White Sox. He is one of baseball's absolute best all-time players, and there's no doubt about it.
17: 110 miles an hour, the exit velocity. That is his 14th homer, career blast number 294. And now Andy Páez takes a strike on a slider near the outside corner. That is a 29th career leadoff homer for Ohtani. Slider from Burke misses outside. 86 degrees officially here at game time. Well, the Sox trailed early last night. 1-1, Pajes lines foul to right out of play.
0: That pitch to Ohtani wasn't a terrible one, Len. It was 94 up and in on the hands. Maybe a little bit more out over the plate than Burke wanted it. And ideally, for a lot of left-handers, you don't mind putting it there.
17: Pajes takes a slider that bounced in front of home plate. And the count now 2 balls, 2 strikes. Pajes leads the major leagues with 56 RBIs. Great defender in center. Stands deep in the box. Here comes a 2-2. Called strike three on a curveball. Pajes is going to challenge.
1: Pitch called the strike. The batter's challenging.
17: He thinks it's high. So all eyes now on the center field board. And it is a strike, and he's out.
1: Called confirmed. The batter's out. Los Angeles has one challenge remaining.
17: So the Dodgers without one of their challenges now early. Here comes Freddie Freeman. I can see why he challenged it. We just saw a replay. That was a big 12-6 loopy curveball that started over the batter's head. But it was a strike. The pitch to Freeman. Knee-high strike on a sinker at 96.
0: I like that Burke wasn't deterred from working north and south after giving up the home run to Ohtani. He's got to be able to go up in the zone with the heat.
17: The 0-1 to Freeman. He is down and away on a change of pace. Our broadcast booth is brought to you by Bell Tire. If you can't find free air, free flat repair, and the lowest prices, find a Bell Tire. 1-1 to Freeman is tapped foul behind the plate on a curveball. The final 19 Dodger batters were retired last night by Anthony Kay in the bullpen. But Ohtani greeted Burke with a homer here today. 1-2 is hit in the air out in the shallow left. Antonacci's in, and he'll grab it for out number 2. So they've done a good job against Freeman. He is 0-for-3 to start this series. And now the struggling Mookie Betts batting just 181.
0: One of the things this pitching staff for the White Sox knows is that this offense will come back for them. They do it more times than not. And that confidence has really helped a lot of guys.
17: First pitch coming to Betts. Low on a sinker. Well, the White Sox hit a lot of home runs, and that slugging gives this team a lot of confidence. The 1-0 coming. Low on a slider for ball 2. We'll keep an eye on that game in Cleveland today as Tarek Skubal has returned to the Detroit rotation off the IL. The 2-0. That's a strike. They're just underway. Joey Cantillo is pitching for Cleveland. Scoreless in the first inning.
0: Pretty stunning. He's back that quickly from an operation like that.
17: I think 5.5 weeks.
0: Yeah.
17: 2-1 to Betts is off the outside. It's 3-1.
0: You mentioned the slug for the White Sox, keeping them in ball games, getting them back in it as well. They're 7th in team on base percentage to 329. Yeah.
17: The 3-1 called strike on a slider. Full count on Betts. Max Muncy waits on deck. 1-0 Dodgers on the Ohtani leadoff blast. The 3-2 coming. And there's a swing and a soft chopper toward the middle. Tough play, Montgomery, and it's under his glove. It gets past Mydrop. Fortunately, Betts was running through first base. So it will be a two-out single. And nothing more than that. Here comes Muncy.
0: Took a big hop in front of the mound. Montgomery and Mydrop, kind of a rare instance of hesitation between the two of them on a ball hit in between them both. I think with the speed of that ball off the bat, Betts probably beats it regardless of who fields it. Maybe Colson has a throw with his body momentum coming across the diamond.
17: The pitch to Muncy is outside and high on a curve. Yeah, it was a soft hit, 57 miles an hour off the bat.
0: It's not speedy.
17: Burt now comes set. And the 1-0. It's high on a sinker. Ball two. Muncy went 0 for 3 last night. He was hit by a pitch. That was his only reach. Powerful left-hand batter. And he waits on a 2-0. And that's outside from Burke on a cutter for ball three. First time Burke has started against the Dodgers. He did pitch in relief at Dodgers Stadium last year and was in line for a win. 3-0 is hit deep in the air to right, and this one will go. A 3-0 fastball turns into a two-run homer. Max Muncy makes it 3-0. Boy, the ball's flying here today. Muncy with his 15th.
24: Looked like Muncy was able to pull his hands in for that 15th homer of the season and showed you the skill set. It's probably going to have him start in the All-Star game. It was a similar pitch, 95. It was supposed to be up and in, I believe. That one had a lot more plate than the fastball Ohtani homered off of to start the game.
17: Burke reacted immediately. He knew that ball was going to leave the ballpark. So 3-0, and Kyle Tucker takes a strike.
24: Fastball command's an important part of every pitcher's arsenal, specifically for Burke, and that doesn't just mean whether he's hitting the corners. It means his misses need to be toward the corners as well.
17: Tucker foul tips, nothing in two. That was a curve.
24: Now on that ball to Muncy, the miss was over the heart.
17: Dodgers hit a lot of home runs. The pitch. A swing and a fly ball down the right field line, but this is going to twist and get off the high net. Dodgers now have 96 home runs. The Yankees, the only team with more, they have 98 going into play today. White Sox are in the top five with 92. And they might need to hit a couple themselves today.
24: Good day for it.
17: The pitch is lifted out into shallow left center. Antonacci with his sunglasses on will run it down. Ohtani and Muncy with home runs, and the Dodgers have an early 3-0 lead in the first on the Hard Rock Casino White Sox Network.
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17: Bottom of the first, 3-0 Dodgers. They've got their ace on the mound. 27-year-old right-hander Yoshinobu Yamamoto, 5'10", 176 pounds. And he works to Sam Antonacci. First pitch on the way, it's a strike. 96 and painted on the outside edge. Four-seamer, a splitter, a cutter, a curve, a sinker, and a slider for Yamamoto. Here's his 0-1 called strike on a split on the outside corner. Two perfect pitcher's pitches to open this sequence. Third baseman Muncy was in, but now back against Sam. Yamamoto has a very slow, almost hesitation windup. Big drop step behind the rubber. Now the leg kick and the 0-2. Swing and a line drive foul to left off the net. Yamamoto coming off his longest outing of the season. On Saturday, a week ago today, against the Angels, he went 8 and retired the final 22 he faced, the 0-2. Down and in on a splitter at 93 miles an hour, 1-2.
0: Sam stood out quite a bit this season. Antonacci's got a good skill set contact-wise at the plate. He's not afraid to hit down two strikes. That's part of what makes him ideal against right-handers for Venable at the top.
17: Well, 1-2. Outside on a curve. Everyone was waiting on Tom Hanahan, and he said it was outside. 2-2.
0: Got it. Missed by a little bit. Maybe a baseball.
17: Miguel Vargas on deck. The 2-2 pitch. He struck him out swinging on a fastball at 96. And here is the ex-Dodger who had the go-ahead RBI last night. If the Sox come back and win today's game, Walner Law will make a donation to the Greater Chicago Food Depository. Walner Law handles the toughest car accident cases in Chicago. Call 3128 million. Walner Law, win with Walner. There's a strike on a sinker.
0: If they do, and they certainly can, I think it'll be because Vargas gets on base a couple of times today. He's been the beaten heart of the lineup for a little while now, especially with Mune out. It's been fun to watch.
17: Had three hits last night, and he takes in on the hands. 50 runs, tied for the second most in the American League. That's in 67 games. He's got 16 home runs. That's tied for his career best set last year. 1-1. Down and away on a cutter.
0: Miguel got hit on the hand a couple of weeks ago, maybe 2.5, and he's now wearing that little protective shell over the lead hand. I would not be surprised if that's part of the new scouting report, given the success Miguel's had this year. Pitch him in.
17: The 2-1 is lined, but right to the glove of Max Muncy at third, for a loud second out.
0: 100 off the bat of Vargas. Well struck.
17: 3-0 Dodgers, first inning. Two outs. The batter is Andrew Benintendi. He homered and walked last night. And is DHing again. The first pitch is hit on the ground to first. Freeman, moving to his glove side, will pick it up and flip to the pitcher at the bag. Sox go quietly after an inning. Dodgers 3, Sox nothing on the Hard Rock Casino White Sox Network.
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17: Top of the second, 3-0 Dodgers on two first-inning home runs. Ryan Ward leads it off, left-hand batting left fielder against Sean Burke. And we've got a pitch-com situation. So I think Sean will need a new device from the White Sox dugout.
0: Sox fans, be here on Friday, June 26th, as the White Sox take on the Royals at 6:40. Then stick around after the game for a post-game concert featuring Marshmello, presented by Minute Maid Spiked. 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
17: Still waiting. And it has been, thankfully, not nearly as frequent an issue as we had the last couple of years, but maybe one time a game you'll have a battery malfunction of some kind. So Sean has a new device. Ward 0 for 1 off the bench last night. He was recalled from a AAA on May 29th for his second stint with the Dodgers. And finally, the first pitch of the inning. And it is high on a curveball, ball one. This guy was the Pacific Coast League MVP last year. Hit 36 home runs. He takes a strike on a curve. And led the minor leagues with that home run total. He's 28 years old. Drafted back in 19. And he foul tips on a fastball. It's 1-2.
0: Dodgers could really use some young and upcoming talent.
17: They just always find a way to keep that pipeline moving. 1-2, and he fouls. And I don't know if you were being facetious when you mentioned young talent, because he is 28, but not a lot of experience at this level.
0: That's kind of the interesting thing with the Dodgers, right? They can use some of those top prospects to acquire or kind of sit on them, let them bake a little longer in the minors.
17: The 1-2 is high on a curveball. Burke thought it was a strike. It was high.
0: Got that high strike with a breaking ball against Pajes, the second hitter of the game today. That one just a little bit more north.
17: It sets up a 2-2. Here it is. And Ward hits a one-hopper right to Mydroth, and he'll get the out at first. That was struck well by Ward, but on the ground and right at the second baseman. That'll bring up the catcher, Dalton Rushing.
0: You mentioned the wind today, Len. When we started, and the flags at Wright Field do lots of different things, but when we started, the flags were actually going from left to right. Then they switched. And that was all in the last 10 minutes or so, maybe 15.
17: Rushing, a left-hand batter, 277 average, 8 home runs. And he takes high on a fastball. Getting on base about 36% of the time, slugging .536. The Dodgers right now are without Will Smith. He's on the IL. The 1-0 is a strike. 1-1 on Dalton Rushing. Now the wind and the pitch. It's outside. 2-1. Anthony Kay got in some trouble early, gave up the lead in the second inning last night, but he ended up going five and was at his best at the end of that start. And he got the win, his sixth. The 2-1 misses outside. 3-1 on rushing with Alex Freeland on deck. Caro down to an E. Here comes the pitch. It is outside. Ball four on a curve ball on a close pitch. And that is the first walk of the afternoon. And here is the switch hitting Freeland.
0: A really close pitch there. Had they challenged, and probably too early to do so, they might have gotten that one overturned. Burke was working that outer half, really outer third against rushing. Three or four straight pitches.
17: So one out base runner. Vargas is in and off the line at third. And the pitch to Freeland is taken for a strike. Third round pick in 22. Made his debut in the major leagues last year. This is his 77th career game. Average lead by rushing at first. The 0-1. Strike called on a curve. Vargas now deep. And Freeland will get a timeout. Mention ABS challenges. They are a reminder. A second opinion is always a good idea. Get yours at Northwestern Medicine. Burke ready. He's set near the belt. Long hold and an 0-2. And a swing and a miss, strike three. That's his second strikeout. Two down. Here's Ohtani.
0: All the at-bats feel a little bigger against the Dodgers, but especially when you've gotten to two outs and a man on with Shohei Ohtani stepping in. That is a huge, huge strikeout pitch by Sean Burke early.
17: White Sox will not have to face Ohtani on the mound. His next start slated for Wednesday. And he takes a strike. He homered to lead off the game. And you really don't want to face Shohei Ohtani. He's 6-2 with a 1.06 through 11 starts.
0: That's good.
17: The pitch is head high. And it's 1-1. Ohtani right now, you'd have to say, likely, although we're not even halfway through, but if

0: Rodgers dugout while Dave Roberts was talking yesterday about his availability. They weren't 100% that Ohtani was going to play today, but he was 100%, at least it sounded that way, that Ohtani would make his next start on the mound, like you mentioned, Wednesday.
1: Throw over to first, rushing back. Three nothing LA. We're in the second. They got three in the first on home runs from Ohtani and Muncy. The 3-1. It's outside on a curve. He walked him. So a couple of walks in the inning. And that'll bring up Pajes, who struck out looking in the first. Ohtani taking his 47th walk this season. Started the day leading the NL with a .421 on base percentage, and he's been on twice. First and second, the pitch to Pajes is a strike on a slider.
0: Good pitch to start him out. Off speed, low in the zone.
1: .45 pitches so far for Burt. The 0-1 is wide on a slider. Count 1-1. What a bright gray sky. A lot of cloud cover. The lights have been on since we started. And a hot day. Temperature at 86 at first pitch. Burke steps off. Now ready for a 1-1. Here it comes. It's high. Pajes made a great leaping catch on an Ernie Clement warning track fly. Bottom of the ninth, game 7 of the World Series last year. He collided with Kike Hernandez as he made the play. That out sent the game to extras. The 2-1 is fouled off the catcher, Carroll. If it's not caught, the Jays win the World Series. Bases were loaded at the time and a 4-4 score. Miguel Rojas. I mean, they had some huge defensive plays in that World Series.
0: Three or four, if not the Jays win the World Series scenarios.
1: Pajes will get a timeout to adjust his batting gloves. Couple of taps of home plate. And he's ready, so is Burke. A 2-2. Swung on and missed, strike three. So Burke works around a couple of free passes. We head to the bottom of the second. Dodgers 3, Sox nothing on the Hard Rock Casino White Sox Network.
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1: What a diving stab by Murakami.
2: Chance to get the block.
1: Oh, my. Ring the bell on that one.
0: This is the Chicago White Sox Baseball Network.
1: Bottom of the second, it is Colson Montgomery to lead it off. 3-0 Dodgers. It's his bobblehead day. He is required to do something great. Yamamoto to Montgomery, and a called strike on a curveball. Well, I mentioned the World Series. This guy on the mound was the World Series MVP for the Dodgers. His 0-1 is hit on the ground to the second baseman, charged by Freeland, and he'll throw across his body to first, and he gets Montgomery. One up, one down. Now Braden Montgomery. Yamamoto won game six in Toronto as the starter, won game seven as the closer. On consecutive days, and became the first pitcher to win three games in a single World Series since Randy Johnson in 2001. First to win three road games. Montgomery cuts and misses on a cutter.
3: It was a special thing to watch what Yamamoto did.
1: His 0-1 to the switch hitter is a strike on a curveball. Yamamoto had a complete game performance in both the League Championship Series and the World Series. He did it in consecutive starts 11 days apart. The 0-2. It is just off the outside on a fastball, and it might have been a strike. It was held for an extra second by the catcher rushing. But he did not challenge. So 1-2. Outfield around toward left against Braden. And this time he's out for looking on a splitter. Well, I'll tell you, early on, Connor, Yamamoto seems to be placing the ball right where he wants to.
3: There's absolutely nothing you can do with that pitch. That was low and away. It had the strike zone by half a baseball. It dropped what looked to be about 6 or 7 feet in the air. That was absolutely filthy.
1: So two down in the second. The batter, Chase Meidroth, he had a big game last night. And he takes inside on a curveball. 3-for-3, a walk, knocked in two, scored a run. Made a nice catch in foul territory to end the game. Yamamoto on a 1-0. Here it comes. Check swing strike. And it's 1-1.
3: Chase said he actually caught that ball twice. I was talking to him last night. Caught it on the initial way down. His mitt and glove hit the padded sign portion of the wall. Bounced up, caught it again on the way back up.
1: Okay, that makes sense. 1-1 pitch, and it's grounded foul.
3: Yeah, he explained it. It did not make sense to me because
1: one's
3: that athletic.
1: Well, I thought it hit something, and I at first thought it was Gonzalez.
3: Yeah, same. That's what I asked
1: him. Apparently it was Chase all the way.
3: I said, did that touch Jacob's glove on the way down at all? He said, no. It hit, and then it came up. I caught it essentially on his own rebound. I said he was padding stats. He said no.
1: Yeah, you're only credited for one catch.
3: That's right.
1: The 1-2 from Yamamoto. And it's poked foul. He lined that one over the camera well down the first base side. Chase attended one of the World Series games at Dodger Stadium last October as a fan. I asked him this offseason, I said, was it weird considering you're a big league player? He said, no, because I love the game. I was a fan. 1-2 is outside on a slider. I did not ask him if he got recognized. Two balls, two strikes. We're in the second inning. Sox trail 3-0. And a 2-2 to Meidroth. Grounded foul. The heart of the lineup brought to you by Northwestern Medicine, home to Illinois' top-ranked heart and vascular program. for 18 straight years by U.S. News and World Report. Another 2-2. And a swing and a miss on a high fastball for strike three. Six up, six down for Yamamoto. Three strikeouts. And through two, it's 3-0 Dodgers on the Hard Rock Casino White Sox Network.
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1: Top of the third, Freeman against Burke, 3-0 Dodgers, and now for the play-by-play, here's Connor.
8: All right, Len. Sean Burke for another inning, worked around two walks in his last inning of work, facing Freddie Freeman. Freeman 0 for 1, flied to left. He has received MVP votes every year since 2018. Every year but two since 2013. Fouled away down the first baseline, 1-1. Last time out, Burke pitched against the Phillies, walked a season-high 5, but struck out 7. Kicking a 1-1 offer, swung on, fouled back into the seats behind home plate. Now 1-2. Burke's got the stuff to work around a good number of walks. Don't want to. White Sox ended up winning that game 6-3. Grant Taylor closed things down in Philly. It's one of the best games he's had. 1-2. Upstairs, tried a fastball at 96. Freeman did not flinch. Freddie had his 2,500th hit just a few days ago. Burke into the wind. 2-2. Missed inside on a slider. Caro tried to frame it. No good. 3-2. I think most would tell you that Freddie Freeman is headed to the Hall of Fame when he calls it quits. 3-2 pitch. Fouled away. We'll do it again.
1: Yeah, I think he's a lock. I think Betts is a lock. I think Otani as well. It's only three of their top four hitters.
8: That's it.
9: Burke's 3-2 offer. Swing and a miss. He got Freeman on a slider. A really nasty breaking ball. Fourth strikeout for Sean Burke.
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9: Early on in the ball game, Burke was working up with the curve and fastball. He switched a bit to the slider of late. First pitch to Mookie Betts in there for a strike. That is the curveball up right at the top of the strike zone. 0-1 on Betts.
8: Burke into the motion. That one missed inside. 1-1.
9: Otani led off the ball game with a home run, and then Betts singled on a very soft ground ball up the middle. Max Muncy hit a two-run shot after that. Burks 1-1, check swing. Betts did not offer, 2-1.
1: Clayton Kershaw retired in the offseason, so last few years the Dodgers had four future Hall of Famers on the same roster.
9: That pitch up from Burke, make it 3-1.
1: Trying to think of the last team where, as you were watching them play, you knew that they had four Hall of Famers. Probably the Braves.
9: 3-1. Betts hits one back up the middle. Another single for Mookie.
1: Yeah, Glavin, Smoltz, Maddox. You knew those guys were headed to the Hall of Fame, and then you had a Chipper Jones, later Andrew Jones, right?
9: No doubt. I was going to give you the Mariners. You got a Ken Griffey Jr., you got a Randy Johnson, you got an Edgar Martinez, all parked in Seattle for a little while.
1: Yep.
9: One out, a single by Betts. Max Muncy, who homered his first trip against Burke, will hit. The pitch is upstairs on a curveball. Betts got a real big secondary lead away from first base as Burke came home. Kyle Tucker on deck. 1-0, ripped foul. 3-0 Dodgers in the top of the third. The White Sox have come up empty, 0-6 so far against Yoshinobu Yamamoto. Giving Muncy a lot of room in left and left center. Burke set now home. And that curveball missed just outside, and I mean just. 2-1.
1: He's had a lot of close misses.
9: Especially away from left-handers. Perhaps trying to keep away from the power. Two homers for the Dodgers already, though. And a 2-1 kick from Burke. Upstairs on a cutter, 3-1. Pitch count already at 65 for Sean Burke. He's got one away in the top of the third. Set for a 3-1, now home. That pitch missed low on a slider. After the single, a one-out walk, and the Dodgers have him at first and second.
1: It's three walks the last two innings for Sean. I guess the Yankees around the same time as the Braves would be that other club that had a lot of guys you expected to get to the Hall of Fame.
9: The Yankees had a lot of big names, did they? At late 90s, back-to-back World Series championships teams.
1: Well, I guess the irony is there are a few names on the list I assume would get to the Hall of Fame, and they're not.
9: Just haven't quite yet.
1: Clemens.
9: Ball off the end of the bat for Tucker, fouled into the stands. 0-1 after the first from Burke.
1: I always thought of Bernie Williams as a Hall of Fame type player, but he got dropped off the first ballot, I believe. Second. He made it to year two and then got 3.3% of the vote.
9: Burke's 0-1. Tucker rips one into right. Braden Montgomery coming in. This will drop in front of him. Betts will be waved around third. The throw goes into third. Betts scores. And Tucker gets the Dodgers another run. Betts home, 4-0 LA.
1: Wasn't hit that hard, but perfectly placed out in front of Montgomery down that right field line. Might have cracked his bat as well.
9: Sounded that way to me. Montgomery took a good run at that ball. Never going to get there with how it was just parachuted in. So a tough spot here for the White Sox. Down four early. The Dodgers with just one away. They'll play for two up the middle. First pitch from Sean up on a slider. 1-0 on Ryan Ward. 0-1. Grounded out in the second inning.
8: Tucker goes from first and will advance without a throw. Almost seemed like Burke sped up the delivery just a little bit from the stretch. Seeing the runner Tucker going out of the corner of his eye. Second and third now for the Dodgers.
1: Sixth steal, infield in now.
8: Burke delivers. High and away. No chance on that breaking ball. 3-0 on Ryan Ward, the seven hitter, with Dalton rushing. Due to hit next. Infield stays in pretty straight away in the outfield. Burke home. It's a 3-0 take. Fastball's in there, 3-1. Big spot here for the Sox. Down four in the third. Burke to the plate. Missed it inside toward the hands of Ward. Another walk that loads the bases. Well, we've got 10. We'll pause it here for station identification.
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8: Joe Rock is getting loose in the White Sox bullpen. Burke's pitch count is at 73, so it's not just the state of game, it's also the workload so far. 37 strikes and 36 balls for Burke. Bases loaded, the pitch to Dalton rushing. Fouled away.
1: Against Yamamoto, you can't give up much more than the four the Dodgers have.
8: Burke set at the belt. The 0-1 to rushing. Big rip and came up empty. A nice high fastball. Top of the zone. 0-2. Rushing the 8 hitter. Freeland due up in the 9 spot. It is Muncy at third. Tucker at second after an RBI single. Ryan Ward at first. 0-2 on the way. Called strike three. He got him with a fastball on the outside corner.
1: Well, he needed that. Not out of the woods yet, but a big strikeout. And you kind of alluded to it earlier, Connor. You got to do damage here if you're at Sean Burke at the bottom of the order. And this is a guy you got to get with Ohtani now on deck.
8: Alex Freeland. 0-1. Here's the pitch from Burke. Ground ball to second. Mydroth plays the big hop shoulder high and will throw to first. The Dodgers get one in the inning on two hits. The White Sox escape big damage. 4-0 LA.
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8: Bottom three in the White Sox trail the Dodgers 4-0. Yamamoto, their starter, has been perfect. Six up and six down. The first pitch to Jacob Gonzalez is in there for a strike, a fastball at 95. 0-1 on the rookie. First baseman, erstwhile shortstop, Jacob Gonzalez. The kick by Yamamoto, swing and a miss for Jacob, 97 upstairs, 0-2 quick. Gonzalez has reached base safely in 8 of his first 10. Really liked some of the swings that we've seen from him over the last 4 or 5 games. 0-2. Found that one away.
1: This copyrighted broadcast is presented by authority of the Chicago White Sox. It may not be reproduced or retransmitted in any form. The accounts and descriptions of this game may not be disseminated without the express written consent of the Chicago White Sox.
8: Yamamoto into the big windup, the 0-2 pitch. Gonzalez tried to check and did.
1: Wow.
8: Rushing was about to toss that around the horn. Third base umpire Manny Gonzalez said, we'll do it again.
1: Yeah, looking at a replay, kind of a 50-50 call. They may have gotten it right.
8: 1-2, the Sox leadoff man in the third. Fouled away left side. Gonzalez is a real lesson in not scouting the stat line only in the minor leagues. He was tearing it up at AAA Charlotte, and if you looked at the splits, doing really well at home and less so on the road. But the changes he's made in his swing have been real. Swung on the 1-2, fouled away. He's found some slug. The journey in kind of mixing what makes him comfortable at the plate and what the White Sox have asked him to change a little bit has been a tough one, a long one. He's found equilibrium here, and now the bigs. 1-2. Swing and a foul. Oh, he got just a piece with the end of the bat. On a 76-mile-an-hour curveball, good job to stay alive.
1: Yeah, I think kind of the big note for the hitting department is find your A-swing.
8: 1-2, rushing set upstairs. That ball missed up. 2-2. I'll tell you, Len, the last two at-bats for the White Sox, Chase Meidroff, who struck out to end the second, and now Gonzalez, have looked the most comfortable, toughest against Yamamoto so far. 2-2 pitch. That one fouled away.
1: Obviously, contact here. It's been good to keep him alive, but the big note in general is some contacts, bad contact, and there may have been times in the minors where he was just putting a ball in play and not with authority.
8: 2-2 pitch. Swing and a miss. Yamamoto gets him. 10-pitch at bat. Yep. Fourth strikeout for the Dodgers starter. Here's Tristan Peters. Tristan's got a lot of nicknames on this team. He does a lot of things for the White Sox as well. Plays an excellent center field. Dangerous left-handed bat. Yamamoto's first curveball floats over to catch the outside corner 0-1. One away, 4-0 Dodgers in the bottom of the third. The 0-1 offer there for a strike on a fastball. Wow. Perfect spot.
1: He hasn't missed too many of his spots here in the first three innings.
9: Yamamoto's 0-2. Swung on, popped up. Behind home plate, rushing will not have a play. This is a souvenir.
1: Hey, join us at the ballpark Saturday, June 27th. Sox host the Royals at 3:10. 15,000 fans in attendance. 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
9: 0-2 outside. One of Peters' nicknames is Centaur. You know, the mythical half-man, half-horse. A centaur. He also goes by Kevin. Couldn't tell you why. 1-2 kick. Ground ball to second base. Freeland in on it. Will underhand to first. And Peters is the second out of the inning. Eight up and eight down for the White Sox against Yoshinobu Yamamoto.
1: Well, I mentioned 22, last 22 he faced in his previous start, so that's 30 straight batters retired by Yamamoto.
9: That is a run of dominance. Edgar Caro to hit. First offer from Yamamoto's just outside on a fastball. Sox need base runners. Haven't had one yet. 1-0 pitch. Caro sharply strikes one into center field. Pajes will fade back and make the catch 15 feet shy of the wall. That's the loudest contact against Yamamoto today. But the Sox are 9 up and 9 down. They trail 4-0.
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1: Hey, Steinhoffels is a proud partner of the Sox this season. 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Top of the fourth, 4-0 Dodgers.
9: Shohei Ohtani to lead things off. Swings at the first, fouls it away. 0-1 on Ohtani. He had a leadoff home run in the first inning. His 20th career home run against the White Sox, the third highest total against any one team in Ohtani's career. Burke's 0-1 pitch. Low, that time a slider.
1: Yeah, and 42 career games.
9: Unbelievable. Or, I guess, at this point, totally believable for Shohei Ohtani. The 1-1 from Burke outside.
8: Just doesn't seem like Sean's had a pitch he feels most comfortable with today, and this is a tough lineup to try and find that pitch with. Infield cranked around to the right side. The pitch is upstairs, that time on a curveball, 3-1. Can't shift anymore, of course, but Miguel Vargas is basically playing a deep short from third base. Colson's right behind the bag at second, deep as he can get. That pitch missed low, so a leadoff walk from Ohtani. He's been on base all three times. A homer and two walks.
1: Looks like Joe Rock still loosening in the bullpen.
8: Five walks for Burke, five strikeouts, two home runs allowed. Andy Pages, the hitter, swings at the first. It's a hard ground ball back up the middle. Peters will pick it up in center field. The Dodgers go station to station. First and second, nobody out.
1: It's the first hit of the series for Pages. After an 0-for-6 start with five strikeouts.
8: This is just kind of the day for Sean. He has made a couple of good pitches that have been turned around the other way. That breaking ball wasn't terrible, maybe a little up. And the home run ball he threw to Shohei Ohtani was a pretty well-placed fastball. Had the up and in corner on the lefty. He'll now face Freddie Freeman, who's 0-for-2. First and second, 4-0 Dodgers in the fourth. The pitch swung on, fouled away. Sox have won three straight in this homestand. 0-1 outside on a cutter, 1-1. That game against the Braves, it was rained out the other night. We made up on August 20th. Braves are in Minnesota. They'll spend a day here finishing that up. Then we'll head to Milwaukee. 1-1 from Burke. Check swing, he went. An ugly offer from Freeman. He'll take it, 1-2. We're in town to play the Cubs, then we'll play the Braves here at home. Again, that's in August. Burke checks Ohtani at second. 1-2 pitch, back up the middle. Colson will step on the bag and throw to first. That's two. Gonzalez wasn't sure if he'd gotten the bag at first on the throw for Montgomery. Took a half step off the base, then returned to tag it. First base umpire Dylan Wilson signaled out after the return tag from Jacob. It's a double play.
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8: Ohtani advances to third on the 6-3 double play. Mookie Betts takes a pitch, 1-0. Saw the replay, Len. Jacob did have first base the first time and the second time. It's still just two outs, not three. Burke kicks. 1-0's in on a sinker. 2-0. Wanted to lay it all out there, though, in case the Dodgers decided to challenge. Four runs is a big deficit. Burke really wants to keep them right there. 2-0 pitch. Good slider in for a strike, 2-1. Betts has gone back up the box, two singles in each at bat. Ohtani at third. Six hits for the Dodgers, four runs on the board. Here's the pitch. Called strike, a slider, 2-2. Max Muncy, who homered in the first, is on deck. Burke ready, a 2-2 offer. Called strike three. Burke gets out of it. Still a 4-0 game. Dodgers lead it. Sox coming to bat looking for their first base runner. This is the Hard Rock Casino White Sox Network.
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8: Welcome back, bottom four. The White Sox trail the Dodgers 4-0 here at Wrigley Field. Game two in the series. Yoshinobu Yamamoto misses low to Sam Antonacci. 1-0 to the White Sox leadoff man. The Sox have been retired 9 up, 9 down. Yamamoto has been really good. A kick and a 1-0 pitch. Antonacci turns on it. High fly ball, shallow right field. Tucker settles under and will make the catch for out number one. It'll bring up Miguel Vargas. The Sox have had some good at-bats against Yamamoto. Vargas scorched a ball to third. 100-mile-an-hour line-out to Max Muncy his first time up. Andrew Benintendi has hit one 100 off the bat. Both Chase Meidroth and Jacob Gonzalez have worked long at-bats against Yamamoto. Both of those ended in strikeouts, though. The pitch to Miguel. Did not offer at a high inside fastball. It was there for a strike, 0-1. Yamamoto's been efficient. 44 pitches today. Here comes 45. Went inside again. Vargas held up, 1-1. Rushing gives him the signs. And now ready to deliver. In off the hands and a soft floating liner to Freddie Freeman, who flags it down for out number two.
1: I want to welcome our listeners tuned in on 98.1 Gold WIBN in Lafayette, Indiana.
8: One of the things I was going to say about Yamamoto today to make myself feel smart was that his walk rate was much better than last year, and his strikeout rate was a little worse. Pitch to Benintendi, in there for a strike. You would not know or care about either of those things while watching him today.
1: He's been fabulous.
8: 0-1 on Benintendi. Kick in the offer. Fouled into the mitt. Strike two.
1: Batting average on balls in play coming in at a pretty low 240. Overall batting average against him, 202.
8: Yamamoto ready. An 0-2 wind. Here it comes. Benintendi hits one to first. Freeman collects behind the bag. And Yamamoto will race over to cover. Another 1-2-3 inning for the Dodgers ace, Yoshinobu Yamamoto. through four. Dodgers 4, White Sox nothing on the Hard Rock Casino White Sox Network.
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1: All right, thanks, Connor. And we've got a White Sox debut. 6'6", left-hander Joe Rock facing Max Muncy, who has homered and walked. First pitch of the fifth inning is a strike called on a sinker. Back in our Bell Tire broadcast booth here at Raitt Field. Sox don't have a hit through four. The 0-1, Muncy swings and hits a foul fly behind the White Sox dugout. Two strikes on him. Rock made his Major League debut last year with Tampa Bay. Three relief appearances and a 2.35 ERA. 0-2 coming. Fouled back up near our broadcast booth. And we'll do it again. Rock was acquired from the Rays on May 19th. For infielder Oliver Dunn, Muncy takes wide on a slider. So Joe's been traded twice. He was drafted by the Rockies and got dealt to Tampa Bay in March of 24. A 1-2, check swing, chopper on a couple of bounces, bobbled by Rock. He won't get an out. And it, in his defense, on the second bounce, that thing took a left turn. It looked like a very easy play. It was a high bouncer, and when it took that second hop, it kicked off to the left toward the mound, and Rock couldn't handle it.
8: That's a brutal, brutal spinner. I mean, that's a massé shot. It had so much English on it. Almost a 90-degree left turn.
1: And they gave Muncy an infield hit.
8: Yeah, that's the way to do it.
1: Tucker swings hard and fouls softly behind the plate. Joe Rock is second round pick of the Rockies out of Ohio University in 2021. You know, the most famous baseball alum from Ohio University? Any guesses? It's not Bob Brenly.
8: He's just going to.
1: The pitch is hit in the air down the left field line. Antonacci will give it a look, but it's out of play.
8: It's not Bob Brenly?
1: No. Maybe the greatest third baseman of all time.
8: Oh, interesting.
1: Mike Schmidt.
8: Mike Schmidt.
1: Mike Two strikes on Kyle Tucker, the pitch. And he hit him, drilled him in the back. It was a breaking ball from Rock. And the Dodgers have two on with nobody out in the fifth.
9: Getting a look at the replay. That one just did not break out the hands. It got Tucker just below the three on the 23, his jersey number.
1: Now, Alex Call will pinch hit for Ryan Ward. A right-hand hitter against the lefty. Call got the start last night in left and in the leadoff spot and went one for three with a hit by pitch.
9: Former White Sox farmhand Alex Call.
1: Ball State product, and he swings and misses on a good fastball at 95. Joe Rock has a really interesting hometown. It's Aliquippa, Pennsylvania. Not too far from Pittsburgh. The 0-1 is inside. He went to Hopewell High School. Same school as Doc Medich, former big league pitcher, NFL Hall of Famer Tony Dorsett. Mike Ditka grew up in Aliquippa. So did Henry Mancini, the composer. There's a chop to second. They'll get one, they'll get two. 4-6-3, started by Mygroff. A big double play for Rock. Two down, runner at third, and that'll bring up rushing.
9: Well, you're not kidding. That's exactly what the White Sox needed. They got a big double play to bail out Sean Burke of a big inning in the fourth, and now a 4-6-3. Just what they ordered to hopefully get him out of a big spot here in the fifth.
1: So it's the left-hand hitting catcher rushing. And he takes down in a weight. Terry Francona's dad, Tito, born in Aliquippa. Pete Maravich as well. A lot of big names from that fairly smaller town in Pennsylvania. And the pitch is inside, and it hit rushing. But the question is, did he swing at it? And they appealed to third. And Manny Gonzalez said he did not. So rushing's going to head to first base.
9: Training staff for the Dodgers have to check on rushing, too. We're getting a look at the replay up here first time.
1: Looked like near that back elbow.
9: Forearm area, yeah, more toward the elbow. You're right. As for did he offer, no, borderline call. Seen that go either way. Rushing will head down to first, stay in the ball game with a good new welt.
1: And it looks like Rojas is going to hit for Freeland. Miguel Rojas off the bench. First and third, two outs, two hit batters in the inning. Plus an infield single. Rojas had a couple of hits last night, including a double. Right-hand batter, and he swings, hits a hard screamer foul past Muncy, who was taking his lead off third base. One strike on Rojas. Dodgers 4, Sox nothing. The Dodgers got 3 in the first. They added 1 in the third. All the runs against the starter, Sean Burke. We're now in the fifth. Here's an 0-1. Fouled to the screen behind the plate. Cleveland's got a 3-1 lead over Detroit. They're in the fifth inning. One of the runs against Skubal unearned so far. The 0-2 is chopped to the shortstop. Montgomery will throw to first, and he gets Rojas. So Joe Rock with a scoreless inning in his Sox debut. The Dodgers strand a couple. Bottom five, Dodgers 4, White Sox nothing on the Hard Rock Casino Sox Network.
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5: White Sox trail 4-0. No base runners so far as we head to the bottom of the fifth here at Rate Field. When we bring you our White Sox Twitter poll question on X, Len, Connor, whenever you're ready.
6: We are.
5: We asked Sox fans today, are you happy that Shohei Ohtani is in the lineup? Two answers, yes or no.
7: Did they answer before or after the game started?
6: Yeah, I'm going to go no.
7: Yeah, I have to go no.
5: 69%. Yes! They're happy to see a great player in the lineup.
6: I get it. You feel a little torn.
7: Sure.
6: Colson Montgomery against Yamamoto, who's retired all 12 so far, and he misses low on a fastball.
7: Well, sitting in this seat, I believe I'm required to provide the Darren Jackson perspective. I love it when we miss him. Don't care at all. They all want to miss the whole series. That's fine by me. Right? That's the DJ.
6: Yep, that's it. The 1-0 is high. Ball two. Well, that might be the first 2-0 count Yamamoto has had. If not, one of just a couple. 51 pitches, 36 strikes. The pitch. That's a strike on a curve. Colson bounced out to the second baseman in his first at bat. He's 0 for 5 with a walk and a run in the set. And he takes low on a split, 3-1. Remember how it went last night? Sox were down 2-1 until they put up 7 in the fifth inning. Most runs the Dodgers have allowed in an inning this season. The 3-1 is popped up. Right side of the infield, Freeman in on the grass. He's under it, and it's in his mitt for the first out. Call is still in the game and left. Rojas at second base after they both pinch hit. That'll bring up Braden Montgomery. Caught looking in the second. Here's the first pitch, and it's outside on a hook. Braden with a historic walk-off home run in his major league debut against the Braves on Tuesday night. Yamamoto ready, the 1-0. Cutter on the outside corner. It's a strike, 1-1.
7: It was a very close pitch. And as you mentioned, these are the first two hitters that Yamamoto's looked even remotely shaky.
6: The 1-1. Lined out into the center, but it's going to hold up for Pajes, and he's got it. Two up, two down.
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6: 4-0 Dodgers. Bottom 5. 2 outs, nobody on for the White Sox. He works to Meidroff. Yamamoto lets it go, and it's high. We'll underscore it. He retired 22 straight to end his last start. And it's 14 in a row.

0: the best start of the year. But just in terms of execution of pitches, this has been about as good as we've seen all season.
1: He has been dominant.
0: Here comes his 1-2 to Meidroth, and it's fouled.
1: And it's not as though there haven't been okay or even good at bats for the White Sox against Yamamoto. It's just when it comes to that last pitch, when it comes to executing in that two-strike count, he's been better than anybody else.
0: Rojas shaded toward the middle at second. The 1-2. Fouled again, this time in the air, back and out of play. Meidroth came in with a 22-game on-base streak. That's a career best in the second longest active string. And a 12-game hitting streak as well. He's 0 for 1 as he waits on a 1-2. Here it is. Fouled on a splitter.
1: Tons of arm side movement on that split at 92. Came bearing in right about knee high on Meidroth. And it moves so much, you got to get bat started early.
0: Another 1-2. And a wave and a miss on a slider for strike three. That's five perfect innings for Yamamoto. 4-0 Dodgers after five on the Hard Rock Casino White Sox Network.
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0: 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Dodgers bat in the sixth inning. Shohei Ohtani against Joe Rock. 4-0 L.A. First pitch is outside on a slider. Ohtani has homered. That led off the game, and he has walked twice since. He did not play last night due to a sore left knee. And he stands like a statue and takes ball two off the outside. Season batting average at 307, and his OBP up to 427. He takes low on a sinker, ball three. Now some shadows starting to reach home plate here in the late afternoon. Called strike, 3-1. Been kind of a hazy, sunshiny day. Fair amount of cloud cover, but real bright clouds. The 3-1 pitch and a big swing and a topper foul into the Dodgers dugout.

0: You mentioned these Dodgers uniforms, the blue tops. I know you're kind of a, you get into the uniform, the look for everybody. You like them?
1: I don't mind them.
0: Yeah.
1: They're pretty simple. They have a script Los Angeles in white. They do have the red numbers outlined in white on the front. Yeah, I think they're tastefully done. And it's low and outside, and Ohtani walks for a third time. That'll bring up Pajes.

0: And I don't know if they've actually worn them yet, but the Yankees now do have their first alternate road jerseys. Dark blue as Pajes fouls away. I don't believe they've worn them, but the 0-1 way high and outside. The Athletic reported earlier that the Yankees players really like their batting practice jerseys. Mm-hmm. And those are now the alternates. Sinker is low and in. Detroit has added a couple of new looks.
1: Yeah, they have a very, very, very orange look for one of them.
0: Yeah, haven't seen that one in person. We might see it next weekend.
1: It's very orange.
0: The 2-1 is off the outside. Three balls and a strike. All Dodgers so far, 4-0. White Sox have not had a base runner through five. 3-1 pitch, it's low, and that's back-to-back walks to open the inning.
1: Well, the Sox have had to play some real good defense here.
0: We've got a challenge by Edgar Carroll on this low ball four, and it is low.
2: Confirmed. Chicago loses their challenge. They have one remaining.
1: They've had to play that good defense to bail them out of a lot of walks. Two in this inning, two hit batters in the inning prior by Joe Rock. And Sean Burke walked five, if I'm not mistaken, in his start.
0: That is correct. Now Freddie Freeman.
1: It's not the recipe that you draw up when facing the Dodgers.
0: The pitch. Freeman hoists one out in the center field. Tristan Peters moving a bit over to his right toward left center. He'll make the catch, and the two runners will stay put. That's out number one.
1: No real reason for the Dodgers to get aggressive on the base paths, up 4-0, but I love that Tristan hustled that throw in, got his weight behind him heading in toward third. Get it in there quickly.
0: You cannot say enough about Tristan Peters. Not only with the bat, but he has been one of the best defensive center fielders in the league.
1: Yeah. The White Sox really pay attention to the jump stat out in the outfield. That first step, direction, accuracy, and speed. Peters has one of the best jump ratings in all of baseball in center field.
0: Mookie Betts takes a strike.
1: And that stat, Len, put them on their radar, put Peters, rather, on their radar more than anything else.
0: Betts serves one foul into the camera well, right side. Two strikes on him.
1: Not into the camera well, into a camera. That ball got lodged in the viewfinder apparatus of one of the cameras down the right field well.
0: Look at you with all the TV jargon.
1: I made most of it up.
0: 0-2 and a swinging strike three. That's the first strikeout for Joe Rock. Out number two recorded. That'll bring up Max Muncy. Got him on a high fastball. Muncy hit a two-run shot in the first. He walked in the third. He picked up an infield single off Rock in the fifth. First offer is low and outside. Muncy had quite a day on April 10th against Texas. Became the first player ever with three homers among four hits and five runs scored, plus a game-ending home run. All in one performance. There's a pitch airmailed to the backstop. And the runners will advance. Carroll, I thought, had a play on Ohtani at third, but he held onto it. Maybe he just didn't have a great grip.
1: He did. I don't know that he had a target. Miguel was still hustling over there to cover third base. That ball caromed off the backstop so quickly, I don't know that Miguel could get to third that fast. And just got held up on the way over there to cover while Ohtani was bearing down on him.
0: So a very wild pitch. Makes it second and third. It's 2-0 on Max Muncy. The pitch. Outside.
1: Muncy is far and away the best third baseman in the National League. It's not a deep position this year production-wise, so he will almost assuredly start the All-Star game for the National League over at third base.
0: The 3-0 coming. It's outside. He walked him. So the bases are loaded on walks. Zach Bove out to talk things over before Kyle Tucker bats.
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0: It'll be Kyle Tucker with the bases loaded. Dodgers have had all kinds of opportunities today. At the moment, they're 1 out of 10 with runners in scoring position, so they lead 4-0. They could have more. Here's the pitch. Low and outside on a slider, and a good pick on a ball in the dirt by Edgar Carroll. 1-0.
1: No doubt saved a run.
0: Ohtani is at third. Pajes at second. Muncy's at first. The 1-0. In the dirt again, and Carroll got in front of a slider. Ball two. And an odd outing for Rock. 1 2/3, one hit, 3 walks, 2-hit batters. The 2-0. Low and outside, ball three.
1: That's a lively arm with some good stuff. There's some deception in that 6-6 wind and delivery. Command's been an issue.
0: Three and oh with the bases full, the pitch. It is outside on a fastball, and he forces home the fifth run of the game. Tucker gets an RBI on a walk, and it's 5-0.
1: It's a tough spot in a 3-0 count against Kyle Tucker. He's the six-hitter, paid $60 million a year to be the six-hitter. Can't just lay it in there. That's going to be multiple runs. Five's not a ridiculous hole to climb out of. Of course, Yamamoto's been great, but...
0: Alex Call looks at a strike. Before Rock got traded, when he was at Durham, 15 innings of work, 27 strikeouts, but 17 walks. So those were an issue for him earlier this season. Sinker is low, 1-1. And now some action in the bullpen. A right-hander, Tyler Davis, will start throwing. The 1-1 to Call. He fouls back, and it's 1-2. Rock up over 40 pitches. Second inning of work. He's been charged with one run. And works to the right hand hitting Call. The 1-2. Taken high and outside. Connor mentioned Alex Call, a former White Sox farmhand. Spent the first 3 years of his minor league career with the White Sox. There's a rocket foul. And that one near the on-deck hitter rushing. Still 2-2 on Call.
1: Near, that could have shaved rushing on the way by. My word.
0: Two balls, two strikes. The pitch. Called strike three. That was a well-located sinker right on the inner edge. Dodgers add one to their lead on four walks. No hits in the inning. They lead three. Bottom six. Dodgers five. Sox nothing on the Hard Rock Casino White Sox Network.
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7: Yoshinobu Yamamoto is dealing. No base runners yet for the White Sox as they trail the Dodgers 5-0 as we head to the bottom of the sixth, which is when we bring you our Gateway to the Booth, brought to you by the City of Countryside, Chicago's Western Gateway. It's an Ask Connor Day whenever you're ready, Mr. McKnight.
8: Oh, fire away, Jeff.
7: All right, and this is perfect since you're the host to the Road to the Rate podcast. I think this is perfect from Chris. Chris wants to know, Connor, how do you think Hagen Smith is progressing, and do you believe he's the next White Sox prospect to make his big league debut?
8: Oh, I love it. Jeff, thanks for pumping the podcast. That $20 was well spent. Hagen is pitching really well. The walks are starting to come down a little bit, and right now White Sox grounds crew members are heading out to the mound to kind of deal with a divot in front of the pitching rubber as Yoshinobu Yamamoto is heading out to pitch this inning, so we've got a little bit of time here. I think with Hagen, it's mostly about keeping the command of the fastball as long as you can in a given start, and while he's beginning to shape that quite a bit, he doesn't get hit, like, period. The walks are really the only issue. All the stuff is a plus, and it misses bats. So I kind of do think Hagen Smith could be the next big prospect to be called up. But if the question was, is he the next of any kind to get called up from the minors? That I couldn't say because, you know, moves get made all the time. But I think Hagen's got a really good chance to make his major league debut sometime before the All-Star break here. Whether he does it as a starter or a reliever or in a bit of a hybrid role, I guess that would kind of, for me, depend mostly on the health of Noah Schultz and just how quickly he's able to return to the major league rotation. Sounds like, and Jeff, correct me if I'm wrong, bullpen for him in the next day or so, and then they'll assess and where he's going to head for a minor league rehab assignment, whether that's going to be one or two starts.
7: Yeah, that's the last thing I remember Will mentioning, is that after the next bullpen session, all goes well, he will then go on a rehab assignment.
8: That's a long way of saying yes, but when the grounds crew's out there working on the mound for 3 minutes, I figure you got some time to be long-winded.
0: That's it.
8: Thanks.
0: And let's also pause 10 seconds for station identification on the Hard Rock Casino White Sox Network.
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0: Yamamoto testing out the dirt and mud that they packed right in front of the rubber. taking a couple of warm-up throws here. And he seems to be satisfied that it works. So he'll finish his warm-up throws before the White Sox bat here. It'll be Gonzalez, Peters, and Carroll in the bottom of the sixth. And while we've got a chance, update you on some other scores. Yankees beat Toronto 3-1. It's been a real struggle for the Yankees at Rogers Center the last couple of years. They got two in the ninth inning to win it. And it was a Paul Goldschmidt two-run homer in the ninth that ended up being the game winner.
8: How about Paul Goldschmidt returning to some league-wide prominence? He's had a good season.
0: Here we go. Yamamoto to Gonzalez. Called strike on a curveball. Trent Grisham got placed on the IL today. So he joins Judge and Stanton and Wells. Gonzalez, it's a chopper foul. Nothing in two on Jacob. Five zip Dodgers in the sixth inning. Yamamoto has not had to pitch out of the stretch yet. The 0-2 is high.
8: It looks like plan A for Yamamoto has worked really well, attacking with a lot of fastballs and sinkers in the first two times through the lineup. This is the second time he's faced Gonzalez, flipped the breaking ball to start him out. Maybe shifting to a different plan.
0: 1-2 is a low split at 93 miles an hour. Two balls, two strikes.
8: Yamamoto is one of those guys, a lot like Davis Martin. There aren't many that throw five different pitches over 10% of the time, but Yamamoto does.
0: 2-2 spin. Here it is. It's outside, and it's a full count. 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Gonzalez will get a timeout before a 3-2. It'll be the 70th pitch of the afternoon for the right-hander Yamamoto. The pitch. Foul tip, strike three. It was a cutter. And he's got his sixth strikeout. And here is Tristan Peters. And Yamamoto so far doing it against a lineup that had been red hot going into action today. Peters hits a hard ground ball. Nice pick at first by Freeman, and he'll underhand it over to Yamamoto for the out.
8: Well, they've tried Freeman a couple of times today. Andrew Benintendi hit one 100 miles an hour over there to the future Hall of Famer. Did it again in the fourth. A little less velocity on that one. Peters clocked one pretty good, but Freddie Freeman's a darn good fielder over there at first. Hasn't let one by yet.
0: With two outs, it's Edgar Carroll, the nine batter. He lined to center in his first trip. And he swings, hits a fly ball toward the corner and left. Call. Into foul territory and up against the netting makes a grab. And a little slow to get up. He kind of rammed into that sidewall and the netting. Yamamoto continues his perfect game bid through six. It's 5-0 Dodgers off to the seventh on the Hard Rock Casino White Sox Network.
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3: 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Back in our Bell Tire broadcast booth, top seven, Dodgers 5, Sox nothing, and Joe Rock still on the mound. Here's Connor.
4: All right, Len, it's been a little bumpy for Joe Rock. Some walks, some hit batters, but only giving up one run. He walked the bases loaded in the last inning he worked. That was the sixth. First pitch to Dalton Rushing inside, a ball, 1-0. Rushing's been on base twice. He walked once against Sean Burke, and he was plunked by Rock. He is 0-for-1. 1-0 pitch. Low and outside, 2-0. Rock is at 47 pitches. And given the state of the game, Sox down 5-0 and still looking for their first base runner against Yoshinobu Yamamoto. You figure Rock's going to work some as many innings as he can at this point. Missed outside on a 2-0 offering, 3-0. That time a fastball at 93. Rock ready. Now to the plate and catches the top of the zone, 3-1. Rushing is another one of those Dodgers super prospects, highly thought of, and maybe they're next to ascend to superstardom. They got Will Smith on a long-term deal. He's on the IL now, 3-1, called strike. Nice pitch by Rock. Stuff's been there for him. Strike zone's danced on him. They've played Rushing in the outfield a little bit. Smith is an excellent defensive catcher. Rushing still learning that part of the trade a bit. Certainly got some pop. 3-2. Swing and a miss. Good slider from Joe Rock. It's his third strikeout of the outing and the first out in the seventh.
3: Good comeback after a 3-0 start. So I got a question for you, Connor.
4: What do you got?
3: Now in your second year doing television, you've had to change your perspective from a lot of days when you're down near the dugout.
4: No doubt.
3: I'm curious, what are the big takeaways from watching a game up here versus there?
4: Well, the first pitch to Miguel Rojas misses in on a change. 1-0. You know how they say the game speeds up on you the closer it gets? It's absolutely true.
3: Yeah.
4: You're closer to the field, and you think, oh, I've got time for this or that. It'll work this hit in. 1-0. Well inside. Move Rojas' feet, 2-0. And it really does move a lot faster. I paid this compliment to Tristan Peters the other day. When you're in the third base camera well, like we are on the road most days, or if Brooke's gone and I'm down there, Tristan batting from the left side, training staff's going to check on Rojas, who now looks uncomfortable having dodged that pitch from Joe Rock. So I said to Tristan that he's one of my most uncomfortable at bats when he's up there, and I meant it as a compliment because he can handle high and away fastballs, which means a lot of foul balls into the third base camera well. And he's done a really good job, Peters has, of taking those pitches for extra bases down either line. So you got to watch out for those things a lot. Another thing you find in the camera wells when you travel around the leagues, it's not a lot of protection from the sun in some places.
3: Yeah, that's right.
4: And you get cooked pretty quick.
3: You're out among the elements.
4: 2-0. That ball outside. A fastball. That one 89 from Rock, who's been working in the mid-90s. 3-0 on Rojas after the strikeout of Rushing. 3-0 pitch. Fastball low and in. A four-pitch walk to Miguel Rojas. One of the other things you notice when you work on the field is just how big some of these guys are. Jack Caglione, for instance, of the Royals. That's an enormous human being.
3: Yeah.
4: Just titanic. Rojas is going to come out of the game.
3: Santiago Espinal will run for him and likely become the third second baseman today.
4: Freeland started. Rojas came in after the White Sox made their pitching change, and now Espinal at first. The pitch to Ohtani outside on a sinker. It wasn't too long ago, Len, that Shohei Ohtani was struggling at the plate. You go back to the 15th of May, 240 average, still taking his walks. The 1-0 offer from Rock, swung on, lifted high in the air to center field, not deep. Peters back, and about 10 feet in front of the track will make the catch for out number two.
3: First time Ohtani has been retired today.
4: Three walks and a homer. One on and two away. Andy Pajes with Brandon Eichert now getting loose in the White Sox bullpen. Five nothing Dodgers. Pajes fouls the first off from Rock, 0-1. Check me if I'm wrong here, Len, but given the way the White Sox have played lately, and even though Yamamoto has not allowed a base runner yet, I feel like if you could just crack that glass a little bit, the White Sox could find their way in. 0-1. Inside.
3: Yeah, and it is five runs. It's a lot, but not insurmountable. I think the best thing is just get this guy out of the game.
4: That's the
3: easier
4: thing.
3: Said than done.
4: If you can move him off the mound one way or another, maybe Roberts doesn't stick with him with the lead. Maybe the bullpen comes in, and then the White Sox can go to work with the bats. 1-1. Fly ball in his center. Peters back toward the track. Now just onto the dirt will make the catch. Rock works around a one-out walk. Gets a couple of fly balls into center field. 5-0 Dodgers. The Sox coming to hit in the bottom of the seventh. On the Hard Rock Casino White Sox Network.
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8: Around the major leagues, the Guardians lead the Tigers 3-1 as they head to the eighth. The Guardians chase Tarek Skubal after 4 2/3 innings and 80 pitches in his return. Back here at Wrayfield Field, Sox still without a base runner in this one as they trail the Dodgers 5-0 in the bottom of the seventh. Back to Len and Connor.
4: Thanks, Jeff. Sam Antonacci, 0-2 today. The White Sox are 0-4 against Yamamoto, who pours a curve over for a strike, low outside corner. Through six, no base runners for the White Sox. The 0-1 to Sam, in there for a strike, and they'll challenge it.
9: Pitch called a strike. Batter's challenging.
4: Sam saw that off the plate. See what the computer said. Just.
9: Pitch the ball, Chicago.
4: And I mean just off the plate.
3: Tenth of an inch. Actually less than
4: Sam's got a heck of an eye up there. Count goes to 1-1. Muncy in at third on the lefty Antonacci. Now the pitch. Swung on, fouled off, left side into the seats. I'll tell you, Len, it has not been the approach. It has not been the tenacity. There's been no give up for the White Sox in each at bat. Yamamoto has just been that good. 1-2, the pitch to Antonacci. Inside, missed on a sinker.
3: He almost leaned into that one.
4: Oof. Sam's been hit 15 times, leads the major leagues. Two-two, swing and a miss. Breaking ball, got him. That is the seventh strikeout for Yamamoto.
3: Hey, Sox fans, Wintrust proudly presents Big League Family Fun at the ballpark. 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Wintrust, proud partner of the White Sox.
4: Miguel Vargas, the hitter, with one away, and the base is empty. Yamamoto fires one in. Missed high with a fastball. Miguel's tried both lines. He scorched one right at Muncy over at third base his first time up. Hit a soft liner to Freeman in his second trip. Rushing set up the middle. Vargas swings and misses at a slider, 1-1.
3: He was trying to hit that one over the fence.
4: Five nothing Dodgers. One away in the bottom of the seventh. The 1-1. Fouled off third base side. Yamamoto's got that sinker that gets in on the hands and quick. He's followed that pitch up with a lot of sliders away from right-handers. And rushing set up out there on the 1-2. Here it comes. Called strike three, a sinker perfectly placed. But Vargas will challenge. The Sox have just one remaining. And it is off the plate. Good eye by Antonacci in the last at bat. And a good eye by Vargas here. Counts 2-2. Yamamoto from the wind as he's been all day long. Here it comes. Vargas hits one hard to left. It'll hang up there. Call makes the catch, headed down to a knee.
3: Well, I was just thinking, you know, first year of the ABS challenge system, I was thinking if Vargas could single here, the uproar among Dodger fans about that overturn. And it was hit hard, but as you mentioned, right at Alex Call.
4: Had a lot of top spin. Thought for a second it might get down in front of him. Instead, two away, and the bases remain empty for the Sox as they've been all day long. Yamamoto misses outside to Colson Montgomery. 1-0. Check that Benintendi. Apologies. Here's the 1-0 to the DH. He went around. 1-1. Colson is on deck. The 1-1 offer is low on a splitter. 2-1. Benintendi has tried Freddie Freeman first. At first twice. 0-2. The 2-1 pitch. Fly ball left side, twisting, and this will go three rows deep.
3: You might remember last year in Baltimore on September 6th, Yamamoto was one out away from a no-hitter with a 3-0 lead. Jackson Holliday hit a solo homer. Yamamoto came out of the game. The O's rallied for a 4-3 win.
4: 2-2 count. The pitch to Benny. Inside. Backed him away from the plate just a bit. He revved it up there at 97. 3-2. No one has reached for the Sox. The Dodgers lead 5-0. Yamamoto's 3-2 pitch. Popped up and out of play. Benny stays alive. That was a good swing to keep it going for Benny. He came up there at 98 at Yamamoto. Saving some of that high velocity for late in the ballgame. Pitch counts at 88 for the Dodgers starter. He's been untouched. 3-2. Fly ball left side. Muncy over from third toward the tarp and will make the catch on the track. Yamamoto remains perfect through seven. 5-0 Dodgers. This is the Hard Rock Casino White Sox Network.
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4: Into the eighth, the Dodgers lead the White Sox 5-0. Back for the play-by-play, here is Len Casper.
3: Thanks, Connor. Freddie Freeman against Brandon Eichert, new pitcher for the White Sox. Joe Rock had an interesting journey through his three innings of relief. He gave up just one run and worked around a lot of base runners. Freeman takes outside on a slider for ball one. The story right now is the Dodgers starter, Yoshinobu Yamamoto, seven innings, no base runners allowed. Freeman pops foul out of play. When Yamamoto takes the ball in the bottom of the eighth against Colson Montgomery, he will be at 89 pitches. Eichert's 1-1. Inside on a slider. Yamamoto's season high in pitches is 107. That was on May 18th in San Diego. The pitch to Freeman misses for ball three. 3-1 on him. Last year, he got to 112. And that was at no-hit bid in Baltimore. There's a line drive, crunch, foul to right, and out of play, 3-2. So it looks like 112 is Yamamoto's career high in pitches in a game. 3-2 is hooked on the ground, backhanded by Gonzalez at first, and a nice toss over to Isert at the bag for the out.
4: That's a really nice play. A good two-man game for Gonzalez and Isert. Gonzalez, a former shortstop, has really gotten his footwork around the base, settled here, and the range and backhand ability for him, too. Former shortstop really kind of shines over there at first. I'm impressed.
3: He's been very good. Mookie Betts, the batter, 2 out of 4, couple of singles, 2 runs, and has struck out twice. He takes a strike. I mentioned all the pitch count stuff, but it's probably kind of irrelevant. I think as long as he remains perfect or with a no-hitter, he's not coming out. Betts takes low on a changeup.
4: Dave Roberts is not unfamiliar with that tough decision. I don't really remember in 2016... he took Ross Stripling out of a no-hit bid. But that was a different situation for Stripling at the time.
3: 1-1 is lined into right, and that's a three-hit day for Mookie Betts. One-out single. That'll bring up Max Muncy.
4: Stripling was making, I believe, his first start coming back from Tommy John surgery. He had reached 100 pitches. They had set that limit for him. Next batter of the game hit a homer against the Dodgers. All that to say, it's not like Dave hasn't faced something like this before.
3: Right. The pitch to Muncy. It's a strike. Top of the zone slider. Brandon Isert. On an 0-1, it's outside. Sun not a factor at the moment. The brighter clouds are not quite as bright right now. Don't believe there's a threat of rain. The 1-1. Foul, look out, right back up near our radio booth, the location. One and two to Muncy. Cardinals beat the Twins 9-6 today. Muncy takes low on a slider. It's 2-2. Blaze Jordan at his first major league home run. Ivan Herrera hit 2 in that Cardinal win. The 2-2. Inside. Ball 3. Betts with a healthy lead at first base. The pitch coming, and Muncy hits a high fly ball out into deep right center field. Peters will run out of room. A two-run homer, the second such homer of the day for Muncy, who's had a perfect day at the plate, and it's now 7-0 Dodgers.
4: Told you earlier that Muncy is more likely than not going to be the starter for the All-Star game at third base in the National League. And it's not just because of a low level of competition at third in that senior circuit. It's because he does stuff like that and often.
3: So the Dodgers add a little more to their big lead. And Kyle Tucker foul tip, strike 1. That is the 23rd multi-homer game of Max Muncy's career. He's homered 3 times in a game, twice, including earlier this season. Tucker waves and misses, nothing in 2. The pitch. And it's airmailed to the backstop. Seven nothing Dodgers, 8th inning. Isert home. Tucker takes high and outside. Now a 2-2. It's low. White Sox won last night 8-2. It was a tight game until they scored seven times in the fifth inning. And the Dodgers could do nothing with the bats. In the last seven innings or so, fouled away. And today, the White Sox have not reached base against the starter Yamamoto. Two. He got him swinging on a fastball. That's the second out, and it'll bring up Alex Call.
4: Good bounce back for Isert.
3: Call is 0 for 2 off the bench. Open stance. He's deep in the box, and he swings and misses on a changeup. One strike the count. The pitch. It's low on a let-up. Tomorrow, to wrap up the weekend, it'll be Emmett Sheehan and Eric Fetty. Right-handers at 110. The pitch. Big cut and a miss. 1-2. Sox will be off on Monday. They'll start a six-game trip in New York Tuesday night. Three in the Big Apple and then three in Detroit. Call takes low. Two balls, two strikes.
4: That Tigers team starting to play a lot better baseball.
3: Yeah, until they got to Cleveland.
4: Those matchups are always fun. That back and forth last year in the division was pretty wild.
3: Call hits a lazy fly out into left center. Tristan Peters is calling for it, and he's got it. Max Muncy with a two-run shot, and it's 7-0 Dodgers. We head to the bottom of the eighth on the Hard Rock Casino White Sox Network.
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3: Yoshinobu Yamamoto is six outs shy of the 25th official perfect game in Major League history. Bottom of the eighth, Colson Montgomery at the bat. 7-0 Dodgers. Here we go, the pitch. It's outside. Got some good news, Connor. St. Rita High, the alma mater of Ed Farmer, just won its first ever baseball state championship on a walk-off sack fly in the eighth a 12-11 win.
4: There you go.
3: Congrats. The pitch is dribbled foul behind the plate on a splitter. One ball, one strike. The wind and the 1-1 home. It's outside on a splitter at 92. Two balls and a strike. Here's the pitch. It's high. And again, the extra wrinkle on this perfect game bid is that ABS challenge system. Dodgers have one challenge remaining. A lot of pressure on the catcher. Dalton rushing. 3-1. Here it comes. Foul tipped on a high fastball. 3-2.
4: It was a strike. Top of the zone. 96. It absolutely had a piece.
3: Three balls, two strikes. Montgomery leading off the eighth. The pitch. There's a swing and a liner caught by Freeman. Montgomery blistered one at 110, but he hit it right to Freeman.
4: Unbelievable. That ball was absolutely laced at Freddie Freeman. He took a very small step to his right, raised the glove just above the head, and made the catch for the first out of the inning.
3: Now the rookie, Braden Montgomery, takes outside. I count at least five lineouts. There was a soft lineout by Vargas in the fourth, but a lot of hard contact right at defenders. The 1-0 pitch. There's a swing and a chopper to the shortstop. Betts will scoop it up, and the throw to first in plenty of time. The most previous perfect game was pitched in a ballpark that's no longer in use, the Coliseum in Oakland. Domingo Herman of the Yankees, June 28, 2023. 99 pitches, 9 strikeouts. And the Yankees won that game 11-0. Chase Meidroth takes a low sinker.
4: Hey, you look through all the perfect games in Major League history, expect to see some.

0: Phillip Umber. The 1-1. Hit on the ground to the shortstop. Betts boots it. And Mydrup reaches. Boy, that was pretty routine. The no-hitter will be intact, but the perfect game bid has been lost. Wow, this crowd is stunned. So it'll be Yamamoto out of the stretch for the first time, and he'll face Jacob Gonzalez.
1: Oh, you're not kidding. We're getting our first look at the replay here. That's a pretty routine ground ball to Betts' left. Glove was down. It took a hop on him. Hit him off the heel of the mitt.
0: Gonzalez swings and misses. So the Sox have their first base runner, a two-out error in the eighth inning. The 0-1, foul back and out of play. So we will not see perfection today, but Yamamoto still has a no-hitter on the line, leading 7-0. The pitch is a swing and a soft bouncer, loved by the second baseman. And the flip to first is in time. We head to the ninth. Sox still don't have a hit. It's 7-0 Dodgers on the Hard Rock Casino White Sox Network.
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0: Top of the ninth, new pitchers, rookie right-hander Tyler Davis. It's 7-0 Dodgers. White Sox just reached base for the first time on a two-out error by Mookie Betts in the bottom of the eighth. But the no-hit bid still intact for Yamamoto. Davis to rushing. And he takes high on a fastball. The 1-0. Swing and a miss. 1-1.
1: Man, you think about Mookie Betts. He'll beat himself up for the error for sure, but everything he's done in his career, raising his hand and volunteering to go play short, essentially, for this Dodgers team the last couple of years.
0: Yeah, errors happen.
1: They sure do.
0: Slider is low.
1: We did the count. One of what? 4 future Hall of Famers on this Dodgers team right now?
0: The pitch is popped up, foul back and out of play. I would say

0: three
1: at the moment. I added Kershaw from last year.
0: Correct, right.
1: He retired. But, yeah, Betts, Ohtani, and Freeman, in my mind, are surefire Hall of Famers when they are eligible. Two pitch called strike three.
0: Well, you say surefire, and just because of the way voting works, I'll ask you this. Do you think that also means first ballot?
1: Yes.
0: I think so, too.
1: I think all three.
0: I think three guys, first ballot Hall of Famers.
1: And almost by definition, if we're saying it about guys who still have a lot of career left,
0: yeah,
1: it feels like it's kind of implicit.
0: Especially when you're talking about
1: Espinal chops foul.
0: Position players, right? Because pitchers, I think you and I could sit here and go through a list of a couple active pitchers who we think will make the Hall of Fame,
1: right,
0: but may need some time for the criteria to meet their production. Over time, we're going to value starters a lot different.
1: This is a swing and a hard ground ball into center field. Espinal has a one-out single. That will bring up Shohei Ohtani. We did this bit recently, DJ and I. The Dodgers have the all-time record as a team, 25 franchise no-hitters. Ohtani takes high. Tied for second are the two Sox, Boston and Chicago.
0: Yeah.
1: Giants and Reds with 16 apiece. The 1-0 is hit on the ground to the second baseman, Mydroth. He'll flip to Montgomery, and they're going to turn an easy double play as Ohtani, protecting that knee, did not run hard. So here we go. Stay with us. We head to the bottom of the ninth. White Sox still looking for their first hit. Yamamoto back to the mound. It's 7-0 Dodgers on the Hard Rock Casino White Sox Network.
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1: Yamamoto in the bottom of the ninth, trying for the Dodgers' first no-hitter since a combined effort. Walker Buehler and three relievers in 2018. Tristan Peters leads off the bottom of the ninth. 7-0 Dodgers. First pitch is low. Only reach was on an error. There's a little dispute on the no-hit list. It's anywhere between 23 and 26 in terms of Dodgers history. The pitch. There's a blast. Deep right. And it is gone. A home run. A leadoff homer. And for the second time in two seasons, Yamamoto has a no-hitter broken up in the ninth inning by a home run. And it's 7-1. Tristan Peters with a Hard Rock Casino homer, his third of the year. And now the Dodgers are going to get some action in the bullpen, and they're going to buy some time as rushing out, little pat on the back of his pitcher. Isn't it interesting? You would think you're just trying to put the bat on the ball, but Tristan went for it, and he was leaning, and he wasn't sure that was going to be fair.
0: Well, at the end of the day, it's a homer that breaks up a no-hitter and cuts the score to 7-1. But when you look through the list of surprising and impactful performances by the 2026 White Sox, I think Tristan Peters is going to be one of the names you have to highlight. He has come almost out of nowhere to be one of the better center fielders in the American League.
1: Edgar Carroll takes outside on a cutter.
0: And he told me the other day that one of the things he'd been working on with Derek Showman and the hitting staff is hitting for a little bit more power. And in doing so, he's found a way to make more contact. He got both on that swing.
1: The 1-0 swung on and missed. Well, the last time this happened to Yamamoto, it was with two outs in the bottom of the ninth. Jackson Holliday took him deep. That made it 3-1. The Dodgers ended up losing that game. Called strike 1-2. And it was in early September last year, their fifth consecutive loss. Funny how it is. Gut-wrenching loss, bad vibes. 7 weeks later, they're winning the World Series. Huh. Caro hits a high pop fly out into right center. Pajas waving his arms, and he will make the catch for the first out. And Dave Roberts, I think, waiting to see if somebody's ready in the bullpen. They might give him a chance to finish. Nope. Right as I say that, Dave Roberts is out of the dugout, and Yamamoto will get a big hand. Obviously, there are some Dodger fans in the ballpark, but I think White Sox fans can appreciate a start like this.
0: He was special today. 109 pitches, never more than 17 in an inning. That happened twice. The fastball was almost perfectly commanded. The breaking stuff was good when he needed it to be. The splitter was disgusting. And he will get that standing ovation from everybody here at the ballpark, just like you mentioned.
1: We've got a pitching change in the bottom of the ninth. It's 7-1 Dodgers on the Hard Rock Casino White Sox Network.
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15: Let's go.
1: Left-hander Alex Bessia will try to close this one out. It is not a saved chance. We had some drama as Yoshinobu Yamamoto had a perfect game bid broken up with two outs in the eighth inning on an error by the shortstop Mookie Betts. And then in the bottom of the ninth, a leadoff homer by Tristan Peters. He tucked it just inside the right field pole. So that broke up the no-hit bid and the shutout opportunity. Now Vesia needs a little mound work in terms of that dirt near his landing spot.
0: The CHSN cameras gave us a peek into the Dodgers dugout just recently. Yamamoto was laughing, and I don't think it was to keep from crying. His teammates had him in good form. Mark Pryor, the Dodgers pitching coach, headed over, gave him a big hug on the attempt.
1: And he threw 109 pitches, so I think that's ultimately why he got the hook. If he had been 95 or so, I think Dave Roberts might have given him a chance to finish. But, you know, it is a hot and humid day here. And in fairness to the White Sox, and you mentioned it, some really good at-bats today. Some bad luck on some hard contact, and finally Tristan Peters was rewarded in this inning.
0: Yeah, you'll see efforts, and I'm not just talking about no hitters or perfect games, but, you know, really well-pitched games by a starter where you'll see the opposition just start to kind of give away at bats, know they don't have a chance, chase a lot and get out of the approach, get out of their own head. Man, up and down this White Sox lineup, and I don't mean this in faint praise, there were good at-bats in every inning against Yamamoto, despite his perfection into the eighth. Chase Meidroth worked a 10-pitch at-bat. Tristan Peters had a couple of tough ones. Shoot, just before the perfect game got broken up by the error from Mookie Betts, Colson Montgomery plugged a ball 110 miles an hour off the bat and straight into the glove of Freddie Freeman over at first. There were some good swings and good efforts throughout. And I mention it because this, that is what has defined this White Sox offense more than anything else all season long. And for those who are looking at this ball club thinking, well, it can't be as good as this, this should be an evidence point to you that this offense can indeed keep it up, even against the most elite pitching in baseball, which Yamamoto was today.
1: Still doing some work on the mound. And Vesia takes a warm-up toss. And now one more just to make sure. And he says, we're good to go. And he's going to face Everson Pereira back off the IL on Thursday and was going to be in the lineup against the Braves, but that game was washed out. And this will be his first plate appearance since coming back from the injured list for the second time this season. He had a pec injury. So Vesia continuing to loosen and now gives the thumbs up. He's a 30-year-old lefty pitching for the 31st time, 1-1 with two saves and a 2.82 earned run average. And you may recall a tragedy struck Alex and his wife Kayla last October. Their newborn daughter Sterling passed away, and Alex did not pitch in the World Series in order to be with his family. So the Dodgers won that series with heavy hearts. So the right hand hitting Pereira bats for Antonacci. One out, bottom of the ninth, 7-1 Dodgers. Here's the pitch. Called strike. 19th game for Everson. Four doubles, three homers, a 250 average, a 763 OPS. First year with the White Sox. The 0-1 is outside on a fastball.
0: Real nice to see Everson back. A lot of conversation about the bats the White Sox are missing. Pereira, Teal, Murakami right now, and some others. Pereira back in action today. He was impactful in those 19 games.
1: The 1-1. High and outside. 10 for ID on the Hard Rock Casino Sox Network.
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1: Pereira hits a bounding ball to the third baseman. That's Muncy, and he throws to Freeman in time. Sox down to their final chance. It will be Miguel Vargas. He has lined out three times, to third, to first, to left. Bessia stretches and delivers, and it's too high. Cleveland beat Detroit again, 3-1. Guardians are 6-0 against the Tigers. Swing and a miss, 1-1. That was a changeup. So the Guardians can jump back into first place. But the Dodgers hang on here. The 1-1. Hit hard on the ground, foul down the third base line. 1-2 on Vargas. Bessie comes set with four on the clock. The 1-2 pitch. Swing and a pop fly. This should do it. Shallow center field. Pajas will make the catch, and the Dodgers set up a rubber game tomorrow. A combined one-hitter. 7-1 Dodgers the final. We'll have the highlights and more after this on the Hard Rock Casino White Sox Network.
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21: Yoshinobu Yamamoto carried a no-hitter into the ninth, and Tristan Peters broke it up with today's Bell Tire driver of the game.
1: The pitch. There's a blast deep right, and it is gone! A home run! A leadoff homer. And for the second time in two seasons, Yamamoto has a no-hitter broken up in the ninth inning by a home run. And it's 7-1.
21: No, and no shutout. The drive of the game presented by Bell Tire. That drive is so straight, it must have gotten its alignment at Bell Tire. Back to Len Casper and Connor McKnight with your final totals.
1: All right, thanks, Jeff, for the winning Dodgers. 7 runs, 10 hits, 1 error, 12 stranded. White Sox, 1 run, 1 hit. You just heard the highlight. No errors, 1 left. Yamamoto the win. He's 7-4. Burke the loss, 3-4. Time of the game, 2 hours, 48 minutes in front of a sellout audience of 37,832. White Sox have been a big story really all week, beating the Braves twice and the Dodgers last night, but today belonged to Mr. Yamamoto.
2: He was just that good. The stuff was crisp. The location was excellent. Command was good throughout. Listen, this White Sox offense has not been flapped all season long. They are unflappable, and the job just becomes getting to tomorrow's starter and taking a series before you go on the road to face the Yankees.
1: That'll be Emmett Sheehan for the Dodgers, Eric Fetty for the White Sox. Those are your probables. 1:10 first pitch. Jeff's pregame action kicks off at 12:30. Great work by our entire crew. Paul Zerang, our engineer, Hannah LaMotta, Kendra Smith, Aiden O'Connor. And the postgame show will kick off right now with the great Jeff Miller.
21: Thank you, Len Casper. Thank you, Connor McKnight. We will talk to you two tomorrow. But first, we talk to you, 312-332-3776. That is the number on the Yuengling hotline if you'd like to participate. Yuengling has been brewing beer since 1829. 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Traditional lager, flight, light lager, you name it, plain and simple. They brew great beer. Yuengling, the oldest brewery in America. We'll start the postgame show next right here on the ESPN 1000 Hard Rock Casino White Sox Network.
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0: post-game host, Jeff Meller.
1: Sometimes you just have to tip your cap to the opponents. They occasionally will put forth a performance that there's not much you can do with. That's what it felt like today was here at Raitt Field as Yoshinobu Yamamoto carried a perfect game into the eighth inning before a Mookie Betts error eventually ended that. And then Yamamoto carried a no-hitter into the ninth inning before Tristan Peters broke it up with a solo home run, the only hit that Yamamoto allowed on the day before Alex Vesia came in to finish the game off. And the Dodgers snapped the White Sox 8-game winning streak here at Raitt Field, 7-1. Shohei Ohtani in the lineup. He led the game off with a home run, solo shot. Max Muncy would then launch a two-run shot in the first as well, making it 3-0. Max Muncy would add a second home run in this game as well, another two-run shot as the Dodgers powered their way to a 7-1 victory. They were good, but Yamamoto was really the star of this game. He was brilliant, and there wasn't much the White Sox could do. They put a few good swings on some of Yamamoto's offerings, and the few that they did, for the most part, ended up being rockets into the gloves of Dodger defenders. And all in all, I'm not overly concerned about this loss as a fan of the White Sox. Sox have still been playing really good baseball, and this was just the Dodgers humming on all cylinders today. You know, and the good thing is, you want to look at a positive here, Sean Burke wasn't at his best, but if ever there was going to be a day when he allows four earned runs, when Yamamoto had the stuff going that he had going on today, there's very few teams in baseball who are going to do much against him. So, you know, Sean Burke did not have his best outing. Joe Rock soaked up some innings. Now, I will say Joe Rock, he's going to have to do far better if he's going to stick in the majors. White Sox just traded for him. He made his White Sox debut with the team today. They traded for him from the Tampa Bay Rays. But Rock walked 5 batters. He matched Sean Burke's 5 walks on the day, as the White Sox pitching staff did walk 10. And it was just, you know, Joe Rock had to navigate his way through a lot of base runners. He was fortunate that he had a couple of double plays that allowed him to get through, but he definitely is going to have to do better if he's going to stick on the big league roster. Brandon Eichert, he also allowed a home run in this one, that one of Max Muncy's 2 two-run homers. And all in all, the Dodgers, Shohei Ohtani, he reached base 4 times. Aside from the leadoff home run, he also walked 3 times in this one as he hit his 14th homer of the season. It was the 29th time in his career that he has led off a game with a home run. And, yeah, the Dodgers, the back-to-back defending champs, were good today. So what more can you say? As always, opening up the phone lines for you, 312-332-3776, as we take a look for our People's Bank postgame caller of the show. 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Let's start off with Andy in Lakeview. Andy, what's going on? You're on the Yingling White Sox postgame show.
2: Hey, Jeff. Thanks for having me. I agree with what you said across the board in terms of this game itself. Kind of just got to tip your cap. Yamamoto really had it. Their bats were working. But the thing that I wanted to ask you about as we look forward, especially to the Yankees with another high-powered offense next week, Burke today, a lot of fastballs, especially in the first inning there, and they really tagged those. Ohtani, he sent that thing. I know that it was 3-0 against Muncy, but, hey, that's what he does.
1: Yep.
2: I was just wondering if you think that guys like Burke and guys who are, you know, I mean, 94 miles an hour isn't quite what it used to be in the fastball. He was snapping off some really good knuckle curves in the second and third inning. I know the control and command was kind of all over the place for him today. It just wasn't his best outing. He didn't totally have it. But as we look forward into the future, do you think that Sox pitchers should be trying to mix in some more breaking balls against the meat of these big, high-powered offenses?
1: You know, listen, that's an excellent point, Andy. I think it's certainly something that the White Sox pitching coaches and Will Venable and Brian Bannister will come together and, you know, potentially discuss. I think, you know, the Dodgers lineup, especially when Shohei Ohtani is in it, is the best in the league. You know, right now they're still missing a few big bats. They don't have Will Smith. He's on the IL, although Dalton Rushing, at least as a hitter, has been excellent this season. He's actually been more productive at the behind the at the dish when he's catching, as opposed to Will Smith. And Teoscar Hernandez is also injured. So there's a couple of big bats also omitted from the Dodgers lineup today. You know, I'm not going to draw any grand conclusions. Every pitcher, they're always going to be dealing with, you know, some days when they have their best stuff and other days when they don't. And obviously it felt like command was a little bit of an issue today for Sean Burke. And obviously against the Dodgers, that's one of the toughest lineups in baseball to get through if you don't have your best stuff. So I'm not overly concerned. Sean Burke's been pretty good all season long, you know, and he is just doing the math in my head. He is probably going to avoid. Now, I guess he will get the Yankees in the series finale against them, even though we don't have probables, just trying to map it out, you know, probable-wise here. So I guess he probably will. And the thing is, the Yankees, you know, they've been struggling a little bit without Aaron Judge in their lineup. That's a vastly different lineup. So we'll see. You know, it'll be a good test for him next week on the road in Yankee Stadium, you know, because that's one of those tougher places to pitch. So we'll see how he reacts. The truth of the matter is, though, that Sean Burke's been one of their better pitchers all year. And I'm, you know, truth be told, that with Noah Schultz still working his way back, the White Sox right now, you know, having, you know, sent David Sandlin back down to AAA, it's not like they have a bunch of arms ready to step in. So I'm okay. Again, this is just one of those games where we'll see how it goes moving forward. I'm not going to get too concerned just yet. Let's try Keith, who's in Naperville. What's going on, Keith?
3: Hey, Jeff, how are you?
1: I'm good. How about you?
3: Okay. I just wanted to ask you, do you think Vargas, Colin Montgomery, Davis Martin, and Taylor will make the All-Star game?
1: So, that you know, those are four names who I all think are playing really deserving baseball of potentially being All-Stars. I think Davis Martin is pretty close to a lock. I think the way Miguel Vargas is playing that he should make it. Now, the question is, will the American League have three third basemen on their roster? Because I think Jose Ramirez will probably win the fan vote. I mean, things, you know, I'm assuming there, but that would surprise me if he doesn't. And I think Junior Caminero probably is going to have to be on the roster as well because he's had a great season. But Miguel Vargas has played well enough to be an All-Star. So I think he should be there. Davis Martin, I think, will be there. I think Grant Taylor has absolutely been one of the best relievers in baseball and definitely should be a representative for the American League. But he doesn't have the save numbers, and so if there's a roster crunch, I think Grant Taylor could be somebody who misses out. And then, you know, Colson Montgomery, a lot of the advanced metrics are favorable to him. I do think Bobby Witt is going to, you know, be your starter in all likelihood. And so then it comes down to, you know, you start going through the rest of the other shortstops in the American League. And I think that's where it could get, you know, I don't know. Will the White Sox have more than two All-Star representatives? I don't know. That's the other thing, too, right? You know, I imagine there'll be quite a few Yankees because they're having a good season. You know, it's hard to, you know, the Mariners and had a great run last year in the playoffs, and they've got a lot of big names on their roster, and they're currently in first place. The A's have Nick Kurtz and Shea Langeliers, who are both playing well. So it's one of those things where it's hard to say. I think the White Sox have four players, that all the ones you just mentioned, and Colson, Grant Taylor, Miguel Vargas, and Davis Martin, who definitely can make a case for it. The question is, what's the roster going to look like? It's hard. It really is hard for a team to have four players make the All-Star team, unless, you know, we're talking about teams like the Dodgers or Yankees, who also get the boost from the fan vote. So I can't say definitively that they won't be. I just think, you know, it's going to be harder for a team like the White Sox, who have been a surprise and may not get that extra credit that a lot of the other teams coming to the season who were thought to be good teams are going to get as the Midsummer Classic approaches. 312-332-3776. Still got a couple people hanging on the line. I will get to their calls as well when we come back. This is the ESP 1000 Hard Rock Casino White Sox Network.
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1: Jeff Meller back here on the Yuengling White Sox postgame show live from Wright Field after the White Sox fall to the Dodgers 7-1. Yoshinobu Yamamoto absolutely brilliant today. Carried a perfect game into the eighth before a Mookie Betts error broke that up, and then a no-hitter into the ninth before Tristan Peters ended that bid with a home run. But the White Sox still fall to L.A. 7-1 today, snapping their eight-game win streak here at Wright Field. Yuengling has been brewing beer since 1829. That's 197 years. Traditional lager, flight, light lager, you name it, plain and simple. They brew great beer. Yuengling, the oldest brewery in America. Taking your calls still here on the postgame show. Let's check in with Ron on the south side. What is going on, my man, Ron? How are you?
8: Hey, Jeff, you know, one thing I always tell you, it's important if you can, like, get that first game because you have a chance for the series. See, I knew it was going to be tough facing this pitcher today. But here's two things. The White Sox are playing some of the best baseball at home of any team.
1: No doubt.
8: And so that's why that game yesterday was so important, because guess what? We lost this game. Yep. Nobody was going to beat him. Nobody was going to beat him today.
1: Yeah, you're right.
8: Jeff, I was going to ask you, do you know who's pitching for the Dodgers tomorrow? I think Fetty is for the Sox, huh?
1: Yeah, so Emmett Sheehan is in line. He's their probable for tomorrow, Ron. So Sheehan's another pitcher who he has moments where he can be great, but he definitely, his velocity fluctuates quite a bit from start to start. He sometimes has an issue sustaining it. So this is a good opportunity for the White Sox. I mean, truth be told, you said it right on, Ron. It was important that they get the game last night against Roki Sasaki, because Yamamoto is always going to be the most difficult pitcher to, I mean, Of course, Ohtani's great too, but so they missed Ohtani as a pitcher. They missed him as a hitter last night. And then, of course, you know, Yamamoto, we saw what he's capable of last year in the World Series when he was about as dominant as I've seen from a starting pitcher in a World Series run since probably the, you know, early 2000s. You know, we're talking about runs like, you know, by like Randy Johnson, Curt Schilling, you know, helping the Diamondbacks upset the Yankees in a World Series. But it's just, you know, you don't see pitchers have the dominance that he had last year. And we saw it on full display today. As always, thanks for the call, Ron. But you're absolutely spot on. Getting that first game was huge because the White Sox are still in position to take the series tomorrow. And they will have their best shot at it with Emmett Sheehan on the mound. I will say, though, Sheehan, he's interesting because he can be really good at times as well. So if he can maintain his velocity throughout the game, which is something that's always kind of the question with him, if he's got his good stuff and he, you know, is thrown hard later into the innings, that's when it could be problematic. But we shall see. 312-332-3776. That is the number if you want to jump aboard. When we come back, if you missed it, we will get you the highlights from this one right here on the ESPN 1000 Hard Rock Casino White Sox Network.
9: Ah, you get one of those days in Chicago. Sun's out, not too hot. You're not staying inside, my friend.
10: No shot. 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
9: 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There's a show. Something's happening.
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1: 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Didn't take long for Shohei Ohtani to announce his presence back in the Dodgers lineup. In fact, he led off the game.
18: The 1-0. Hit a ton, right field, and gone. A leadoff home run for Ohtani. Well, you talk about impact. Two pitches in, and he gives the Dodgers the lead.
1: Mookie Betts would single later in the inning, and then that brought Max Muncy to the dish.
18: 3-0 is hit deep in the air to right, and this one will go. A 3-0 fastball turns into a two-run homer. Max Muncy makes it 3-0.
1: We move to the top of the third. Another Mookie Betts single, a walk by Muncy, and then Kyle Tucker drove home the Dodgers' fourth run of the game.
9: Burks 0-1. Tucker rips one into right. Braden Montgomery coming in. This will drop in front of him. Betts will be waved around third. The throw goes into third. Betts scores. And Tucker gets the Dodgers another run. Betts home. 4-0 L.A.
1: Wasn't Sean Burke's best outing of the season. He went four innings, gave up four earned runs, walked five, did strike out six, but all in all, one of his rougher outings of the year. He was relieved by Joe Rock, and Rock really didn't have a whole lot of success either. He did get through three innings, but he walked five, including this walk of Kyle Tucker, which brought home a run.
18: 3-0 with the bases full, the pitch. It is outside on a fastball, and he forces home the fifth run of the game. Tucker gets an RBI on a walk, and it's 5-0.
1: At this point, the Dodgers were certainly in command of the ball game. Yoshinobu Yamamoto cruising, setting down each and every White Sox hitter that came to the dish. And we move to the top of the eighth. Max Muncy with Mookie Betts aboard one more time.
18: The pitch coming, and Muncy hits a high fly ball out into deep right center field. Peters will run out of room. A two-run homer, the second such homer of the day for Muncy, who's had a perfect day at the plate, and it's now 7-0 Dodgers.
1: Perfect, the key word there, because at that point, we had already moved to counting outs with Yoshinobu Yamamoto carrying a perfect game through seven. In fact, he had set down the first 21 hitters that he had faced, and that's when Colson Montgomery lined out, and then Braden Montgomery grounded out with Chase Meidroff at the plate. 23 down. Would Yamamoto pursue history?
18: The 1-1. Get on the ground to the shortstop. Betts boots it. And Meidroff reaches. Boy, that was pretty routine. The no-hitter will be intact, but the perfect game bid has been lost. Wow, this crowd is stunned.
1: Yamamoto would retire Jacob Gonzalez, the next hitter, meaning that the no-hitter was still alive. And that meant that Tristan Peters would have to end it.
18: The pitch. There's a blast deep right, and it is gone! A home run! A leadoff homer. And for the second time in two seasons, Yamamoto has a no-hitter broken up in the ninth inning by a home run, and it's 7-1.
1: Another great at-bat by Tristan Peters. You know what's wild is we ran through some of the deserving White Sox players of a potential all-star berth, and Tristan Peters, listen, I don't think he's going to make it. That's highly unrealistic, especially when you look and he only has four home runs. But the defense that Peters has played in center field, the fact that he's hitting .299 and has an OPS of .818. I mean, he's been a phenomenal find, and, you know, listen, he's not going to be an all-star, but he's certainly really done a nice job of making center field his own for the White Sox and answered a lot of questions for them. Unfortunately, that is how the game would end today. Yoshinobu Yamamoto just too good, and the Dodgers beat the White Sox 7-1 again. That is your Sox Supercut presented by Commercial Tire Service. When we come back, we'll get you set for tomorrow's action and take a look ahead at the series against the Yankees right here on the ESPN 1000 Hard Rock Casino White Sox Network.
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21: 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Concrete leveling by Woods is so much better than mudjacking. 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
18: 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The 2-2 pitch. He struck him out swinging on a fastball at 96. Outfield around toward left against Braden. And this time he's out for looking on a splitter. Well, I'll tell you, early on, Connor, Yamamoto seems to be placing the ball right where he wants to. Another 2-2. And a swing and a miss on a high fastball for strike three.
9: Swing and a miss. Yamamoto gets him. Fourth strikeout for the Dodgers starter.
18: Another 1-2. And a wave and a miss on a slider for strike three. That's five perfect innings for Yamamoto. The pitch. Foul tip, strike three. It was a cutter. And he's got his sixth strikeout.
9: 2-2. Swing and a miss. Breaking ball, got him. That is the seventh strikeout for Yamamoto. Here it comes. Vargas hits one hard to left. It'll hang up there. Call makes the catch, headed down to a knee. He came up there at 98 at Yamamoto. 3-2. Fly ball left side. Muncy over from third toward the tarp and will make the catch on the track. Yamamoto remains perfect.
1: Yes, that was the story of today's game. Yoshinobu Yamamoto carrying a perfect game into the eighth before a Mookie Betts error ended that bid, and then the no-hitter broken up by Tristan Peters. How about this, though? Yamamoto retired the final 22 batters that he faced to end his outing in his previous outing, right? So, and now what he does today, 23 straight set down, pretty absurd for Yamamoto, as he seems to be in rhythm these days, and not much the White Sox could do today. Just as I said at the outset, start of the postgame show, tip your cap to that man, because he is one of the best in baseball. He improves to 7-4 on the season, and he lowers his ERA to 2.52 with that performance here at Wrigley Field, also snapping the 8-game winning streak here at Wrigley Field that the White Sox had before today. Dodgers win 7-1 over the White Sox. As always, we take a look ahead at the upcoming White Sox schedule, brought to you by Hearthside Realtors. And tomorrow it will be Eric Fetty on the mound for the White Sox as they go for the series in the rubber game against the Dodgers. Fetty 1-5 on the season with a 4.69 ERA. He will be opposed by righty Emmett Sheehan, who is 3-3 with a 4.70 ERA. After the Dodgers and White Sox wrap up this series, the White Sox will have an off day on Monday and then have a road trip next week, 6-game road trip starting in New York at Yankee Stadium for three, and then next weekend the White Sox will be in Detroit to take on their division rivals, the Tigers, who, by the way, got Tarek Skubal back today. He went 4 2/3 innings, 80 pitches, but took the loss to the Guardians. So that was obviously not exactly what the White

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As always, the look ahead brought to you by Hearthside Realtors. 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Ziggy, back at the Chicago Board of Trade, ESPN Chicago Studios, Hannah LaMotta and Kendra Smith, outstanding job as always. Aiden O'Connor, filling in for the executive producer of White Sox Baseball Today, and that is Brendan Riley. For Len Casper and Connor McKnight today, who was sitting in for Darren Jackson, I'm Jeff Meller. We'll do it again tomorrow with a 12:30 pregame and a 1:10 first pitch right here on the ESPN 1000 Hard Rock Casino White Sox Network.